Misha Den Haring and Jan Mittendorp are two seasoned Dutch musicians who have joined forces in this musical enterprise known as Blue Acid. Both of them have had more than 25 years of live onstage experience, including extensive experience backing up bluesman Boo Boo Davis. You heard the radio edit of A Lie on Smokestack Lightning. The Blind Lemon Peel Blues All-Stars, love that name, are out of Los Angeles and perform regularly throughout Southern California. Their Facebook page says they ain't no sitting around crying in your beer blues band. They're a kick-ass, funky, get-up-and-shake-your-love-thing boogie-woogie blues machine. This is the title track to the CD, Don't You Tear My Clothes, on Smokestack Lightning.

Back Lightning, dishing up plenty of joy on the air everywhere. We are the broadcasting and webcasting service of I Lack a Nickel Productions in Orlando, Florida, the new music capital of the American South. I'm Paul Newnham, your host for a journey through the best blues in the world as we've been. Danielle Nicole joined forces with Anders Osborne, love Anders, to create her solo CD debut, Wolf Den. This is Wandering Heat.

The Jimmies are a swing jump blues group out of Madison, Wisconsin. Their CD, Hot Dish, and you just heard, You Say You Will. Mighty Mike Shermer is a guitarist and vocalist out of San Francisco, who was better known as a producer and a backup performer over much of his earlier career. But since he moved to Austin, Texas, Mike is now front and center with one excellent solo CD after another. From Blues in Good Hands, this is his title track.

0: Joel Zoss is a Florida-based performer who issued a fine eponymous CD in 1975. Although he appears live at multiple venues around Florida, he didn't really follow up that initial recording until 2008. Now we have his third release, Florida Blues, and you just heard Key to the Highway, a song first recorded by Charlie Seeger way back in 1940, and one of the most covered tunes in blues history.
1: This is Curtis Salgado, and you're listening to the best blues in the world. That's right, Smokestack Lightning, who is as hip as they get.
0: This is Smokestack Lightning, and we've got blues hits coming down all around from Orlando, Florida, the new music capital of the American South. I'm Paul Newnham, your host. David Gogo is a Canadian blues man signed to the independent Cordova Bay Records label. This song is Coulda, Shoulda, Woulda on Smokestack Lightning.

my baby's house. And I set out her on her step. She said, come on in now, honey, you know my husband just now left. Showing up just now left.

The Nighthawks are a Washington, D.C.-based band that is known for their signature brand of high-energy electric blues rock. They've been doing it since 1972. But for their 2015 album, they took it entirely acoustic. From the CD Back Porch Party, you heard Rolling Stone. He's better known as a songwriter, but Dave Steen decided to go into the studio himself. The resulting album is credited to Dave Steen and Jailhouse Tattoo. From Town Full of Secrets, this is I Was Wrong on Smokestack Light.

G'day, Pete Cornelius here from Tasmania, Australia, coming to you from the new music capital of the American South, Orlando, Florida. 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
1: ABC News, I'm Wayne Cabot. Attacks have been near constant at the airport in Riyadh. Another death today, 12 yesterday, an American among them, prompting President Trump to say the U.S. may get involved in the fight against Houthi rebels in Saudi Arabia. Today, Trump claimed both Russia and Ukraine agreed to an energy ceasefire, but it was news to both of those nations, apparently, Russia ignoring and bombing Ukraine energy plants today, cutting power and water in Kyiv tonight. Outages are widespread in the flooding in the Florida Panhandle after the hurricane there, twisters and floods in North Carolina now, and hurricane remnants on the West Coast. ABC meteorologist Leslie Lopez.
2: This is all moving towards the northeast. Significant flooding for Las Vegas all the way up towards Cedar City. And then we're seeing that as the highest threat. However, even though the system starts to move out tomorrow, we can't rule out the chance of flooding in some pockets.
1: The rain did not reach a brush fire, but the wind did, burning now above Santa Clarita near L.A. This is ABC News.
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4: With your weather flash for Whitley City, I'm Will Walker on Hay 98. 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Tonight, areas of fog with a slight chance of drizzle, mostly cloudy and a low around 57. Later on Columbus Day, areas of fog will linger, giving way to sunny skies with a high near 81. Looking ahead to Monday night, it will be clear with a low around 61. Currently, it's 60 and overcast. I'm Will Walker with your weather flash.
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9: Step back, son, you bother me. 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Join Peter Ferrara for Just for Fun. Laughing your butt off is a great way to lose weight. Ah, yes, step back, son, you still bother me.

From the new music capital of the American South, Orlando, Florida, this is the best of Smokestack Lightning. And I'm your host, Rob McKinney. Over the last three-plus decades, the Smokestack team has accumulated a digital blues music library that is second to no one. And we have scoured that collection and then made a deep dive into some of the best blues music ever made, which we now bring to you as the best of Smokestack Lightning. One full hour of high-powered blues guaranteed to keep your fingers snapping and your toes tapping. Up first is Kenny Neal with his proclamation, "I'm a Blues Man," off the Hoodoo Moon album on Smokestack Lightning.

Yo, you're listening to the best blues in the world down here in Orlando, Florida. Yeah, we call it Smokestack Lightning.

That's ex-Little Feet singer Sean Murphy off her solo CD, Living the Blues. And It Takes a Lot to Laugh, It Takes a Train to Cry, which she recorded in 2009. Also from 2009, guitar man Rick Derringer is in with his If Six Was Nine off his Knighted by the Blues CD on Smokestack Lightning.

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1: This is the best of Smokestack Lightning, laying down some of that crazy sound from way down south in Dixie, Orlando, Florida. I'm your host, Rob McKinney, and it's time for our weekly blast from the past, where we dig into the vaults for some of the best blues records ever recorded. So, Mr. Peabody, set the Wayback Machine for 1957, the year of collectible Chevrolets, the Hamilton Watch Company introducing the first electric watch, and Around the World in 80 Days winning the Best Picture. There was also cool tunes on the jukebox, like this one from Ray Charles called Ain't That Love, which we pulled from the Birth of Soul CD on Smokestack Lightning.

singer Little Willie John and Talk to Me off the King R&B box set, disc 3 to be exact, from 1958. Sneaking up a couple of years to 1962, Jerry Butler put out Make It Easy on Yourself, which Rhino Records has re-released on the Best of Jerry Butler. You're going to hear it here on Smokestack Lightning.

from the CD Spotlight on Hank Ballard. That's Hank and the Midnighters with Just One More Chance from 1961. One of the Kings of the Blues is up next. It's Freddie King and Hideaway from 1961 on Smokestack Lightning.

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0: This is your host, Rob McKinney, bringing you nothing but the biggest hits in the blues from all around the world. It's all killer. There's no filler. It's the best of Smokestack Lightning. Smoke and Joe Kubek and Benoist King were a dynamic live act and a prolific recording team. From the CD Got My Mind Back, here's All the Love There Is on Smokestack Lightning.

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That's songbird E.G. Kite, and I've Been Loving You Too Long for her Come Into the Blues album, which we pulled off of Blue South Records. Up next, two of my all-time favorites, together live, it's Paul Rogers and Joe Bonamassa doing the Bad Company tune Fire and Water at the Beacon Theater, live from New York on Smokestack Lightning.

guitar slinger Samantha Fish. And who's been talking? Off a CD she recorded for Roof Records called Black Winds Howlin'. And Madam Fish puts the raps on the best of Smokestack Lightning. But before we shut down the show, let me urge all the listeners who are out and about listening to Smokestack Lightning to support your local blues venues. This is really important because live performance is the lifeblood of the blues. And please remember to join us next week for 4 hours of more great blues music. And of course, you can always listen in anytime at SmokestackLightning.com. So on behalf of Paul Noonan, myself, Rob McKinney, and the entire Lightning team, let me wish you some good times, good luck, good loving, and most of all, good blues on Smokestack Lightning. Let's close it out with Sax Gordon doing Squashy from his Have Horn, Will Travel CD on Smokestack Lightning.

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1: With your weather flash for Whitley City, I'm Will Walker on Hay98. 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Tonight, areas of fog with a slight chance of rain showers, then more fog and a slight chance of drizzle. Low around 57. On Columbus Day, areas of fog and sunny skies with a high near 81. Currently, it's 60 and overcast. I'm Will Walker with your weather flash.
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6: Please be advised, the following program is rated RR and XXX and is intended for consumption by consenting adults only. Any other use of this program might be dangerous, leading to the destruction of possibly brain cells located in a remote area of the cranium of many unsuspecting near-humanoid individuals. Those who suffer from narrow-mindedness, restricted sense of humor, or monotheistic apoplexia should immediately find something else to do. Adverse side effects from listening to the Eclectic Circus may include nausea, diarrhea, elevated blood pressure, high nerves, mental seizures, ear cramps, outraged sense of decency, and strings of spittle oozing from the corners of the mouth, dripping off the chin, leaving unsightly damp spots on the listener's lap. This warning is given in accordance to the rules and regulations of the FCE, the Federal Commission of Entertainment, the BCA, Beer Consumers of America, your local office of hometown insecurity, and one or two members of the county thought control department.
7: Good evening, young Republicans, and welcome to the first annual Scorched Earth Day celebration, sponsored by the Sons of Conservatism in cooperation with no one, actually. A couple of announcements before we get going with the entertainment. There's a white Ford Fairlane in the Lexus-only section of the parking lot. Don't get up, you've already been towed. Covert Operations is having a bake sale. They don't say where. And there's a meeting Sunday of the Elitist Club, Exclusionary Chapter, Xenophobic Subcommittee, and no one is invited. Okay, then. Is the band ready? Good. Let's give a warm, reactionary welcome to the foreman.

Well, good evening and welcome to the Eclectic Circus for Friday, October 9th, 2020. Dave with you on WHAY. And a shout out to the folks over in Stearns who are members of the CCA. They tell us that they are locked and loaded. All right, that's the way we like to hear these messages. Hang in there. That was John Lennon, of course. Ain't That a Shame, the old Fats Domino song, his recording from 1975. And John was born on October 9th, 1940, passed away in 1980 at the age of 40, victim of gunshot wound, assassination. And Ain't That a Shame. All right, well, we shouted out the CCA from Stearns. How about the BCA, members of the Beer Consumers of America, who are with us this evening? I understand we have almost a full house. There's either 7 or 8 of our faithful listeners tuned in tonight. One of them is questionable. That's why I say 7 or 8. One of them is questionable. You know how they get. You know how you get sometimes, too. All right, let's move along here to other birthdays today. Going back to 1835, French composer Camille Saint-Saëns, or is it Saint-Saëns? 1835 to 1921 at the age of 86. Singer Lee Wiley, 1908 to 1975 at the age of 67. Jazz saxophonist Youssef Latif, 1920 to 2013 at the age of 93. Singer, songwriter, and peace activist, as we mentioned, John Lennon, 1940 to 1980 at the age of 40. Singer, songwriter, and bassist John Entwistle from The Who, 1944 to 2002. He was 57. And vibraphonist Dave Samuels from Spyro Gyra, 1948 to 2019 at the age of 70. Those who are still with us include singer-songwriter Jackson Brown, 72, accordion player James Farnley from The Pogues, he's 66 today, multi-instrumentalist L. Jorgensen, 62, drummer Thomas Wilder, 61. He's from Nick Cave and the Bad Seeds. From Suede, the bass player Matt Osmond, 53. Singer-songwriter Polly P.J. Harvey, 51. Guitarist Terry Balsamo, 48. And singer-songwriter, musician, and actor Sean Taro Ono Lennon, 45. Yes, father and son. That took careful timing on somebody's part. Okay, let's check our notes in the news, and these notes come from our You Can't Never Tell department. You can't never tell. A man identifying himself as Jesus Christ appeared before Rickergate Court in Carlisle, England, after being arrested by British Transport Police on suspicion that he did not buy a ticket to ride a train from Edinburgh to Carlisle. When asked to state a plea, the man replied, "There is not a guilty plea. I don't need to plead." In response to a request for his address, he said, "No fixed abode or yellow house, Albion Moriuritis." The bearded defendant wore a hood and a green blindfold throughout his hearing. He was returned to custody as prosecutors pondered his case. You can't never tell. After throwing a Bible that struck a Marion County, Florida sheriff's deputy in the face, 39-year-old Robert Otis Hoskins of Summerfield told officers that, quote, God had directed him to break into his neighbor's home and free their young daughter. Police were responding to reports of a burglary when they encountered Hoskins, who emerged from the house next door wearing nothing but briefs and yelling something like, "I condemn you," before throwing the Bible. Officers tased him and took him into custody. The alleged victim said about $50 worth of clothing had been stolen. Hoskins was booked on multiple charges, and his wife told deputies, "Well, yes, he does have problems."

It's a lot of fun. It's a lot of fun to be from the Midwest. Like other places, you know, are not as nice. You know that. We have our share of weather problems, though, in the summer. We have the tornadoes. That's always a big issue with people, those tornadoes. They always say, there's a tornado warning. There's a warning. That's really good to know. Warning. What does that mean? They're an unspotted, just, you know, they could show up. Should we go out? There's a warning. As long as you're not in a mobile home, I don't think you have anything to worry about. Right? That's why they call them mobile homes, you know. Well, we used to live over there, and then there was a... Moved, it took us a half hour to move. You always see that piece of straw through. That's the story you hear from your dad. Oh, Christ, that storm was so bad. Piece of straw right through a tree. And the hurricanes, people that live in those areas. They warn those people, but it doesn't seem to matter, you know. Hey, hurricane coming, 300-mile-an-hour winds. No, we're going to stick it out.

started with the Sex Pistols, Problems from 1977. Louis Anderson gave us a little stand-up comedy with Tornadoes and Hurricanes. You got to find humor where you can find it. Then Jackson Browne, who turned 72 today, from 1977, You Love the Thunder, followed by the Keb Moe cover version of Jackson Browne's Rock Me on the Water, which Keb Moe recorded in 2014. And the Pogues with Rain Street from 1990. James Fearnley, 66 today. He's the accordion player with the Pogues. Shout out again to the BCA and CCA members who are with us tonight. We have 7 or 8 faithful listeners, so we understand. So that's always a good thing. Beer Consumers America and Cannabis Consumers America have good news. The artist who is working on our T-shirt says, he called me yesterday and said, it's in the mail. Of course, we've heard that before, haven't we? And again, if you say it's in the U.S. mail, it doesn't necessarily mean it's going to arrive on time, but it'll arrive eventually, and we will have T-shirts eventually. And then we'll get back to having contests eventually. I know you miss them, don't you? I didn't know who that was. Well, if at first you don't succeed, as Oscar Levant once said, if at first you don't succeed, give up. Notes in the news on this Friday, October 9th, 2020. Notes in the news from our number one with a bullet on October 9th department. Number one with a bullet on October 9th, 1993. Nirvana hit number one with In Utero, their third and final studio album. Kurt Cobain had originally wanted to name the album I Hate Myself and I Want to Die. 1976 gave us a couple of number one hits on October 9th. One-hit wonders, Walter Murphy and the Big Apple Band went to number one with a fifth of Bourbon. No, a fifth of Beethoven. There you go again. Freudian slip. It looks good on you, too. From October 9th, 1976, in England, Dr. Feelgood, with Wilco Johnson on guitar, scored their only number one UK album when Stupidity went to the top of the charts. I'll tell you how stupid that is. I checked it out to see what they're getting for that album now. It's close to $100, so good luck. And in 1961, on October 9th, Ray Charles started a 2-week run at number one with this song.

Beck, wrapping up a set that started with Ray Charles, Hit the Road Jack, 1961. It hit the number one position on the charts on October 9th of that year. This is October 9th, 2020. We followed Ray Charles with Wilco Johnson. From 2003, a Ray Charles song, I Got a Woman. And Wilco Johnson was with the band Dr. Feelgood, which on October 9th, 1976, hit number one on the UK charts with the album Stupid. Then we stupidly got a couple of John Entwistle songs together. Actually, one was not a song, it was a production by John Entwistle, which he wrote, entitled Heinz Baked Beans. What for Tea? That was from 1967. And then The Who with John Entwistle, who was the writer of the song Heaven and Hell. We heard Heaven and Hell from 1970. John, the bass player with The Who, was born on October 9th, 1944, passed away in 2002 at the age of 57. The Who was on tour at the time. It was a shocking event. The Smithereens next with another Who song from the opera Tommy. We heard Acid Queen from 2009. And from 2006, Beck with Strange Apparition, which I guess an Acid Queen would be. This is the Eclectic Circus on WHAY, and again, we have seven or eight of our faithful listeners in here tonight. We do know that the Stearns CCA, locked and loaded. I don't know how locked they are at this point, but they are probably loaded. All right. Let's move along here for our notes in the news. These notes come from our butt out department, butt out. The Opa-locka, Florida City Commission recently voted 4-1 to repeal a 13-year-old ordinance that made wearing saggy pants a crime. Around town, there are signs. Signs that read, no ifs, ands, or buts. Spelled with a double T. No ifs, ands, or buts. It's the city law. The signs show two young men with low-riding waistbands. No ifs, ands, or buts, buddy. The vice mayor explained why they repealed that particular ordinance. I felt it disproportionately affected a certain segment of our population, which is young African-American men. No doubt. No buts. Speaking of buts and Florida, one fine evening recently, Daytona Beach, Florida police arrived at the home of 64-year-old Lovely Butts. Now, I'm not making this up. That's her name. L-O-V-E-L-Y, Lovely, B-U-T-T-S, Butts. She must have had delightful parents, huh? Lovely Butts. They arrived at her home and they found a female juvenile relative standing in the front yard smelling of bleach. The girl, who was described in the police report as Butts's primary caregiver, told police she had argued with Butts about the location of her medicine and that Butts had thrown bleach at her, striking her in the face and mouth. Butts also allegedly threatened to pistol whip the girl. Lovely Butts was charged with aggravated assault and child abuse, and police confiscated her unloaded pistol from her nightstand. Lovely Butts, indeed.

From his current album, Rough and Rowdy Ways, Bob Dylan, Goodbye Jimmy Reed. Which wrapped up a four-song set that started with Larry Vinson at a classic from 1947, The Freckle Song. I love that. And then The Magnetic Fields from this year, 2020. A little selection, When the Brat Upstairs Got a Drum Kit. And then we heard from drummer Thomas Wildler, who turned 61 today. He's with the band, The Bad Seeds. Nick Cave and The Bad Seeds. West Country Girl from 1997, and Bob Dylan wrapped it all up with Goodbye Jimmy Reed. Okay, we're going to have a brief musical interlude while we prepare for our extended jam, so don't go away. This is the Eclectic Circus for October 9th, 2020.

0: You're listening to the Eclectic Circus on WHAY 98.3 in Whitley City, Kentucky. This program has been known to produce violent intestinal reactions in those who suffer from mental and emotional queasiness when confronted by music and language that does not fit mainstream concepts of good taste, polite society, and culturally uplifting morality. Please have your queasy quotient qualitatively quantified before you continue listening to this program. If you find your bowels turning to slime when you hear the words bowels and slime in the same sentence, you may possibly suffer from a degree of mental and emotional queasiness that would disqualify your acceptance as a listener to the Eclectic Circus, in which case you are urged to return your head to the hiding place it just recently pumped from. Failure to do so might result in grievous damage to your fragile sense of moral outrage and turpitude. Remember, you have been warned and must accept total responsibility for your own actions. When you start sputtering in righteous indignation while your body twitches with violent spasms, don't blame us. Thank you.
1: Alrighty. Before we get to our extended jam, we do have our final notes in the news, and these notes come from our October 9th Odds and Ends Department. October 9th Odds and Ends. 1958, Eddie Cochran recorded the classic rocker Come On, Everybody. 1964, the Beach Boys recorded Dance, Dance, Dance. Glenn Campbell played the lead guitar intro. 2001, October 9th, a guy named Joseph Johnson wrecked a $300,000 sports car owned by hip-hop star Missy Elliott. He lost control of the 550-horsepower vehicle, crashed it into a traffic sign and a tree. He had taken the Lamborghini Diablo for a late-night spin without permission. He got 3 years in jail and was ordered to pay $170,000 to fix the car and $1,975 for curb repairs at the site of the accident. And on this date, October 9th, 1985, marking what would have been John Lennon's 45th birthday, Yoko Ono formally opened the 3.5-acre garden at the Strawberry Fields site in New York's Central Park. The area was planted with trees, shrubs, and flowers gathered from across the world.

used to be a guy in my neighborhood. Was involved in an accident, had that one old tracheotomy tube spun in his throat. Was never the same after that. We'd go up to the house for his kids' birthdays. Dad'd be blowing up balloons with his neck in the corner. You know, they'd come a long way with those tracheotomy tubes. I was in a restaurant last week, saw a woman shove an entire carrot in her throat. Next thing I know, she looked over, she had a head of cabbage, she said, coleslaw? I said, no thanks, I'm just gonna stick to the fries, thank you.

0: Who was that masked guitarist? Cruising for Burgers, wrapping up our extended jam on this Friday evening, October 9th, 2020. We started off way back when with Richie Havens and his version of the John Lennon classic Strawberry Fields from 1983. Then we had the Claypool Lennon Delirium. That's Les Claypool and Sean Lennon. Sean turning 45 today. Yeah, same birthday as his dad. And the Les Claypool and Sean combo played all the instruments on the recording of Boriska from 2019. Then we went to the Les Claypool band, Primus, from 1997 with Duchess and the Proverbial Mind Spread, which led to the Flaming Lips and the Wand from 1999. And then a rather unusual thing, we had a piano roll recording from, I think, around 1915 by the composer Camille Saint-Saëns. He played one of his waltzes. And he was born on this date in 1835, passed away in 1921 at the age of 86. Yeah, piano rolls. They were recorded on concert grand pianos with piano roll punching out a tape or a paper, and they've preserved all that stuff, and it's now being passed down to us. We can get the original composer doing the original piece on his original performance on an original piano. And originally, I wasn't going to get that involved in it. Lee Wiley, the singer with Let's Fly Away, with the Bunny Berrigan Quartet from 1940. Then we got into a couple of tunes written by Stephen Stills that appeared on the album Deja Vu. The first one was with Crosby, Stills, Nash & Young, Carry On, from the 1970 album. Then we had Mark Bonilla, his 2019 version of the song 4 Plus 20, which led us to some youthful songs, from 4 Plus 20 being 24. Suede with So Young, and 24 seems so young to me, I'm sorry to say. Suede from 1993, So Young. And one of the guys from that group, I didn't write it down, Matt Osman, the bass player, 53 today. Okay. Cat Stevens, then Oh Very Young from 1974. Then Nat King Cole from 1955, Too Young to Go Steady. Then a 2015 recording of the same song done by a group calling themselves D Strings. That's capital D-S-T-R-I-N-G-Z. Jean-Luc Ponty, violin. Borelli Langreni. I'm sure that he would hate the way I'm pronouncing his name. Borelli, a fantastic guitarist. Stanley Clark on double bass, and Steve Sheehan percussion. That quartet is a heck of an album. Anyway, then Frank Zappa wrapping it all up. Frank Zappa in New York, the album from 1977, Cruising for Burgers, and the vibraphonist and timpani player Dave Samuels appeared on that recording. And you heard the vibes at the beginning. He was really good. He was born on this date in 1948, passed away last year at the age of 70. Okay, that's going to be it for tonight. That's our extended jam on our get-together for October 9th, 2020 on the Eclectic Circus. Hope you'll join us next Friday night. And yes, there will be a show next Friday night. No football game. Join us next Friday night for more of the Not-So-Same.
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4: With your weather flash for Whitley City, I'm Will Walker on Hay 98. 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Tonight, areas of fog and a slight chance of drizzle. Mostly cloudy with a low around 57. Looking ahead to Columbus Day, areas of fog will linger, followed by sunny skies with a high near 81. Later in the evening, Monday night will be clear with a low around 61. Currently, it's 60 and overcast. I'm Will Walker with your weather flash.
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The Cable Boys was white trash and lived over on Carver's Creek. 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

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It's been 50 years ago, and you can go by there yet. There's a spot in the yard in the back of that shack with a

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1: With your weather flash for Whitley City, I'm Will Walker on Hey 98. 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Tonight, areas of fog and a slight chance of drizzle. Mostly cloudy with a low around 57. Looking ahead to Columbus Day, areas of fog will linger in the morning, followed by sunny skies with a high near 81. Later tonight, clear skies are anticipated with a low around 61. Currently, it's 60 and overcast. I'm Will Walker with your weather flash.
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1: With your weather flash for Whitley City, I'm Will Walker on Hay98. 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Starting tonight, a dense fog advisory is in effect until 11 a.m. Later tonight, areas of fog and a slight chance of drizzle. Mostly cloudy with a low around 57. Clear conditions with a low around 61. Currently, it's 60 and overcast. I'm Will Walker with your weather flash.
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3: With your weather flash for Whitley City, I'm Will Walker on Hay 98. 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Starting tonight, a dense fog advisory is in effect until 11 a.m. Areas of fog and a slight chance of drizzle. Mostly cloudy with a low around 57. Columbus Day brings sunny skies and highs near 81. Later tonight, clear conditions with a low around 61. Currently it's 60 and partly cloudy. I'm Will Walker with your weather flash.
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1: With your weather flash for Whitley City, I'm Will Walker on Hay 98. 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Starting tonight, a dense fog advisory is in effect until 11 a.m. for the listening area. Later tonight, patchy fog with a low around 56. Columbus Day brings mostly sunny skies with a high near 81, and temperatures will be comfortable throughout the day. Currently, it's 60 and mainly clear. I'm Will Walker with your weather flash.
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1: With your weather flash for Whitley City, I'm Will Walker on Hay98. 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Starting this morning, a dense fog advisory is in effect until 11 a.m. for the listening area. Today, patchy fog early, giving way to mostly sunny skies with a high near 81. Tonight, mostly clear with a low around 62. Currently, it's 58 and partly cloudy. I'm Will Walker with your weather flash.
2: It just smells like nostalgic breakfast memories. 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
1: ABC News, I'm Chuck Sievertson. The hurricane damage in the Florida Panhandle and north where its remnants moved is sometimes heavy and the stories sometimes harrowing. Like from Eric Grubbs in North Carolina, his house destroyed by a falling tree.
2: Heard the alert, I opened up the backsliding door, heard that, you know, sound you always hear about a freight train, and tried to grab the dog and got up from here. The roof started collapsing in as we were running. Bathroom was kind of the closest place.
1: Four storm deaths, many power outages being repaired. Thunderstorms from what was Tropical Storm Rachel spreading rain and wind and potential flooding across the southwestern U.S. President Trump declaring he's struck what he calls an energy ceasefire between Russia and Ukraine so they won't target oil, diesel, and gas facilities. Ukraine says it wasn't told of any deal. And soon after Trump's announcement, Russia attacked a Ukrainian power plant. Also under attack again, the main airport in Saudi Arabia's capital, Iran-backed Houthi rebels suspected. This is ABC News.
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7: With your weather flash for Whitley City, I'm Sarah Silver on Hay 98. 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Starting this morning, a dense fog advisory is in effect until 11 a.m. for the listening area. Today, patchy fog with mostly sunny skies and a high near 81. Later tonight, mostly clear with a low around 62. Currently, it's 61 and overcast. I'm Sarah Silver with your weather flash.
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11: All right. Good morning to you. Monday, October 12th, 2026. Into the 6 o'clock hour we go. Adam Phillips here on the Free Range Mornings program, Hay 98, Whitley City. Let's start you off here with Bronwyn, one of her latest called Sticks and Stones.

Ronnie Millsap right there. Yeah, What Goes On When the Sun Goes Down. Sticks and Stones before that. New from Bronwyn from the Rattlin' Bones album. Here's Gene Watson on Free Range Mornings, 14 Karat Mind.

0: The Cody Norris Show from their Spirit of America album. That's called Good Old USA. Gene Watson just before that. It is 6:15 here on Hay 98. Time for the Old Farmer's Almanac.
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1: 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Actor Hugh Jackman celebrates a birthday, and explorer Christopher Columbus made the first landfall in the New World on this day in 1492. If you've ever been to Europe in the fall, you may have noticed that autumn colors lack the vibrant reds we have in many parts of North America. Scientists have puzzled over why this is, but there is one theory to help explain it. It's a complicated evolutionary tale. 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As the theory goes, European trees didn't need to do this because many of their insect enemies were killed off during the repeated ice ages. So enjoy the vivid foliage this fall, possibly brought to you in part by Bug. That's the Old Farmer's Almanac Radio Report. 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
1: 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I'm John Thayer. Kentucky Wildcats scored in overtime and converted a two-point conversion to stun then 10th-ranked LSU 35-34 at Kroger Field. Wildcats are now 5-1 on the season and 3-1 in the SEC. Louisville Cardinals pulled away from Florida State on Friday night to win 44-20. Isaac Brown ran for 235 yards and two touchdowns. Cardinals are 3-3 on the year, 2-2 in ACC play. Eastern Kentucky was winner over West Georgia 30-20. The Colonels are now 1-1 in the UAC. In the NFL yesterday, the Bengals beat the Dolphins in Miami 31-24. Joe Burrow, four touchdown passes. Bengals are 3-2. 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
1: With your weather flash for Whitley City, I'm Sarah Silver on Hay 98. 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Starting this morning, a dense fog advisory is in effect until 11 a.m. for the listening area. Today, patchy fog giving way to mostly sunny skies with a high near 81. Tonight, mostly clear with a low around 62. Currently, it's 60 and overcast. I'm Sarah Silver with your weather flash.
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4: 6:33 is our time on a Monday morning, October 12th. Let's keep things rolling here. We've got our news block coming up at 7. Right now, it's Lindsay Liu with one of her latest called Freight Train.

Charlie Crockett on Free Range Mornings. There he is doing Kentucky Too Long. Freight Train before that, the new one from Lindsay Lou. Continuing on, let's go to a classic from Hank Williams.

0: Closing out a nice three-song set, the new one from Gray Delisle and Les Green. It's called Homewrecker. I'm moving on before that from Emmylou Harris. And Hank Williams was in there doing the classic, Hey Good Lookin'.
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0: 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We'll have our complete news block on the way, top of the hour, 7 o'clock this morning. Right now it is the late, great Bep Kennedy doing this one for us. It's called Sugar Love.

Ricky Skaggs on Free Range Mornings. There he is doing Same Old Love. And before that, Sugar Love from Bap Kennedy from a new album of previously unreleased material from Bap. About 3 minutes away from 7, news block at the top of the hour. Here's Guy Clark taking us up to news time.

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1: ABC News, I'm Chuck Sievertson. It's going to take a while for some of the areas hardest hit by that Gulf hurricane to rebuild and recover. ABC News meteorologist Leslie Lopez in Pensacola, Florida, where the hurricane came ashore.
2: I did get to go up with the Coast Guard helicopter, and it was really an amazing opportunity to survey the damage. We went towards Pensacola, where we knew we were going to see some damage to buildings. We saw many fences just strewn across the area. We saw rooftops blown off. We saw not only that, capsized boats. There are quite a few that just snapped from their buoys and they were just sinking.
1: At least four people killed. Ukraine's president says Russia is still hitting his country's energy infrastructure, despite President Trump announcing he'd reached a so-called energy ceasefire with both sides. And the last Nobel Prize of the year, economics, going to two American economists, winning for their work on models that help governments and central banks manage economic shocks. This is ABC News. Under investigation at a wildlife park in South Yorkshire in northern England, a man getting into a restricted area and being killed by a tiger. New floods and rescues in Nepal as thousands remain missing from its August flood disaster. A teenager has had a long road even before running in this weekend's Chicago Marathon. 17-year-old Wyatt Anderson last November suffered a spinal cord injury while playing basketball, leaving him paralyzed from the neck down. He had spinal fusion surgery and months of rehabilitation.
3: My physical therapist, she once was talking about a guy who had he wheeled 50 marathons in 50 states in a year, and that just like blew my mind and motivated me. So I thought I wanted to do something similar. I said I wanted to walk or run a marathon within a year.
1: With strong support and determination, Wyatt relearned how to stand, then walk, then run. He says he hopes he'll inspire others. Chuck Sievertson, ABC News.
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6: With your weather flash for Whitley City, I'm Sarah Silver on Hay 98. 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Starting this morning, a dense fog advisory is in effect until 11 a.m. for the listening area. Today, patchy fog giving way to mostly sunny skies with a high near 81. Tonight, mostly clear with a low around 62. Currently, it's 61 and overcast. I'm Sarah Silver with your weather flash.

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4: For the Daily Yonder and Public News Service, this is the news from rural America. The Farm Bill has officially expired. The federal legislation governs land use, allocates resources for farmers, and sets funding for federal nutrition programs like SNAP. Gina Platanino with the Food Research and Action Network says the future of SNAP is now uncertain. Last year's federal budget reconciliation law created a cost share, where states would pay benefits based on their payment error rates instead of the federal government.
5: Some states will pull out or may not stay in the program because of this cost share, which in some states could go anywhere from millions to billions. So we are facing an existential crisis.
4: She adds limiting SNAP access will harm programs connecting low-income households to neighboring small farms that boost local food systems. It's pumpkin season, and the National Pumpkin Weigh-Off crowns the biggest of them all. This year's winner is a whopper weighing more than 2,600 pounds, grown by Jim Sherwood of Molino, Oregon. The supersized squash, nicknamed SpongeBob, set a new Oregon record, though the 2023 winner still holds the national record at more than 2,700 pounds. For the Daily Yonder and Public News Service, I'm Laura Hatch. For more rural stories, visit dailyyonder.com.
3: 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Bookmobile is going to be back on the road Tuesday, covering New Highway 92, including Poly Ellis Road, Cal Hill Road, and 3C Road, and then Wednesday, Parker's Lake Route, including Highway 90. 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
3: Turning to this date in history, today is October 12th. Today is Columbus Day, a federal holiday, of course, by presidential proclamation. Columbus Day, public law sets observance of Columbus Day on the second Monday in October. Applicable to all federal employees, the District of Columbia, but observed also in most states. A federal holiday, Columbus Day today. It's also Indigenous Peoples Day in the United States. It's been observed in many communities as a counter celebration to Columbus Day, celebrating Native Americans in America and the culture before European contact. The day also seeks to raise awareness to the legacy of Columbus's arrival in the form of colonization, disease, enslavement, and genocide. Annually, the second Monday in October, Indigenous Peoples Day today. And for our friends in Canada, today, Thanksgiving Day, the second Monday in October. Thanksgiving in Canada today.
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3: 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The McCrary County Big South Fork Beekeepers meeting tonight at 7 o'clock. That'll be at the McCrary County Extension Office here in Whitley City. 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Again, that's 239-269-3149. 3149. Beekeepers meeting tonight, 7 o'clock at the Extension Office. 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The 30th annual Ponytail Bob Toy Run this Saturday, October 17th. It'll start from Dollar General in Burnside. 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Ponytail Bob's Toy Run this Saturday, October 17th, starts from Dollar General in Burnside. 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And mark this on the calendar, the McCrary Mountain Craft Center having their October Blast on Saturday, October 24th. 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

Oh, there you go. The great Merle Travis doing Divorce Me COD. He recorded that, and then it went to number one back in 1946 on this date. That's right, 80 years ago today, October 12th, 1946. Merle Travis, number one on the Billboard Country Singles Chart with Divorce Me COD. Well, good morning to you. Adam Phillips here on the Free Range Mornings program, Hay 98, Whitley City. A dense fog advisory is in effect through the morning here, and it is very foggy out there, certainly reduced visibility with that fog. So if you're out and about this morning, make sure you got those headlights on. Make sure you're going just nice and slow. Use caution and get where you're going safely this morning. Otherwise, going to be partly sunny today as we look for highs around 81 later on today. We're showing about 59 degrees right now as we approach 7:15 is our time. And it is Monday, October 12th, 2026. Of course, being a federal holiday, a couple of things not happening today. The United Cumberland Bank closed today. Post offices also closed today. It is a federal holiday. Well, let's go back to today's date, October 12th, 1953. That's when harmonica player Terry McMillan was born. Worked with folks like Elvis, Ray Charles, Dolly, and he also played on this song by Garth Brooks.

Well, among the musicians on that, the harmonica player, Terry McMillan, who was born this date, 1953. That, of course, Garth doing Ain't Going Down Till the Sun Comes Up. Though, better mention this, we did have a call asking about school. Yes, it is a federal holiday, but yes, there is school today in McCrary County. Also, courthouse open today. There are items on the court docket, so if you have to be in court today, don't think, hey, it's a holiday, so I'm not going. You better be there. So, yeah, court going on, courthouse open, school is in session. Now, of course, it being a federal holiday, banks closed and post offices will be closed today, so just keep that in mind. Very foggy out there, so as we said, use caution if you are out and about this morning. Marty McGuire from The Chicks, formerly known as the Dixie Chicks, having a birthday. She is 57 today. Here's one from The Chicks.

It's Elvis, of course, doing Don't Be Cruel here on Free Range Morning, song written by Otis Blackwell, who was inducted into the Nashville Songwriters Hall of Fame this date 40 years ago, October 12, 1986. That was the same day that Dolly Parton was inducted into the Nashville Songwriters Hall of Fame.

0: That's Dolly, 9 to 5. She was inducted into the Nashville Songwriters Hall of Fame this date 40 years ago. This is Hey 98, Whitley City. It's about 7:30 here on this Monday morning, October 12th, 2026. A foggy Monday morning. Time for our sports update at 7:30, brought to you by Primetime Air Heating and Cooling. Of course, Friday night, if you were listening to Hey 98, you heard the disappointing play-by-play as the Raiders traveled to Clay County and were shut out, losing that one 21 to zip. Raiders now even on the season at 4-4 with two games left in the regular season. They will be hosting Rockcastle County this Friday night, 7:30, and then they'll host Boyd County the following Friday, October 23rd. We'll have both those games for you right here on Hey 98. Chris Hollis with the play-by-play. So again, this Friday, 7:30, Raiders hosting Rockcastle County. Meanwhile, the Lady Raider volleyball squad, 12-11 right now as they get ready to wrap up their regular season this week. They will be at home against North Laurel coming up tonight. Then tomorrow they travel to Casey County, and then they'll be at Knox Central this Thursday to round out the regular season. Lady Raider volleyball action. Good luck.
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3: In the NFL yesterday, the Bengals beat the Dolphins in Miami 31-24. Joe Burrow, four touchdown passes. Bengals are 3-2. Kentucky Wildcats scored in overtime and converted a two-point conversion to stun then 10th-ranked LSU 35-34 at Kroger Field. Wildcats are now 5-1 of the season and 3-1 in the SEC. Louisville Cardinals pulled away from Florida State on Friday.

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4: With your weather flash for Whitley City, I'm Sarah Silver on Hay 98. 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Starting this morning, a dense fog advisory is in effect until 11 a.m. for the listening area. Today, patchy fog giving way to mostly sunny skies with a high near 81. Tonight, mostly clear with a low around 62. Currently, it's 61 and overcast. I'm Sarah Silver with your weather flash.
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6: 7:34, and well, as Sarah Silver told us, very foggy out there. Dense fog warning in effect through the morning here. Use caution out there. Partly sunny and looking for highs around 81 later on today. Let's look at yesterday's date real quick. October 11th, down in Texas, 1943. That's when Gene Watson was born. Gene turning 83 yesterday.

A pair of tunes from the great Gene Watson, who turned 83 yesterday. We heard Should I Come Home or Should I Go Crazy, followed by 14 Karat Mind. 7:40, about 20 minutes away from 8 o'clock. Very foggy out this morning. Use caution if you are out and about here this morning. Yes, there is school today. Courthouse, court proceedings going on today. It is a federal holiday, though, so banks, including United, Cumberland Bank, and post offices are closed today for the federal holiday. Keep that in mind. Well, on this date in 1974, 52 years ago, singer, songwriter, producer Shane McAnally was born. Shane McAnally, one of the songs he wrote was this one by Casey Musgraves.

0: That's one from England Dan and John Ford Coley. They earned a gold single for that song. I'd really love to see you tonight. This date, 50 years ago, 1976. Kacey Musgraves was in there doing Merry-Go-Round, written by Shane McAnally, who was born 52 years ago today. Dense fog advisory in effect through the morning here. Very foggy out there. Use caution. Partly sunny and a high around 81 later on today.
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0: 7:48 is our time on this date, October 12th, back in 1993. Giant Records released Common Thread, the songs of the Eagles, including this song by Travis Tritt.

From her new album, Little White Cross, that's Margot Silker doing State Line here on Free Range Mornings. Before that, Travis Tritt, Take It Easy. That's on the album Common Thread, The Songs of the Eagles, little tribute album. That was released on this date, 1993. About 5 minutes away from 8, we're going to wrap up the hour with this note. 1997 on this date, John Denver died in a plane crash near Monterey, California. Here's one from John Denver, Rocky Mountain High.

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1: This is Dakota Livesay chronicling another true story taken from the 1800s, a time known to all as the Old West. In confrontations involving firearms, sometimes friends shoot friends by mistake, such as Wild Bill Hickok shooting his deputy. Today's story is about a similar mistake, but fortunately, this mistake wasn't fatal.

0: Napoleon Augustus Jennings was born in Philadelphia, the son of a well-to-do merchant. When he was 18, he went to Texas to seek his adventure. He worked a bit as a cowboy and a surveyor's helper. And then in 1876, he joined the Texas Rangers. On October 1, 1876, Jennings and a group of rangers attacked a camp of outlaws near Carrizo in southwest Texas. During the attack, six of the outlaws managed to escape, but the remaining four chose to fight it out. The result was three dead and one injured. While this was going on, the other outlaws had escaped into the arms of another group of Texas Rangers, and two of them were killed. 4 days later, on October 5, word came to the Ranger headquarters that some outlaws were planning on ambushing a group of Rangers patrolling the Carrizo Springs area. Jennings and two other Rangers were sent out to warn the patrol. When they got to Carrizo Springs, they pulled their pistols and, as fast as possible, crossed the springs. As they climbed up on the other side, they saw some horsemen on a nearby ridge. Jennings and the other two rangers jumped off their horses and headed for shelter. The horsemen had obviously noticed them because gunfire broke out. Aggressively, the horsemen headed toward Jennings and his friends. Then Jennings realized the charging horsemen were the Texas Rangers they had been sent to help. Fortunately, in this situation, the Texas Rangers weren't that good of shots, and no one was even wounded. You've just heard another story from Old West Radio. I'm Dakota Livesay.
1: 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Starting this morning, a dense fog advisory is in effect until 11 a.m. for the listening area. Today, patchy fog giving way to mostly sunny skies with a high near 81. Tonight, mostly clear with a low around 62. Currently, it's 61 and foggy. I'm Sarah Silver with your weather flash.
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0: Del Watson on Free Range Mornings. She's My Baby. The Diamonds in there doing Little Darlin'. Billy Joe Shaver did Long in the Tooth, and Hardworking People, a new one there from Eli Paperboy Reed. 8:15 is our time.
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1: 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Actor Hugh Jackman celebrates a birthday, and explorer Christopher Columbus made the first landfall in the New World on this day in 1492. If you've ever been to Europe in the fall, you may have noticed that autumn colors lack the vibrant reds we have in many parts of North America. Scientists have puzzled over why this is, but there is one theory to help explain it. It's a complicated evolutionary tale. Suffice it to say that trees on our continent evolved to produce red pigment, in part as a defense against insects. As the theory goes, European trees didn't need to do this because many of their insect enemies were killed off during the repeated ice ages. So enjoy the vivid foliage this fall, possibly brought to you in part by Bug. That's the Old Farmer's Almanac Radio Report. Learn more at almanac.com.
0: And, of course, the Old Farmer's Almanac, weekday mornings, 6:15 and 8:15. Foggy out this morning. Dense fog advisory through the morning. Be careful if you're out there. Partly sunny with a high around 81 later on. Clear in 62 tonight and then sunny in 85 for tomorrow. Stay with us. We got Swap and Shop, your live calls coming up 8:30 this morning.
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0: Now that's right. Today, a federal holiday. It is Columbus Day. So we are recognizing a fellow who basically got lost, discovered a land that had already been inhabited for possibly thousands of years, brought disease and violence and all kinds of things to North America. So yeah, that's what we're celebrating, Columbus Day. Here's Bob Delavante, Columbus and the Colossal Mistake.

0: My prize-winning essay, The Discovery of America by Andy Griffith. A long time ago, over in the old country, over there in Italy, they lived this sailor, and his name was Christopher Columbus. And he was a navigator. Now, you know what a navigator is. That's the fellow that tells you where to go. He believed that the world was round, and he had this tattoo on his arm to prove it. And it was an anchor, and on the top it said Mother, and on the bottom it said the world is round. And everybody thought he was a nut. They used to sit around in front of the barber shop and say, here comes old crazy Chrissy. Says, let's get him to tell us how the world's round. Say, hell, crazy Chrissy, how's the old round world treating you? And then they'd giggle, see. And he'd just show him his tattoo to shut him up. Well, it happened he was planning this trip around the world anyhow, because he never had been to camp or anything. He went over to see the king and queen of Spain to get the money to finance the trip. And their names was Ferdinand and Isabella. Their mamas named them that because they never did like them much anyway. And Isabella, she thought Columbus was crazy too, but she always did like sailors. And so... When he got done telling about how the world was round, she says, Bella, Bella. That means nice, nice. And she says, Ferdinand, what you think of it? And Ferdinand, he was looking up the ceiling, trying to act like he wasn't listening. She says, Ferdinand, I say, what you think of it? He kept looking up the ceiling. She says, Ferd, says, what you think of it? He says, I think there's a lot of flies in the castle today. Somebody must have left one of the windows open in the turret. So she says, don't pay no attention to him, Columbus. Says, let's me and you go in the counting room. And they went in there, and she says, I'll give you the money if you'll let me see your tattoo. And so he showed it to her, see? And she started to touch it, and he says, don't touch it where it says mother. And so she give him the money. She give him the money, and he bought the ships and sailed across the Atlantic and discovered America, Columbus did. Which only goes to prove, if you got a dream in your heart and a tattoo on your arm, someday they may name a city in Ohio after you. I appreciate it.
1: Yeah, that, of course, Andy Griffith with The Discovery of America. Bob Delavante before that, Columbus and the Colossal Mistake. 8:26 and a half is our time. We got swap and shop, buy, sell, trade, giveaway, and more. Yes, we'll do that coming up here on this Monday morning, starting at 8:30 with your live calls. In the meantime, here's one from Eddie Rabbit.

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1: 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And of course, the recorded replay, 4:30 in the afternoon. 376-2218. That's our number if you want to give us a call on this Monday morning. 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Please do not put us on speakerphone, Bluetooth, that sort of thing. And if you are just calling back to get a number that was on the program, please wait till after the show to call back or listen to the recorded replay 4:30 in the afternoon. 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Make sure you do business with them any chance you can. 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More about our sponsors as we go through the program. Right now we got lines lighting up on us, so let's get to it. Good morning, Swap and Shop.
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1: Okay, we'll get that on for you. Yep, I sure will.
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1: Okay, thanks a lot. Well, still got a few items left from that estate sale, so you know, if somebody would want to come and maybe check it out, give a price, an offer on everything, they would appreciate that. So still some items left from the estate sale you can check out. He's got a tabletop drill

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1: Okay, I sure will.
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1: Okay. 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
1: And we roll on here on a Monday. Of course, it is a federal holiday, Columbus Day today. As such, banks, including United Cumberland Bank, closed today. Also, post offices and federal offices closed today. Now, courthouse is open. There are court proceedings going on today. So if you're scheduled to be in court, that is going on today, as far as we know, regular schedule, according to the court docket anyway. And let's see, libraries open, school in session today. But as we said, banks, post offices, those are closed today for the holiday. Let's get back to the lines here, 376-2218. Good morning, Swap and Shop.
2: Yeah, good morning, Adam. 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
3: Yeah, my mom has refrigerators for sale. Some guy bought it, but he never has come and picked it up. And it's on her front porch, and she's afraid one of the grandkids is going to get in there and set the door on them.
1: Okay.
3: And she's just wanting to know if you could announce it, that whoever bought it could come and get it so they could get it off of her porch.
1: Gotcha. Okay. All right. We will do that. Yep. We'll take care of that. Okay. Thanks a lot. All right. Yep. I guess that was it. So, yeah, just the folks that had bought the refrigerator, you need to come get that. Maybe she'll sell it again. But no, it's sitting on the porch there waiting for you to pick it up. So the fellow that bought the refrigerator, you need to come get that here as soon as you can. 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All right, 376-2218. 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Let's keep going. 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
1: Okay. 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
1: Thanks a lot. 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
1: Hey.
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1: All right. 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
1: Thanks a lot. 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
1: 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Now, this is a 1997 model, 16 by 80, three bedroom, two bath. Let's see. Let's back up here. It's an 80s model, I should say. And now it's been in the same place since 1997. So it's not a 97 model. It's an 80s model, but it's been in the same place since 1997. Again, 16 by 80, three-bedroom, two-bath, mobile home. It says here it does need quite a bit of work, but it is still livable, and it would have to be moved. They're asking $7,500. Phone number is 606-516-4363. Again, on the 80s model mobile home, would have to be moved, does need some work, $7,500. 516-4363 is the number. Got a garage sale coming up. It's going to be the 15th, 16th, and 17th, which is going to be, Thursday, Friday, and Saturday. Thursday, Friday, Saturday, garage sale in Smithtown, right next to the Pleasant Rock Baptist Church. They're on Highway 92. So that garage sale Thursday, Friday, Saturday coming up this week if you want to check that out. We had a call coming in. They dropped out. So we're going to move down to this one, 376-2218. We'll try to get at least a couple more calls in here this morning. Good morning, Swap and Shop.
10: Yeah, I'm looking for anyone out there that has a two-bedroom house or a trailer for rent or even an apartment.
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1: All right, thank you. Well, looking for a place to rent, looking for a two-bedroom place. 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
1: 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Should be back open regular schedule on Tuesday. Have yourself a great Monday, Columbus Day, Indigenous Peoples Day. Thanksgiving Day for our folks in Canada. Have yourself a great Monday. Hope to see you back here Tuesday morning, 8:30, for more Swap and Shop. We'll see you then.

was looking for the house of a dear old friend, but just how to reach the place was still a question. So I stopped an old man on the street. I said, "Hey, sir, excuse me, please, but I wonder if you'd give me some directions." I told him the address, and he said, "Yes, I know what you want to do, but I'm a little fuzzy-minded part of the time, so let me think this through." He began to mumble and scratch his chin, then he snapped his fingers, gave me a grin, and said, "Okay, son, here's all you gotta do. You're going north, take a left on South Wright Street, go up the hill to Down Avenue, turn left at the corner of Circle Square, and then right on to Lethbridge Lane. Take the left-hand fork at Spooner Road, then Easy Avenue to Hardin Boulevard, turn back to the left on Right Front Street, and it's right down there on your left." Well, I did what he said as best I could, and I thought I was doing pretty darn good. I'd made every

0: Feeding the birds with a smile upon his face was that old man whose directions began my recent wild goose chase. I went up to him, I said, "Hey friend, could you give me those directions again?" He said, "Sure, here's all you do to reach the place. You're going north, take a left on South Wright Street, go up the hill to Down Avenue, turn left at the corner of Circle Square, and then right on the Leftwich Lane. Take the left-hand fork at Spooner Road, then easy avenue to Harden Boulevard, turn back to the left on Right Front Street, and it's right down there on your left." "Oh, but that's just what I did," I said, "but I wound up back here instead of getting to the place I want to find. And since I'm right here, all I can say is that there must be some other way to get me to the place I had in mind." Well, he said, "No, the way you go is the way I told you to. And if this ain't where you want to be, well, there's nothing I can do. 'Cause that address you gave to me is right over there across the street. I can get you to here, but the rest is up to you. You're going north, take a left on South Wright Street, go up the hill to Down Avenue, turn left at the corner of Circle Square, and then right on the Leftwich Lane. Take the left-hand fork at Spooner Road, then easy avenue to Harden Boulevard, turn back to the left on Right Front Street. It's right down there on your left."
1: Well, speaking of being a little lost, maybe Columbus should have stopped and asked for directions, huh? Mike Cross right there doing directions. It's about 4.5 minutes away from 9 o'clock here on Hay 98.

0: This is Taylor Swift, here to remind you that WHAY's comedy show, Just for Fun, is live Monday night at 8 and rebroadcast Saturday night at the new time of 8 o'clock. Laughing your butt off is a great way to lose weight.
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4: ABC News, I'm Chuck Sievertson. Questions about a so-called energy ceasefire between Russia and Ukraine to stop attacks on things like Russian refineries. ABC's Mary Bruce.
5: On Sunday, Trump claiming effective immediately there is an energy ceasefire in the war between Russia and Ukraine. Both parties have agreed. That came as a surprise to Zelensky.
4: With sources saying he learned about the president's announcement on social media. And since then, the attacks have kept going. A federal judge ordering the Trump administration to stop running the taxpayer-funded ads promoting the president. Critics say they're a misuse of public money. Cleanup across a wide swath of the eastern U.S. after a hurricane made landfall and roared up the East Coast. At least four people killed. Older Americans heading up the wealthiest families in the country. A recent study from the Federal Reserve says thanks to stock market gains, families headed by someone 75 or older are now the richest in the country. This is ABC News.
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10: With your weather flash for Whitley City, I'm Sarah Silver on Hay 98. 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Starting this morning, a dense fog advisory is in effect until 11 a.m. for the listening area. Today, patchy fog will give way to mostly sunny skies with a high near 81. Tonight, mostly clear with a low around 62. Currently, it's 61 and foggy. I'm Sarah Silver with your weather flash.
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15: Welcome, everyone, to another edition of the KSR Pre-Show. 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Had some of their seltzers this weekend as we were celebrating the Cats' big win on Saturday. My co-host Shannon the Dude connects every morning in Louisville, Kentucky. We're on Teams every morning. Good morning, dude. How was your weekend? Good to see you again.
16: What a weekend it was, huh? And by the way, do you smell that?
15: What's that?
16: I could smell the couches burning from State Street all the way over here in Louisville. Man, what a party. How are we feeling this morning, huh? Everybody hung over from the weekend? Is the party still going? Are couches still on fire? It was a bad weekend to be a couch in Lexington. But
15: sure,
16: man,
15: was.
16: It was an incredible, incredible win. Again, back-to-back, go for two. How is that not a T-shirt already this morning? Go for two. Will Stein going for two, back-to-back weekends in overtime, pays off. Kentucky's 5-1. Nobody, and I don't care what you say, no, I don't even think John Short had Kentucky at 5-1 going into the six games halfway through the season. And here we are, man. We talk about having to adjust our season outlook. I wasn't ready to adjust it on Friday. Today, I think I am. Here's the thing about it, Billy. Think about this. Everybody had us going 5-7, 6-6 going into the season. Now, if you go 6-6, it's a disappointing season, right? You're already a victim of your own success six games in. But, man, what a weekend and what a win.
15: Kentucky already matching their win total from a year ago, only six games in. Kentucky now 5-1 after beating their second top 10 team in the country. Man, what a weekend. I've been excited for this show over the last day or so. Would love to hear from you today, 859-280-2287. But you're right, dude, just the cojones to go for two in back-to-back weeks. Kentucky beat South Carolina and number 10 LSU by the same score, 35-34 in overtime. It's the first time ever in college football a team had won in back-to-back weeks by 1 point with the same score in each game. It's been incredible. And just what a ride it's been. On Power K night, you have Coach Rich Brooks back in town with the 2017 that had that big upset. And you get to storm the field after the Keeneland double. I mean, it was such a great weekend in Lexington, and you're right. The couches were burning over the weekend. The SWAT team was out, and they needed to be because Kentucky fans are pumped up. This football team has brought a lot of hope to this fan base over these past few weeks, dude.
16: Yeah, and Lane Kiffin was the perfect heel, was he not?
15: Yeah.
16: I mean, calling timeouts, trying to stall at certain points of the game, complaining about the tush push where they had to basically try to run that twice because he called a timeout on the first one, and then was complaining about the forward momentum, which I'm a little bit surprised they didn't call that dead. But you can see that the momentum was still going there with Minchie getting over the goal line to score that big touchdown. And, you know, honestly, when Kentucky was down with like under two minutes to go, I kind of thought it was over. Let's talk about Lane Kiffin's decision to go for it, to punt and not go for it on 4th-and-1.
15: Uncharacteristic of him.
16: Yeah. And, really, you know, it was you know, very much criticized by all the talking heads online. And look, hindsight's always 20/20, right? You look at that, he could have gone for it. If he gets the first down there, the game's over. They just run the clock out. But if you don't get it, then all of a sudden Kentucky's got the ball basically right there on the 40-yard line. And Kiffin, knowing that our kicker had struggled, already missed two field goals, probably thought, you know what, let's win the field position battle. Let's put them back on their own 20, make them drive the field. By the time they get to anywhere close in field goal position, it's going to be a long kick. Their kicker's struggling. I understand why he did that. I get it. Now, some people might say that's the opposite of Will Stein. That was a sort of a weak call to not go for it. Will Stein probably would have gone for it in that situation. But you're LSU. You're the favorite here. You know, I feel like Stein being the underdog, Kentucky can go for that in that situation because you got nothing to lose here. You're supposed to lose to LSU. I understand why Kiffin did it. And, of course, looking back on it now, it looked like a dumb decision. But
15: The national media has been killing Kiffin.
16: Yes.
15: Like, who is this guy?
16: Right.
15: This is the offensive genius who decided to punt on 4th-and-1. And make no mistake about it, Will Stein outcoached Lane Kiffin in that game.
16: He did, yeah.
15: Outcoached him. And how sweet is that? I mean, Lane Kiffin has been the villain of college football this year. All the different talking heads on College Game Day or all these storylines about Lane at LSU. And now he's lost two games already, and one being the Kentucky Wildcats. Man, let's talk about a couple things, right? Because, you mentioned the kicking saga, man. Yeah. That was something else. Adam Zuagi missing a 42 and a 26-yard field goal in the second half. Kentucky's offense really bogs down. They're not able to get a ton of rushing in the second half. And those points were important that Kentucky weren't able to get. But Will Stein calms down his kicker late in the fourth quarter. May have been one of my favorite parts of the entire game, dude. Will Stein goes up to Zuagi and says, "You're a baller.
16: Yep.
15: We need you.
16: Yep.
15: We need you to come back in here." And he hits a 33-yard field goal with 15 seconds left. I had to agree with Matt on the postgame show the other night. I've never felt more nervous for somebody than I did that kicker having to go out a third time. Shane, we've talked about some goats and not the good goats over Kentucky football over the years. That would no doubt be, this show would be about missed opportunities and college kickers if Kentucky would not have pulled that game off on Saturday.
16: Yep, third time was a charm. Our fan base, if you read Twitter, people were already ready to kick him off the team for missing those two field goals. But how about Will Stein believing in his guy, putting him back out there with the game on the line? He comes through for him, hits that big field goal. And, yeah, you know he had to be nervous, especially after missing the first two, thinking, you know, really, if you hit those first two, we're not in this situation to begin with. So he made up for it. He gave the team a chance. They went into overtime. And then that.
15: So happy for him.
16: Yeah.
15: I really am.
16: Yeah.
15: And that was a guy that was, what, 4-13 last year at his other school. Will Stein has shown a lot of faith in him.
16: We were like, why would you bring on a guy that had stats like this? His kicking stats from last year were horrible, if we're being honest. You know, they weren't good at all. I don't have the numbers in front of me. But it wasn't good. It was like 7-17 or something like that. I was like, what? Why would he be our kicker?
15: C.J. Baxter's got to learn to look at the video board to see if anybody's behind him besides looking back like he did on that first play of the game. It set the tone. Kentucky was able to go down and score after his long run on the first play of the game.
16: Yep.
15: Sayre High School stand up. Brock Kaufman with a double stiff arm punt return touchdown that was electric at Kroger Field.
16: Time of possession was so lopsided at the beginning because Kentucky scored twice and they were on explosive plays.
15: Mm-hmm.
16: You know, that big 70 plus yard run you just mentioned from CJ Baxter, then that punt return. I mean, the first quarter was, I mean, you look at the time of the possession, LSU had the ball the entire time because Kentucky was scoring immediately on these you know, explosive plays.
15: The one time they didn't in the first half was a masterclass at the end of the first half, a 15-play, 6-minute drive that ends with Will Stein and Kenny Minchie tush-push with 0 seconds left on the clock. Another move that you could have kicked the field goal, went into halftime. They wanted the momentum. They wanted the lead. Oh, Lane Kiffin whining about too much on the line is what a ref told him why they didn't call that play dead. I'm going to take things that didn't happen for 500.
16: LSU was also offside. Like their helmet.
15: They could have called that.
16: Exactly. Their helmets were over the ball at that point. And then going back to overtime just for a minute while I'm thinking about it.
15: Sure.
16: If you're Lane Kiffin, why don't you go for two when you score? Right? You know that or you should know.
15: The whole country knows.
16: Everybody else knew
15: that
16: Will Stein's going to go for two. Like, you can get your touchdown. You can kick your extra point. But when Kentucky scores, they're going for two. So I don't know why, if you're Lane Kiffin, you don't go for two in that situation, especially on the road. Even if you are the favorite, you know just last week Kentucky won in overtime by going for two. You score the first touchdown. You don't go for two, and then it costs you the game.
15: Kenny Minchie doesn't commit a turnover. You have Godfrey and Barnes, the inside linebackers, pretty much play every snap. You got to give a big shout out to those guys who played really well at a depth or at a position that doesn't have a lot of depth. Kentucky ends up winning the game, and then just the images, the lasting images from the celebration from Big Blue Nation at Kroger Field is something that will probably stick with me forever, dude. There's a picture of a dad and daughter that was at that 2007 game recreating the same video that they took when they were on the field back in 07. Just the video of the field storming. Will Stein, mobbed by Big Blue Nation and being interviewed, dedicates the win to the fans. Big Blue Nation and the state that he grew up in. It really does mean a lot to him. And everything that happened after the final seconds of that game is something that's going to live around for a while, dude. I'm sure you enjoyed watching everything over the last 24 hours or so.
16: And those fans got out there on the field so quick. I mean, those goalposts were down immediately.
15: Well, they were retractable, right? So, you know, Jay Batt joined the KSR pregame show, kind of gave a wink and a nod when asked if Kentucky fans could storm the field. He said to do it responsibly, or safely may have been the word that he used on the pregame show.
16: Yep.
15: But those retractable things, they retracted immediately. They were Johnny on the spot on those.
16: Well, I would gladly pay LSU $500,000 to rush the field.
15: $500,000, yeah.
16: $500,000 now goes to LSU for rushing the field. But you know what? You got to. You take those moments. This is a big-time win for our program. LSU, you look at them on the road, man. They are, what, 0-7 now, I think, in their last?
15: Struggled.
16: Yeah, they've really struggled on the road. But and then, of course, Rich Brooks being out there after the game and everything, that was just a really cool visual as well. I didn't get to see the drone show. Did that go off? I didn't see
15: that. They rescheduled.
16: Oh, they rescheduled it
15: with the weather. And that's another thing. Yeah. You had a hurricane slamming into the country, and somebody must have called the Etsy witch and said, please don't have any rain on this game because there is hardly any. So
16: yeah, no weather. We thought maybe it might come in and affect the game. The Power K was awesome to see, right? That Power
15: uniforms
16: K.
15: looked great, didn't they? Like the two stripes on the helmet, the cats on the sleeve. It really fit with the big game atmosphere, and with Keeneland happening around the same time, it did. Like the city was alive. It did really feel like a big game atmosphere, and Kentucky was able to deliver. Now 5-1 on the season. Again, two wins over the top 10. You could argue Kentucky has the best resume in college football right now.
16: Give me a better one, especially for 5-1 teams.
15: They're the best story in college football right
16: now. They're the talk of college football right now. They are the talk of college football. Kentucky.
15: And you can start to have these conversations now about the playoffs.
16: Yeah, playoffs.
15: Playoffs. Jim Mora, playoffs back in the day. It's unbelievable. Kentucky now number 15 in the AP poll. And people are starting to have those conversations. And we'll be able to talk about it all week. We'd love to hear from you, 859-280-2287. Text us at 502-265-6656. Lane Kiffin got his hot yoga in before the game started.
16: Yeah, I would have made it cold. I would have turned that thermostat down to zero.
15: A little mad. I mean, I guess it's capitalism. You got to make a buck. But I was a little mad the city and everybody didn't stand tall against Lane. But
16: well, look, his money spends just like your money, just like my money,
15: That's true.
16: Like anybody, you know. Look, when it comes to business, they don't see purple and yellow. They see green. I understand it. You got to make money.
15: Well, all I saw was a sea of blue take over Kroger Field after the win on Saturday. And, man, just what an exciting season it's been so far, right? I mean, I know A&M lost again, but that was still a top 10 team on the road.
16: Don't care.
15: Station. You can only beat who's in front of you. And when we looked at the schedule, again, by the way, a top 5 schedule in difficulty in all of college football, none of us had Kentucky sitting at 5-1 after the first 6 weeks. And now that really starts to build the excitement. Hell, Matt, Mario, and Ryan are going to be jumping in a car and driving to Norman, Oklahoma this week. Shaden, I think you're probably glad you're not making the trip out there. It's about 12 hours from here. Lexington.
16: Somebody just took a 13-hour trip back on, the last Thursday. No, I don't want another 12 or 13-hour trip in front of me. But, you know, speaking of Oklahoma, you know, teams that – some of our teams coming up look like they could be easier games than what we thought going in. Oklahoma knocking off Texas over the weekend.
15: I killed my let's talk about that. When on the other side of this break, there was a ton of interesting results in the SEC I want to get to. We also have the MLB playoffs going on today. A lot on the way, but we'll talk a lot of Kentucky football today. It is Shannon the Dude and Billy R. Sports here on the show before the show. We'll be right back.
16: It's Shannon the Dude, and to talk to me and Billy, give us a call on the Clark's Pup and Shop phone line at 859-280-2287.
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0: Monday edition of the KSR pre-show. Shannon's going to have me start spitting here playing Eminem. You'll lose yourself. This is the mindset I feel like Big Blue Nation has right now. After Kentucky starts 5-1 to the season, then it will now take on Oklahoma in Norman, Oklahoma, a place I don't know if Kentucky's ever played on the road before. So you have a lot of people making the trip, including a couple of our friends here on the KSR staff. Shane, let's talk a little bit about some of those scores throughout the SEC this weekend, because, you know, with the Kentucky being in the national conversation, you kind of got to look around and see what the other teams are doing. Oklahoma does beat the number one team in the country, Texas, in the Cotton Bowl, 27-24. Arch Manning, two bad interceptions late in this game. You think this is a good or a bad thing before the Cats take on Oklahoma that they get a big win like this?
1: Really, I don't think it makes a difference either way. I don't think that because they beat Texas, they're now going to look at Kentucky as a lesser opponent, especially now that Kentucky's 5-1 and playing as well as they are. So I don't know that that game really affects anything one way or the other. I mean, maybe it builds up their confidence a little bit. You may want to look at it from that aspect if you're really going to be reaching here. I just think it's going to be a really good game this upcoming weekend.
0: I think it builds to the excitement of the game, right? Yeah. I mean, Oklahoma fans could be checked out, but now they have all bought back in after a big win against the Texas Longhorns. South Carolina goes on the road and into the swamp and beats Florida 38-19.
1: What is going on with Florida, man?
0: Don't look up Brad White's name on Twitter. You are going to see Florida fans taking some shots. They are not happy with the former Kentucky defensive coordinator.
1: I don't understand what's happening there. You know, we thought at first, you know, is Florida going to be that good? Then they come out and they play great. Then they go, on the road in Missouri? Was that at home? Was that at Florida or Missouri? Regardless, they got stomped by Missouri last week. And then at home against South Carolina, that was the shocker of the day for me. I mean, even more so than Kentucky over LSU.
0: Yeah, I believe it was on the road against Missouri.
1: That's right.
0: John Summerall and his team found some early success, and we'll see the Kentucky Wildcats later this season in November. A couple other scores. Missouri beat A&M 27-6. After the game, Mike Elko called out the fan base, Shannon. Well, not just the fan base. He called out the vocal ones on social media and the website that covers Texas A&M. It would almost be like Will Stein calling out KSR for being negative.
1: Yeah.
0: Not the best thing to do after a loss against maybe an inferior team to some. Or Missouri's actually pretty good this year. But after A&M's been struggling, Mike Elko takes the side of calling out a loyal fan base like the Tex Ag site. So I don't know if that was the best decision by him.
1: No, when you do that, you're losing, right? I mean, not only are you losing games, but you're losing the fan base as well. So I would say it's never a smart thing to do, especially going after the biggest part of the fan base, or, you know, like a website like KSR. Why would you want to go after the fans of a website or a radio show or anything like that?
0: You got to embrace the fans.
1: It's not going to work for you. I promise you.
0: No. And then remember, that website is the one that kind of rallied the troops to make sure Mark Stoops wasn't hired and that Mike Elko was. So you need to be careful who you're calling out, Mike.
1: Exactly.
0: And then one final score, Georgia beat Bama 20-17. It was a great game. And then a hell of an ending, a no call pass interference in the end. And then a penalty called on a Bama player for shoving a guy in the face. He gets a personal foul penalty, and it costs Alabama the game. Mm-hmm. You saw Kalen DeBoer screaming at the kid, "You just cost us the game." And I couldn't help but feel bad for the kid, but what a stupid moment in a big game.
1: Exactly. Man. You can't let your emotions get the best of you. Clearly he did in that situation. And what's it worth? How'd that work out for you, you know? You end up losing the game because of that. So, you know, it's hard for me to feel bad for him because you decided to make that. You decided
0: such
1: to do that.
0: A bonehead play.
1: Yeah, you made that play in the moment.
0: You got to be better in those final moments, but it was a good end to that game. You can bet on all SEC football games on DraftKings Sportsbook.
1: Yes, you can. Promo code KSR. I actually spent some money yesterday on the Packers, which, by the way, how about my Packers?
0: Wow, just wow. Where did
1: Bears.
0: That come from?
1: Oh, my God, that was easy. Where's the easy button? You got a bell. I need an easy button in here.
0: That's right.
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0: We'll take our first call today, 592-802-2287. Anthony is on the line. Good morning, Anthony.
2: Good morning. Just want to say, man, what an incredible atmosphere that was. We were at that game, and for those listening, my dad and my sister, the father-daughter photo that's kind of going viral right now. And, man, what an incredible experience. In 2007, you know, Dad was just so worn out from the game. He laid down on the field, and AP photographer just snapped that picture. And we got text through the game that they showed that picture in the first quarter on the broadcast. And afterwards, we stormed the field and, you know, just had – we had to recreate it. And then Sister Caitlin decided to make a post and take the before and after picture, and it's kind of gone viral now. She's even had an ESPN College Game Day producer reach out to her for more on that story. So it could be an upcoming topic on College Game Day, so we're just excited about it. And, man, what an awesome game.
1: Now, looking at that picture right now, that is awesome. So
0: wow, that's awesome.
1: All the way back in 2007, nearly 20 years later, recreating the picture. That's really cool. Well, yeah, go ahead.
2: Yeah, Dad's a super fan. He's missed five games since 1981, and so we've been going since, you know, we could walk, and it's just, man, a full circle moment for us, so it's pretty awesome.
1: All right, Anthony, thanks for the call.
0: Thank you, Anthony. Yeah, that's cool that your sister and dad were able to recreate that moment. That was just some of the pandemonium that you saw on Kroger Field after Big Blue Nation stormed the field. Five-star defensive lineman Kellen Hall was at the game. He was storming the field with the fans. You don't think that's a big boost to recruiting, Shannon? Oh, yeah. It was a huge recruiting weekend for Stein. Had some of the biggest recruits in the country in, and they saw a hell of a game.
1: Yeah.
0: So I got to think that helps.
1: Yep, and showed exactly that coaching style that I think is, I mean, obviously working out well for him. But really, I think a good reason why we brought him in, like that aggressive play calling and really paying off when it matters, the last couple of weeks especially.
0: Absolutely. We also had a caller to the post-game show that said the basketball that LSU uses to dunk after the big plays in their games allegedly might be going back to Bullitt County.
1: Oh, is that right? I saw that. I didn't know if that was like legit or what. But how about our fans coming out there? Look, here's the thing. LSU and every other team that comes into Kroger Field, if we beat your team and we rush the field, we're going to dunk on you too. Like the student, I guess the student assistants that were over there by the basketball goal that LSU had, their players dunking on it. One of our players or one of our fans went up and just dunked on the guy's face.
0: I saw that. They went right for it. I mean, we told them we were going to dunk on you after the win, and they did absolutely that.
1: So figuratively and literally.
0: That was part of the fun after the Cats won that game. So we'll take a break. 859-280-2287. Much more on the way here on the KSR Pre-Show.
3: Hello, I'm Gary Fogle. Welcome to Kentucky Sports Memories. And this week, a conversation with former UK football great Jeff Van Note.
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3: Jeff Van Note passed away recently at the age of 80. So as a tribute to him, we're revisiting a conversation I had with him 2 years ago. Here's that story. Jeff Van Note made his mark for UK football back in the mid-60s as a defensive end. It led him on to a career in the NFL. But before all that, he had quite an outstanding career at St. Joe Prep in Bardstown. And that's where we begin our conversation.
5: So growing up, obviously, you were good in football. You played football. Did you play anything else, or were you good at any other sports?
6: Yeah, I played football, basketball, baseball, and when I was in grade school, and then in high school, and then I also high jumped in track when I was in high school. I could do 5'11" or something like that, and we had a guy who could do 6'2", and I, you know, a lot of times I'd get second place.
7: Did you like some of those other sports better than football, or is it
6: I love playing basketball. It was my favorite sport, and I had a good time doing it. But I obviously was limited, and football is where people were interested in me.
7: So, what all positions did you play in football when you were in high school?
6: When I was in high school, I played quarterback, defensive back, and running back.
3: So you heard him mention he was a quarterback, a running back, and defensive back. And when he went on to UK, he made his name as a defensive end. And if you know anything else about his football career, you know he went on to the NFL, had a very long career there, 18 years, but he was an offensive lineman. He was a center. So this guy played all over the field during his football career. He played wherever they needed him, and he made it work. So anyway, we'll talk about UK tomorrow and how he ended up playing for the Big Blue. Hope to see you then. Gary Fogle, Kentucky Sports Memory.

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2: Welcome back, KSR Pre-Show. The final two-point conversion in which Kenny Minchie scores on the quarterback draw, which was not the play call, by the way. That was supposed to be a quick pass. Minchie ended up drawing it himself. But Shannon, like in the video that I saw, he kind of gets like he kind of finds one of the cameras and he looks directly into it.
3: Yes.
2: I mean, in some of the great videos that have come out of this, when maybe the one of all time is Kenny Minchie staring directly into the camera as he scores and kind of gives a Michael Jordan shrug before his team hugs.
4: I'm glad you brought that up because I was actually about to say the same thing. See, this what you and I have been doing the show
2: look
4: now
2: at us.
4: For, what, 5 years? Is October, what is our anniversary, by the way?
2: It's this week is going to be our five-year anniversary. What we started in 2021.
4: Oh, okay. Well, I'll look forward to my gift that you're going to get. But anyway,
2: yeah,
4: I'm bringing up that camera angle of Kenny Minchie running directly towards the camera, then kind of shrugging his shoulders and looking right at the camera. It reminded me of like the 90s sitcoms, you know, like when you would watch Full House or Family Matters and they would introduce like the characters while mm-hmm. the theme song is playing. Like there would be Carl Winslow, you know, and he'd be, you know, sweeping up the floor. Then he looks into the camera and smiles. And it says, you
2: catch him in the act.
4: Yeah. And it would say, like, you know, and Steve Urkel would be like trying to push in his way to get into the house of the Winslows. And then he would look at the camera and wave and it would say, Jaleel White. That reminded me of Kenny Minchie right there, like his beauty shot. That's what we call it in wrestling. After you win the match, you get your beauty shot. You know, the camera comes right at your face. You look at it, and you get your beauty shot. That was Kenny Minchie's beauty shot right there.
2: It was.
4: Yeah.
2: And I think Mario has a new video idea. I think we need a Full House intro for the KSR guys. You know, I'll be working on the computer, and then we can do a slow turn to the cam and a soft smile.
4: See, like
2: right?
4: Matt.
2: Or a wave.
4: Let's see. Let's try to write this right now.
2: Okay.
4: So Matt would be like in the studio eating a muffin, and then he looks up, and he's got muffin crumbles all over his face, and he says, Matt Jones.
2: Yeah, exactly.
4: And then let's see. You would be probably out on a golf course or something, right?
2: That's fine.
4: You hit a drive and it looks at you and it's Billy.
2: And I'll like turn back a little bit, and give us a smile.
4: Ryan's would be like he is getting pulled over by a cop and the cop hands him the speeding ticket. And then Ryan looks right at the camera and he goes, Ryan Lemon. Let's see. Let's keep going
2: absolutely.
4: Here. What's Drew's? Drew's got the baby, so Drew's probably...
2: Drew is holding a baby or working hard. He's always on his laptop blogging for Kentucky Sports
4: like
2: Radio.
4: Drew is typing away on his laptop, writing a story for KentuckySportsRadio.com. Then he looks over to the side. There's the camera. He smiles. Drew Franklin.
2: And we know what Mario's doing. His head's down in his phone. It's unbelievable. He does all those video editings on his phone. You know, some people would take photos or videos and then transfer it to a PC. He is always using his iPhone.
4: Now, the question is, what is mine? Because I thought of everybody else's, but mine. You have to come up with mine.
2: I think you need to be on your knees in the pumpkin patch doing a little gardening.
4: And then you kind of do a
2: soft turn.
4: I wouldn't work this year because the pumpkin patch was empty.
2: Well, they don't need to know that.
4: I came up empty. We'd have to CGI the pumpkins in there.
2: I'm giving that idea to
4: Mario.
2: How about this one?
4: I'm taking a sip of Shannon the Dude's brew.
2: Oh, there it is.
4: And then I look over and I put cheers.
2: Look at that marketing, even when we're doing just videos on the Twitter page.
4: That's
2: One thing I did like was that the official Kentucky football team account tweeted the final score graphic as if it was the Kenny Minchie tweet in the LSU locker room, Shannon. So after all of that, after that entire week of the fake AI quote, they put the final score in the video screen as it would look like in the LSU locker room. So fair play there.
4: Yeah, I don't know whose decision that was, but brilliant. Well done job there. And I applaud that.
2: 859-280-2287. Joey is on the phone lines. Good morning, Joey.
5: Good morning. I've heard a lot of people talking about and remembering 2007. I just wanted to remind everyone about 1977 season, when Kentucky went 9-1 and finished ranked 7th in the nation.

0: So another anniversary to celebrate.
1: There you go. Billy, you remember that, right? 1977.
2: I don't remember that. Yeah. I've heard a lot about it, but I like the numerology. Joey, you think the Cats have a chance to do something like that this year?
0: I don't see why not. Not after the beginning of the season. If we did it then, we weren't expected to do it in 77.
1: Yeah. Well, I can guarantee you we won't go 9-1 because we play 12 games.
0: All right.
1: So,
0: okay.
2: Good guarantee there from Shannon. Absolutely.
1: Yeah.
2: All right, Joey, anything else?
0: No, that's all.
2: Okay.
1: All right.
0: Thank you. Have a good day.
1: All right, you too. Thanks for listening.
2: One person on the text line said, if we make the playoffs, I'm getting I Love Will Stein tatted on my chest, Shannon. So I feel like that's kind of the mindset that many have right now.
1: If we go
2: you look around nationally and there was one that had Kentucky playing Texas in the first round of the college football playoffs.
1: Yeah.
2: I think CBS had a matchup against Indiana in one game. Look, it's early, folks. I get it. But let us dream a little bit, right? I mean, this is what we do this for, right? This is why you watch sports, is for the chance for something like this to happen, to bring communities together. And Shannon, I can't but help but dream like some of the other fans are right now.
1: The fact that we're even in the conversation midway through the season for a playoff spot is just crazy. No, again, nobody thought that going in. We thought best case scenario, this team goes 6-6. Did we have maybe one person say 7-5? I mean, 7-5 was a reach. Now, I mean, it's well within our reach. 7-5 feels like, again, that would be great, but you're already at 5-1. If you only win two more games the rest of the season, that would kind of be like, well, that second half of the season was kind of a letdown. But here we are, man, 5-1 in the playoff talk. It could happen. It could happen.
2: I mean, this is the first year of a head coach that is one of Big Blue Nation, right? Somebody that grew up going to the games. His dad played in the Power K. So I can't help but think that not only the success that's coming this year, but even after this year, Kentucky set up really well.
1: After what Indiana did last year, they proved anything can happen. You know, college football for the longest time, it was sort of ran by your Alabamas, your Ohio States, the blue bloods of football, right? And you could take it to the bank. One of those four or five teams was probably going to win it every season. And then Indiana comes out of nowhere last year, goes undefeated, wins the national championship. Which, by the way, did you watch their game against Nebraska?
2: What a collapse by Nebraska.
1: Yeah, they nearly lost that one. But I still don't know if Indiana is for real yet. You know, I still don't know. We'll find out. They play Ohio State this Saturday, so we'll find out.
2: We had some great college football games this week. It felt like a little bit of the witching hour when those first games ended around the 3:30 mark. So some great finishes. Shannon, we also got some news when it comes to the Kentucky men's basketball world. You know, there's an exhibition game this Friday, right? I mean, it's kind of snuck up, I think, on all of us. They take on Travis Ford and Little Rock on Friday at 7 p.m. But UK men's basketball has hired Alfred Aboya as its final assistant coach. Last week, the NBA shut down NBA Africa, and Alfred Aboya was one of the coaches affiliated with NBA Africa. He's been known to develop some of the top big man talent to come out of the continent, and that's why possibly you saw a 7'5" center at Keeneland with Mark Pope on Friday, dude. You know, we've been questioning whether they were going to fill that assistant spot. Now, Alfred Aboya is going to be the one filling it.
1: Was it just last week or the week before Mark Pope was talking about that he liked his coaching staff the way it was? I think he mentioned the word synergy. He didn't really want to mess with that by hiring in another assistant coach just for the sake of doing it. But now, 2 weeks later, here we are.
2: That's right.
1: Seems like a good hire, though. You know,
2: a week ago, we're good. You know, we like our group here. And now Mark hiring a new assistant. Now, maybe that falls in line with them shutting down that NBA Africa and this guy being available. But this seems like a piece to maybe get some of the best recruits in the country when it comes to some of the big men operating there. So exciting news for Kentucky basketball, but we'll have plenty of time to talk about them as we get ready for that exhibition game on Friday. People are still excited about Kentucky football, and rightly so after this big start. Let's take another call, 859-280-2287. Lex is on the line. Good morning, Lex.
3: Good morning. I was just calling in to talk about some of the demons we exercised this weekend. I was at the Bluegrass Miracle as an 11-year-old, and my wife took a picture of me sitting down with my hands, my face in my hands as the 2-point conversion happened, just because as an 11-year-old kid, I knew, like, gosh, anything could happen. But we came out on the other side of that one.
2: How far they've come. right, Lex? I mean,
3: how far they've come. Yeah,
2: yeah, absolutely. What else you got for us?
3: That's about it, man. Just well, the light show going into the fourth quarter, that was the coolest thing I've ever seen at Kroger Field. I stormed the field in 97 as an 8-year-old when we beat Alabama. And that, I mean, Saturday was up there with the best game I've ever been to at Kroger Field. Hats off to UK Athletics for the environment.
2: I think a lot would agree with you, Lex. We appreciate the call. We saw the national anthem be sung by the entire crowd. We had somebody sing kind of the first couple verses and then let the crowd take over. That was a good moment. And then as the fans are celebrating on the field, Tyler Childers' I'm Yourn was playing. I felt like that was that kind of felt the that was good for the moment too, dude. So yeah. I enjoyed that.
1: They've done a really good job, I think, just with the, and I haven't been to a game in person, to, you know, just FYI. But I think that overall, from what I've seen, from what I've heard from the fans, they've done a really good job mixing up the music selection. You know, for a long time, that was a big complaint. The music just sucks at Kroger Field. I think they've done a really good job with that, changing up the walkout song and everything, and just really making it a fun atmosphere to be in. And it definitely
2: and the catwalks
1: Saturday.
2: Had pop, too. I mean, yeah. UK Athletics has had KSR set up at two catwalks this year, and it was electric. You had the Kentucky mascot dressed up as Tiger King. And so, like, that was an awesome moment, too. So I absolutely love the new era that Kentucky finds themselves in. And there's nothing that embodies that better as the postgame show was the number one podcast episode in America over the weekend, dude. How about that?
1: There you go, man. How does it feel to be a part of that?
2: Well, it's an honor. It is. And you could kind of feel that excitement from the callers Saturday night. I think I got out of there about 2 a.m. after all the excitement, and downtown Lexington was alive. It was one of those nights that it was definitely be a good night to go out.
1: Did we have any callers in tears? I feel like after a late game.
2: Oh, yeah.
1: Saturday
2: yeah,
1: night, you beat LSU. Everybody's rushing the field. Were there people
2: it means a lot. Yeah. We had somebody to call in the final segment that lost their sister and had to put their dog down.
1: Sports can
2: create that escape, right? Yeah. It can really help during these trying times. So definitely one, if you haven't already, go back and listen to that one on podcast. Speaking of Kentucky game days, the perfect place to watch Kentucky game days is Gaddytown on Nicholasville Road. 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So if you eat some of the best pizza in town or the best salad bar in town, you can get a 3,000 game credit card, which is a little under $10 in value on Kentucky game days when you use promo code KSR. We've talked about the many widescreen TVs that they have there. It's perfect to watch some college football action or the NFL games. And then they also have a movie theater room if you want to drop your kids off, or the arcade, which is a ton of fun. Try to beat my football toss score there at Gaddytown on Nicholasville Road. Promo code KSR. Game days at Gaddytown are the place to be. We need to take a break. We'll be right back. One segment remains on this Monday edition of the KSR Pre-Show.
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2: 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I got them here in the studio. So next time that we meet up, I'll be able to hand it out. Well, so
1: thank you very much, Polson's. I appreciate that. I need it. A little touch up.
2: I know you're running into curbs and things like that, so you know, we're here to help you out.
1: Yeah, sure. That happens. You got a black one, too? I need a black one and one that's an anvil color one. I think that's the one they've got for you to give me.
2: I need some headlamp restoration. That's what I need. It kind of just fogs up after a while, and that's something that Polson's can do as well. So Big thank you to them for sponsoring the KSR pre-show. Let's get back to the phones, 859-280-2287. Our guy John Short's been patiently waiting, and we've had some other sports besides football happen over the weekend. Let's hear about it. John, good morning.
13: Good morning, everybody. You got great Americans.
1: You're a great American, John.
13: Yeah, great win we had in football and volleyball because we won, and we swept Louisiana State in volleyball, but we beat Mississippi 3-1 in volleyball.
2: That's right. Yeah, LSU and Ole Miss over the weekend.
1: John, did you have Kentucky going 5-1 to start the season?
13: I thought it'd be 6-0.
1: Oh, that's right. Yeah, that's right.
2: That's right. He didn't have 5-1 because he had 6-0.
1: Yeah, that's right. There you go. Of course.
13: Well, anything with 5-1, I thought it'd be 6-0. That's how we win the whole championship in the playoffs. Here's the thing to make the playoffs in the custom playoffs. Kentucky, Vanderbilt, Georgia, Alabama, Auburn, South Carolina, Mississippi State, Louisiana State, Arkansas, and 2 Texas schools. Make the college football playoff.
1: John Schwartz says, to heck with all the other conferences out there. Let's just make it the SEC Invitational and just do the whole playoffs with the SEC. I get it. Yeah, that's what John wants, basically an SEC tournament.
2: That might be tough for Vandy, yeah. John, but I'm sure there may be about four or five teams to make the playoffs from the SEC, so hopefully Kentucky can be one of them.
13: Yeah, it's a funny college World Series. It would be Kentucky, Vanderbilt, Georgia, Alabama, Auburn, South Carolina, Mississippi, yep. Mississippi State.
1: That's right, John.
2: John needs a Mark Pope SEC tournament win more than anybody, I think, Shannon, yep. is what I'm hearing yep. out of this.
13: Okay, thank you.
1: All right, we'll see you, Johnny.
2: Thank you, John.
1: See you later.
2: All right, well, let's keep taking some calls. It looks like Vaughn is up next. Good morning, Vaughn.
9: Hello. I just wanted to make a correction to Shannon there. You guaranteed they wouldn't finish 9-1. Well, you got to get to 9-1 to get to 11-1 or 12-1. So I thought you'd want to think about that a little bit.
1: No, they wouldn't finish. They wouldn't finish 9-1. I said they would. I didn't say they couldn't get to 9-1. They wouldn't finish 9-1.
9: No, you just said they. You guaranteed they wouldn't be 9-1, and I know you were thinking they wouldn't finish 9-1. Right. But they got to get to 9-1 to get to 11-1 or 12-1.
1: Well, look, man, if they get to 11-1 or 12, whatever it is,
2: they get to 9-1.
1: Yeah,
2: they're gonna be dancing in the street.
1: Exactly. We'll be burning more than couches at that point. So,
9: yeah, exactly. You all have a good day. Want to chime in. Thank you.
1: Thanks, Vaughn.
2: Yeah, this is everybody's continuing to celebrate the big win. I also had a celebration video. Shannon, did you see that?
1: No.
2: I'm getting hate on my celebration video again.
1: Hold on, your celebration video. I saw the one the week before where you're in the studio with Mario.
2: Yeah.
1: What's Mario doing in the studio? Is he coming there to do like this?
2: That was a road game, so he was just kind of doing his own thing. So he ended up coming over and watching the game with me while he worked.
1: All right, let me find your video.
2: You know, Mario was like, Billy, I need you to film again. The people need to see your reaction.
1: Yeah.
2: And this is, a reminder, I'm working while this is happening right now. And Mario just came in, and he's dancing in the studio. I am a professional, okay? I am working on the 11-hour broadcast. Uh-huh. It is a long day, so I cannot just, start tearing things down from the walls.
1: I see this one here from LSU of you dancing, jumping up and down. All that's missing is your little pom-poms.
2: No, not that one. There's a newer one. I guess you got to go to my reposts or the KSR The Show that tweeted it out. It's also on Instagram,
1: here
2: too.
1: Here we go. I see it. Okay. You're just kind of pacing. You got the Surrender Cobra.
2: A lot of mentions in my biceps in that video, too, Mario. Yeah, they were saying I was
1: can barely see
2: I was hitting the gym a little bit. And I have been, by the way.
1: Mm. Okay, yeah. Well, it wasn't as good as the other one the week before. It's kind of lackluster.
2: What do you mean? I thought I was more, I had more energy in this one than I did the week before.
1: I don't know about that. I don't know.
2: Well people you were seem trying to think that I should start tearing TVs down off the wall after a win.
1: No. You're trying to produce the radio show. You have to remain a little bit composed, right?
2: Exactly. Yeah. That's right. Well, if they keep winning overtime victories, we'll just have to keep filming our reactions. We'll get one from you next week, too, Shannon.
1: You want to squeeze one more in here?
2: Yeah, let's do it. Lee's on the line. Yeah. Lee, we got 60 seconds.
14: Yes, sir. I just had a quick question. Do you know or if you could get maybe Matt to elaborate on the Alex Safari, when the next hearing will be on that?
1: Yeah, because I don't have a clue on that. I thought that was over. I mean, by the time we get a decision on this, which I thought was already made, Billy, we would already be probably into the playoffs at that point.
2: Well, that's why Godfrey and Barnes playing as well as they did was so crucial with the inside linebacker depth. So a big hat tip to them and a hat tip to DraftKings.
1: That's right. 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
2: All right. Rays Guardians tonight. Let's go Rays. I know you're on the bandwagon with me, Shannon. Let's do it. We got the MLB playoffs going too.
1: Brewers bandwagon. They won last night.
2: It's all about the Rays. KSR is coming up next. We'll talk to you tomorrow.
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20: ABC News, I'm Chuck Sievertson. President Trump declaring in an online post that he brokered what he called an energy ceasefire between Ukraine and Russia. But Ukrainian President Zelensky speaking this morning.
21: It was clear that Putin does not read Truth Social.
20: After new Russian attacks on Ukrainian energy facilities, Vladimir Putin's press secretary this morning basically saying there's nothing to report. Lots of damage, lots of cleanup after the hurricane that hit the Gulf over the weekend. ABC News meteorologist Leslie Lopez in Pensacola, Florida.
22: It's been pretty incredible. We've been traveling up and down the Gulf Coast. We started in New Orleans. We made our way through Mississippi, Alabama, then through Florida. And what we've noticed is just the wind field associated with this hurricane was really strong, even on the weaker side of the storm system.
20: Pope Francis set to have surgery tomorrow after a nodule was discovered on his lung. Two Americans winning the final Nobel Prize of the Year in economics. This is ABC News.
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27: With your weather flash for Whitley City, I'm Sarah Silver on Hay 98. 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This morning, areas of fog with a high near 80. Tonight, mostly clear with a low around 62. Today brings sunny skies and a high near 85. Tuesday night will be mostly clear with a low around 63. Currently, it's 64 and overcast. I'm Sarah Silver with your weather flash.

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5: Welcome, everyone. It is Kentucky Sports Radio Monday, October the 12th. I am Matt Jones. It is Columbus Day here. Didn't even know. Somebody wrote me and said, hey, you guys doing a show tomorrow? I didn't even know that was an option.
6: What, banks closed today?
5: I think I would assume so. Don't banks close on Columbus Day?
6: Is there mail today?
5: Maybe not. I don't know. I haven't thought about
7: it. Trash come today? I mean,
5: it's a great question. This is the
8: can
5: least.
8: Can I buy stamps?
5: This is the least. It's the least cared about holiday there is. Clark's Puppet Shop phone line 859-280-2287. 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If you call TJ, he'll make him pay. This is just a celebration day. This is going to be 2 hours of just remembering, talking about what happened Saturday night with Kentucky's overtime win, 35-34 against LSU. One of the more exciting Kentucky football nights of all time. Not in my lifetime, I would say, you know, you hit things at different stages. Those 07 wins hit hard. But I don't know. For this one, I'm not going to put it number one. I want to give the perspective of time. But it's up there because it was such a fun night. A win with so many epic moments. Beating Lane Kiffin. Walking off 5-1. Everyone I know is trying to figure out how they get to Norman, Oklahoma, which is something none of us thought we would ever do.
6: Very true.
5: Just a magical evening. I talked a lot about the game on the post-game show, so I want to just talk for a second, those of us, about the experience of the night. I would like to hear how you watched the game, I guess, so that because we all have our story. I watched the game at my house, pacing back and forth like a wild man. I mean, I went outside in my neighborhood and just did a quick lap around that little. No, I did. I was running.
6: Did you? Your little loop around the neighborhood?
5: My little loop around the neighborhood. I did a quick run.
6: At midnight.
7: You got the running laps like you're on the team.
5: I know. And I was really tired at the end of it. But I did a quick lap between the third and fourth quarter and came back and then just pacing back and forth when he kept missing the kicks. I guess I'm getting soft. I was just like, someone give him a hug. And then when we won, I think I touched the ceiling. You know where my house
6: is. Oh, my goodness,
5: is. Yeah. You know how high that ceiling is. I think I jumped up and touched the ceiling.
6: I'm going to doubt you touched that ceiling. That's way up there.
5: I think I did. I even was like, Mario, just come over here and puke again.
6: Pick your spot.
5: It was amazing. Drew, I saw where you were.
8: Yeah,
5: I
8: lost my voice a little bit.
5: Your video of losing your voice, it was absolutely great.
8: I didn't know my voice could get that high-pitched as it was cracking there. I had a wedding, but I mentioned this before. They're both from Canada, and I had never met the bride before. And she DM'd me on Instagram. She heard my radio comments a few weeks ago and said, you can bring a TV if you Americans keep it down. And, don't be a distraction.
5: Yeah, well, I bet that didn't keep it down.
8: I actually felt bad. We brought a big TV. It's a small venue. And at one point, the dance floor was empty. And, I mean, it is just a sea of people gathered around the
5: terrible.
8: TV.
5: I feel bad.
8: But we did have a lot of fun. It was with a bunch of people I love. You know, I would have loved being at Kroger Field. But I was with all my buddies having a few cold pops and watching that mayhem together. So we had an absolute blast. I had arrangements to get to the stadium, but when we were leaving the venue, we were about to go to overtime. I'm like, I'm not getting caught on Waller Avenue in a car while this is going on. So we just walked to a bar next door.
6: I was in the press box at Kroger Field, sitting by my good friend Helen Keller.
5: Did the press box cheer?
6: Well, I left at halftime.
5: Oh, well, that's not exactly the same. I mean, I left before the halftime. The game wasn't over.
6: Yeah. Yoga girl and I were supposed to go to the game together. Tickets didn't work out. She's watching it by herself. I said, I'm going to go home and watch the second half with her. I felt bad.
5: That's like you couldn't get in? You don't have enough pull, Ryan Lemon, to get in the game?
6: Not for that. I got my press pass. I couldn't get her in.
5: So, I mean, you went to the game.
6: Yeah.
5: And just left her at home.
6: Yes. That's
5: but
6: why
5: tickets fell through. You said, I'm still going. You just sit here.
6: Yes. That's why I left at halftime to go
5: Boyfriend
6: watch the second half
5: of
6: with
5: the
6: her.
5: Year.
7: Yeah, he is.
6: That's why I left to
7: When's
6: go watch
7: day?
6: The rest of the game with her. I felt bad. She's at home watching
5: so, like,
6: myself.
5: The fact that you only went to the first half means it's good.
6: Correct.
5: Okay.
6: Yeah, because we were already out there.
5: I don't know if that's true, though.
6: We were already out there doing the pregame show, so I just stayed, you know, got the free meal.
5: Let her stay by herself.
6: Yeah.
5: Give her some me time.
6: But then when I show up at the end of the third quarter, she's like, oh, you're so sweet. You came to watch the game with me. I scored a lot of brownie points by coming back to see her.
5: Okay. Yeah. Well, she kept her expectations low.
6: She did.
5: And then you exceeded them.
6: Yeah, yeah.
5: Okay. Well, that's good.
8: You made sure she was real lonely during the first half. So when
6: yeah,
8: you showed
6: exactly.
8: up.
6: So it really makes an impact.
5: Well, I mean, we could talk about the details of the game. It was a back and forth chess match between two of the smartest coaches, I think, in college football. And I think ours outsmarted theirs. I think we got in Lane's head.
6: Yeah.
5: I do.
6: There's no doubt.
5: I think we got in Lane's head. I think the combination, there are a few moments. I think his head cracked when we scored at halftime. He did not think he got in. I mean, he got in. You could argue that they could forward progress at some point was stopped, but they didn't blow it dead.
8: I can't argue it. I support officiating. Anyone listening to this show knows we're
5: big on officials.
8: They got tough jobs, guys. Let's not criticize them.
5: We're big on officials.
8: So I think the right thing was happening.
5: Did you see Lane whined about that yesterday?
6: Oh, my goodness.
5: He put out a quote where he said, you know, the ref said to me, we just can't do it right now. There's too much at stake. First of all, I don't believe a ref said that. But if a ref said that, that ref should smack Lane in the face. That was supposed to be an inside conversation.
8: Yeah, that was us.
5: That was just us.
8: I don't believe it, though.
6: I don't believe he said that.
5: You don't believe he said you think he's just making it up?
6: I think Lane is 100% making that up.
8: If I'm a ref, I don't owe you anything.
5: Yeah.
8: I'm not going to be like, hey, man, the moment got to me. No, I wouldn't say that. Be like, I made
5: the call. Well, because it'll get used against you. Yeah.
6: Well, yeah. What ref would say that knowing that would probably, he'd lose his job?
5: And so I think that got in his head. My mom was here yesterday, and she said every time that they showed that Lane Kiffin, he was either yelling or looking miserable. And he kind of was.
6: Yes, he was.
5: He either had a snarl on his face like he was smelling a fart, or he was whining. Well, as he said, you know, for somebody who's such an alpha, oh, I can do whatever I want. And then he's just
7: like that. Is he an alpha, though? He's doing hot yoga. How alpha is that?
5: Well, that's true. I think he thinks he's an alpha because he's going out and getting all these women, and he's like, I do what I want. But you're right. He is sort of an emotional. He is doing hot yoga.
7: Yeah. The timeout chess match between Will Stein
5: and
7: Well,
5: I want to get to that.
6: Yeah,
5: that was great. So I think the second thing that broke his brain was him deciding to punt.
6: No doubt.
5: Lane Kiffin does not punt there.
6: I was shocked. Not.
5: I was shocked. Lane Kiffin does not punt there. And if I'm him, I was sitting there thinking he needs to go for it. Because even if we get the ball at the 50, our kicker can't make anything. Right? So he's probably good. Now, in his mind, he was probably thinking, the only thing that kills me here is a touchdown. And if I give him to it at the 50, maybe they score a touchdown. But the old Lane Kiffin goes for it, Drew. And I think he didn't go for it because I think he was worried that Stein would go and score. And I think they broke his brain.
8: Yeah, I have questions about Lane as a head coach, but he's a great offensive coordinator. And I thought that guy has a play to get 1 yard. Of all people, some guy likes to gamble. He should be able to go out and convert a 4th-and-1 with this roster, and he's surrendered.
5: And the game's over. The game is over if he gets it.
6: Because earlier in the game, they ran a couple of those trick plays, you know, the halfback pass and the reverse. But I think you were exactly right. I think Will Stein got in his head enough where he chickened out and punted it away.
5: He chickened it out.
7: I'm thinking by the time they get back to within field goal range, it will be such a long kick, and this kicker's been struggling. He's going to miss it. We're going to win the game.
5: That's probably what he thought. Yep. But again, I think if you're a coach, you have to sit there and think, well, what do their fans want me to do? I need to do the opposite. And I wanted him to punt. I didn't want him to go for it because I thought they'd get it.
6: Yes.
8: Yeah, you paid Sam Leavitt, a scrambling quarterback. You have an offensive mind as your head coach. You have talent everywhere. And you're like,
5: he's gonna regret
8: that. We can't go get a yard.
5: He's going to regret that because I actually do think they probably would have gotten it. And he didn't.
6: And so then they win the game. They get it. They win the game.
5: Then as we're driving down there, Shannon, I can't even enjoy the drive. I'm just thinking this poor kicker. He's going to miss another one.
7: Yeah.
5: He's going to miss. My friend Miles Butler tells the story about he missed the A&M kick and all the stuff that happened to him, including it got so bad a girl matched with him on Tinder just to tell him how bad he was missing the kick.
7: Oh, no. That's an all-time troll move.
6: I respect it.
5: She matched him, and he was like, all right, well, here's a good thing to change. And then she got on there and goes, "How are you the guy that missed that kick?" And just absolutely.
8: He probably thought, well, this app is safe. I'm not getting on Twitter or anything else, but I can at least check out this app.
5: So I'm thinking now times that by three with Zuagi.
6: No doubt.
5: But then he makes it. Got to give him a lot of – I mean, I obviously missed it. We could have conversations about whether that guy should be the kicker long term. But a lot of guts to make that. And he made it right down the middle. No problem.
8: And I liked the coaching of lifting his chin up after he missed two. Like, we're good. Don't sweat it. What is it? One. Next play.
5: Yeah, one. Next play. One.
6: Yeah, you could read his lips. Coach Stein said, "You're a baller, man. Keep your head up."
8: We'll never know, but I bet that really helped clear his brain.
5: I bet it did, too.
6: No doubt.
5: I bet it did, too. I'd love to have had a camera just on him as he's realizing this is going to come down to me. Shannon, I would have crawled into a hole. I mean, we'll remember that kid's name forever.
6: Yep.
5: Right? Like everybody's going to remember Zuagi. Better or worse, like forever.
6: How many of us were about to throw up when he walked out there for that third attempt?
5: And then they
6: attempt.
5: Called timeout.
7: Yeah. Made him think about it a little bit.
5: And I was
7: longer.
5: Like, "You're being mean, Lane." let him kick it.
7: He really was a heel in this game.
5: He was with
7: the timeouts and like the
5: complaining. He was such a heel. Yeah. Such a heel. And I was like, "Well, just let him kick. Stop it."
7: You know, when you're a kicker, though, it, a lot of times it feels like you're barely on the team. You don't really practice with the rest of the team.
5: Yes.
7: Nobody really cares about you until they really need you. And then if you miss it, they really hate you.
5: And then there's this whole thing about don't talk to him.
7: Right.
5: So they just show him. He's just standing there by himself.
7: He's the loneliest guy in the entire stadium.
5: Oh, my gosh. Yeah. Poor kid. All right. So he makes the kick. Then we go to overtime. As soon as we win the toss, everyone knows.
6: We're going for two.
5: We're going for two. Like, my immediate thing is, all right, well, we're going for two. I think LSU would have scored the next 10 times they had the ball, just the way it was going. So then it was like, all right, will we score? Darby, what a catch. It's kind of gotten lost, but he fought for 10 extra yards.
8: He's so good.
5: He's
8: that
5: so
8: little
5: good.
8: Dude was dragging people on.
5: I mean, he was just absolutely guy. Dragging people down the thing. Baxter scores, and then it comes time for the two-point conversion. The back and forth chess, Shannon, with those guys.
7: Yeah.
5: I mean, they both, so again, this is where he out-coached him. They both were trying to outsmart each other.
6: Sure.
5: And Stein was smarter because he puts those guys out there. And I assume they're trying to draw them offsides. I like, we're not running this play with Willie Rodriguez and three dudes. And I think Lane probably knew that. But there came a point that, like, Stein, he was like, maybe this dude has something on me.
6: Yeah.
5: I can't risk it. That's, I think, what happened, Drew. I think he was like, I don't think they're running this. Maybe that dude has something. And then he called timeout.
6: Little glimpse of doubt in his brain. He called timeout.
5: And once he called timeout, okay, now Stein knows they can try to draw him off sides, and then they can call timeout. Didn't end up working. But now, you know, Lane's like, well, I thought he was going to do this, and then they did this, and now we're doing this. And then they come out in that spread thing, and I don't know anything about football, but I always look for whoever's going to cover the quarterback. I was like, they don't have anybody on the quarterback.
6: Wide open.
5: And then he just walks in.
6: And that wasn't the play they called, right?
5: Stein says that's not what they called.
8: if you just look at their defense, I mean, their linebacker number six has his arms in the air. He doesn't know where he's supposed to be.
5: And they don't have a timeout because they've already used it.
8: He did nothing. He was just, I mean, he did as much as I did on the play. I mean, he was just standing there watching everybody. And you had five blockers, best offensive line in the SEC maybe, on four defensive linemen and no one else really rushing. I mean, it was Kenny Minchie had to have been licking his lips at what was in front of him.
5: And our interior linemen split and knocked their guys. And you look, you're exactly right. I saw a clip online where there was a coach showing how the two linebackers who would have been in charge of getting Minchie both had their hands up like they didn't know what to do.
6: Uh-huh.
5: And again, because Stein had gotten in his head, he didn't have a timeout.
6: Yep.
5: And then it was what it was. And then, of course, at the end, the last shot of Lane's him whining at somebody, going, and then we end up winning the game. And I loved it. One of my, maybe my favorite win, just in terms of excitement. I start running around, jumping, like I said, touch the ceiling. and you know, I've been pretty good. I've been trying to, like, be on my phone less. Been pretty good about it. Yesterday was a setback. I just sat and read, watched videos, like, all day. I couldn't stop.
6: That's it, all those
5: reaction videos. Yes. And everything. I couldn't stop finally because it was so fun and awesome. And like, we're going to do Cover Zero. The games didn't get a lot of attention. I was watching videos. Mario with his tank top on campus being like, what up, bro? Doing his thing.
8: Yeah, what was that Pat McAfee look you had going on there? The black tank top.
5: I didn't know what was happening.
7: On top of a roof at one point.
5: Yeah, I mean, where Mario was on a roof?
8: When I got home pretty late, everybody went to bed. I said, I'm going to sit on the porch because I didn't get to do a lot of scrolling on Twitter. I'm not kidding you. I saw the sun come up. I got in bed at 5:30 on Sunday morning.
5: How could you not?
8: And I got up at 7:30 and I didn't care.
5: And like things that wouldn't care about. It's like mother. Well, we'll talk about some of these. The father's daughter reaction. There was just so much. We're still going to do some more. I'm going to take your calls. The phone lines are already full. I'll get to you, I promise. But we got more to talk about. We'll be right back.
7: To talk to Matt Jones and the crew, call the Clark's Puppet Shop phone line at 859-280-2287 or 1-800-606-4263 and send us the Whiskey Thief Tweet of the Day by tweeting Matt at KY Sports Radio.
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16: I've got a tiger by the tail, it's plain to see.
5: Welcome back. All right, there's a lot of things we got to talk about here. First of all, back to the Lane Kiffin thing and getting out coached. Did you not recognize at one point we ran the same play three straight times?
6: Yes, we did. Yeah. And they couldn't stop it.
8: Pretty effortlessly three times.
5: Too. Three straight times to Willie Rodriguez.
6: So, you know, we keep saying Will Stein. We got to give Joe Sloan a lot of credit.
5: Yeah, I mean, I say Will Stein. That you, Joe Sloan's calling a lot of these plays.
6: Right.
5: So, yes. But we ran the same play three straight times. Got 10 yards every time.
7: That's one of those things where you go, well, they're not going to run it a third time.
5: And they do. Well, they can run it a fourth time.
8: Yeah. There was one other thing. It's easy to do in hindsight, but I thought Lane was going to go for two to start overtime. Because everybody knows Will. Yeah. There's no doubt Will's going
5: for
8: two
5: if they
8: score. It's
5: a great question whether you should. I still don't think you can. Because then all they have to do is kick. Now, again, you might say, well, our kicker was like shanking it all. So maybe you... Yeah,
7: they still score a touchdown, you know, the 2-point conversion or the touchdown, you know, in overtime.
5: Yes, no, you're right.
7: Yeah.
5: I think it would be awful. You'd have to have big cojones to go for two to start.
8: Well, it also goes back to me with the 4th and 1. You're Lane Kiffin with LSU. Can you not get 2 yards?
5: With,
6: yep.
5: One person writes on Matt on House of Blue, we said that if Zuagi makes the second kick, the little short one, then LSU probably just milks the clock and kicks a field goal at the end. Might be true. Might have worked out the only way it could have worked out to win.
8: I saw that theory, too. Didn't cross my mind at all in the moment, but looking back, it could have played out a different way.
6: Yeah, because it was still, how many, it was like 3 minutes on the clock?
5: Yes. One person writes, Matt, I'm not going to say anything. I'm not saying, I'm just saying. Lane sure did have to scratch a lot. I noticed that.
8: I noticed that. It's those yoga mats.
5: I'm just saying.
8: We set them up.
5: Let's make sure we clean.
8: Sterling Yoga has been talking their trash, too. I appreciate that online.
5: To you?
8: Well, just kind of general. They're posting like they like tired him out. You know, we brought him in here and trapped him and talked trash. Yeah. And
5: just clean the equipment.
8: They're leaning into it. Definitely.
5: Clean the equipment. Actually, I saw there was a lot of. There's just a lot going on.
8: That cameraman knew he got him, too.
5: He did. He did get him. It was pretty. It was.
7: What was that old sponsor we had? He needed some of that.
5: Yeah.
7: Nut dust.
5: Nut dust.
8: I don't know. I think he needed something prescribed.
5: Antibiotic. 859-280-2287. So, all right. So let's, I have a list of like post-game fun things.
6: Okay.
5: All right. Let's start with the entrance. This is, I guess, pregame.
6: Yeah.
5: So awesome.
6: Great.
5: I'm putting my vote in for Jesus Walks needs to be the walk inside song. I don't know if other teams do it. Do other teams do it?
8: I mean, it's probably out there somewhere, but it's not like a sign to a school
5: I
8: like
5: love
8: associate
5: it.
8: With them.
5: Don't. Like that one. Okay. I got my own Kanye problems, but whatever. I'll put them aside because that's a good beat.
8: And
5: we did it in like 07,
8: yeah, 07
5: right?
8: came out to it. That's
5: we
8: what
5: came
8: it was.
5: Out to it, was it in 07, and it was a good nod. I kind of liked it. I thought that was the best one that kind of, because they're marching in, and when you do that, don't. I liked it. Then when Rich Brooks came on the screen, I guess they didn't show this on TV, but in person, place lost it.
6: Yes.
5: Maybe the loudest pop outside the end of the whole game.
6: Because he was off to the side. He kind of just jumped in, gave Will Stein a hug as they're walking. The place went crazy.
5: They've been working on it. How do we do this entrance? I think that was the perfect one. It's just the right amount of time walking. It's the right time to get the person to join. It's the right music. That is, I think, if I'm in charge, I think that's our thing.
8: I wanted him holding the boombox above his head. Didn't get that, but still awesome to see Rich Brooks be
5: and
8: a part of that.
5: Grove Street between the 3rd and 4th quarter. I wasn't there, but looked like it was awesome.
8: They have a new like 4th quarter intro to get fans going, and it is great. They've gotten so much better.
5: But Grove Street's part
8: of
5: it, right?
8: Keeping the energy up in Kroger Field.
5: Good. So all of that, again, we work on it together as a group. I think we should Jesus walk every time. I thought that was good. Second, after the game, Mario rushing the field. So awesome.
6: That was
5: Mario at his best. Losing his mind, screaming. Did not stop to see that guy that fell down. Just kept going. You did not care that a guy fell down, Mario. He fell. How do you mean you didn't see it? It's on your video.
6: He fell right in front of you,
5: and you did not stop. But that looked so hectic and amazing.
8: Have we heard, is that guy okay? That was a tough fall.
5: It was a tough fall, but let me talk about falls here. Yeah, Ryan, okay. I thought that Ryan captured the intensity of the storm field so good.
6: It made us feel like we were right there watching Mario's video.
5: Everything you got the best one. I looked for him all day and other people had him, but Mario had the best one. That was the best one that I saw.
8: Cause you got to do the run.
5: Mario was running with him. He did the run with him. Okay. Next, I talked to somebody who would know that is in Lexington, University of Kentucky, like medical services. Eight people, Shannon, either broke or sprained something coming off the top.
7: Well, hey, you know, I think it's
5: nobody,
7: worth it.
5: Nobody
7: it's
5: seriously, worth it. Yeah. Nobody seriously, but eight people had to get treatment. That's a longer drop than people think.
6: I think if you remember when we rushed the floor at the Florida game, Nicole Key, Dane's mom, cracked her tailbone coming on the field.
5: You got to be like the student section is lower than the other section.
6: Yeah.
5: But if you're in the old people section, that's a long drop. And I may have had somebody send me a video and I didn't post it because these people are sweet. But old people trying to get down from the top to get on the field, Shannon, yeah. I could have sold this footage.
7: They need like a ladder or like a rope or something.
5: The footage of people going, all right, honey, I've got you. One foot over. Next one over. Now lower. I've got you. Like that. Like it is. First of all, it's sweet, but it is, Drew, really funny.
8: Yeah. And there's a lot of people my age and a little older that remember 07 and you think you have that 07 body.
5: Yep. You do not.
8: So maybe you did the same form getting down as you did 20 years ago and the old legs weren't working like they used to.
5: And in the ESPN footage of people storming, do you see the guy plant himself? That's in the student section.
8: Everybody keeps asking.
5: That dude took a fall.
6: It was a face plant from up high, bam, straight down.
8: He broke his fall with his chin. His arms were behind him.
6: That guy's got to have a headache this morning.
5: There's no way that guy didn't get a smack. But apparently no serious injuries. But I'm telling you, I wish there were more videos of people trying to get down. Because that is a big thing.
6: It is.
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0: Here's Matt Jones.
1: For those of you that don't get to see this because you watched at the game, turn this up, Chad. So they're doing this, and they're walking, and literally the players start walking to the beat. It just kind of happens, and the crowd was like the crowd is moving like this. I was on the field. I was next to the basketball team, and the basketball team was losing their minds. I want to talk more about that in the second hour. But everyone is moving like this, and then he shows Rich Brooks, and people are going absolutely insane. I'm for this intro. It's perfect. It's perfect for a walk-off because it's like marching, you know? I love it.
2: We've said, something needs to happen naturally for us to kind of adapt.
1: That was it for me.
2: That was a good one.
1: All right, let's go for a few more things. First of all, everybody's pictures. Loved it. The father and the daughter recreating what they did in 07 and doing it again. Brilliant. First of all, I don't have a daughter, but I think everybody that has a daughter probably cried.
3: I have a daughter. I didn't cry. I should have cried. But I
1: felt she's not old enough, but you will.
3: Yeah. We'll recreate that when we beat LSU in 20 years.
1: And how in the world, Shannon, did they get the picture? Above?
4: Right? Yeah. Hand your phone over to somebody.
1: Who took that picture?
3: I actually spent 20 minutes trying to think of how that could have happened, don't have an answer.
1: Because the original one was on the TV broadcast, apparently. So I don't know how they recreated it, but kudos to them for doing it. Because it was awesome. That picture has become one of my top 10 most viral posts ever.
0: It's everywhere.
1: And so that was cool. I also love the picture that I put up of the little girl on her dad's shoulders with the flag.
0: Yeah.
1: That's a great picture.
0: Again, another father-daughter probably.
1: Father-daughter. For some reason, the father-daughter thing. It was big on this one. Pictures, I have pictures all over the internet. They're great. The kid, Shannon, that did the scuba thing. Yeah. I didn't even know that was a thing, but I don't know who that kid's got some sauce. Yeah.
0: I didn't know what the scuba was, but Drew says he thinks he's been to our show, maybe.
3: I recognize that kid. Either he's been on TV before, or he's been at the bar or remote, but the moment he popped up, because I remember he's got a little swag to him.
1: And the way that they filmed it, where Lane Kiffin was on, and then they went to the kid, and he was doing that, was so brilliant.
3: And then he flexes.
1: And he's like, that was whoever you are, kid. Go get him. Amen. I loved it. Loved that kid. He was awesome. Okay, the songs on the field.
0: Yeah.
1: DJ War and Peace.
3: That's my guy.
1: What a perfect set of songs. Okay, because you do first of all, they do Grove Street right after Will Stein's interview.
0: Perfect.
1: What a shot. Because when it gets to the chorus, all the students around Will Stein lose their minds.
0: While he's hugging his wife right in the middle.
1: Hugging his wife and doing the interview. I'm gonna say they showed that on the regular broadcast. I'm gonna say again. Go on ESPN Plus and watch the end of the game on the Skycast. There's no announcer sound, and it's just the in-stadium feed as they run onto the field. It's brilliant. The shots are brilliant. They use a few of them on the regular broadcast, but this is just that's all it is. But the shot on ESPN with the camera above them, that's the best shot in college football this year, isn't it?
3: Even if that wasn't my team, I would be like, that is the cool. ESPN gets all the credit for setting that up and make it happen. They kiss, and then it starts zooming, and then there's the guy with the Legion of Doom spike shoulder pads behind him, and he's got his arms up.
1: It was so good. That was what makes college sports great, and it was our team. That shot, and with the students all around him, it was awesome. So then they'd go to that, and then they go to da-da-da-da-da-da-da-da-da. And then you finish with that all Yorn. Again, I don't know if War and Peace was thinking about it, but it was I don't know if that song would work anywhere else in the country, but it works here.
0: Yep.
1: Because everybody knows it. And when everyone sings the chorus, that video is great. I have that one on my social media. That video is amazing.
3: Did you see Tyler posted a picture that he was there?
1: So CJ Kane, who's in Tyler's band, he texted me that night. I just posted the picture of everyone singing it. He said they had a concert. That when they got off stage, they went backstage, saw Kentucky won because it was during the concert, and somebody played them that video. And he was like, the entire Tyler and all his band kind of got emotional.
0: Wow.
1: At the fact that everybody was sitting there singing it, which if you think about it, would be emotional.
0: It would be. That's so, my song.
1: That was Tyler Childers and his band were like, that was really, crazy.
3: And that was awesome, but if you had said they're going to do that song, I would have wondered if everybody would participate. But it looked like the whole field was singing.
1: That was beautiful.

0: Beautiful. All right.
1: Also, so, Warren, when they storm the field, I think they're playing Colin Baton Rouge, right?
0: And then they play Colin Baton Rouge. Yes.
1: I think he went to that first.
0: Another great one. Play Colin Baton Rouge is an awesome thing. All right. So a few more things. I know I've just got a whole big list of stuff. The Power K couldn't have worked better.
2: No, it was perfect.
0: Those uniforms, should that just be our uniforms?
2: Yes.
1: Absolutely. Make that the brand. For all the people that said it's cursed, well, you know what? We broke the curse.
0: Exactly.
1: It's over. Let's move on. Let's make it a permanent. I hope on Saturday they got the away version.
0: That should just be the uniform. That looks so good. Night. Like, that looks so good.
1: I was so disappointed when basketball wore the denim, had a memorable game. 100% of people loved it and then didn't bring them away. I hope football says,
2: embrace it, man.
1: Maybe not every game because they got these themes, but don't just put those back in the closet.
2: Yeah, for special games, bring it out like you did this past Saturday.
0: I loved it. And I think even people who might have been like, I don't know. I don't know how you couldn't have loved how it looked.
1: And they just look clean.
0: They just look clean. That's exactly right. That's the language, Mario. Clean. That's what the kids say. They looked clean. Okay, now, post-game videos. I'm in my late 40s. I don't need to be sitting there doing what I'm doing on these videos, watching. There's that video that UK puts out of all the players doing the jerk. All right, now, I think that song came out in 2009. That's a period of my life where I really wasn't following trends.
2: Yeah.
0: Kind of pre-social media. I didn't go out to the clubs, so I didn't know what was going on. So I don't really know that I...

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7: All right, so I guess they lost us mid-sentence there when I was talking
11: about the jerk. Yeah.
7: Yeah, so this they did this video of the players dancing.
11: Right.
7: I'm all in on Kenny Darby.
11: He was the best.
7: Some of the players could dance, some couldn't. Kenny Darby was the best.
11: He really got into it.
7: But I couldn't tell. I don't know. The beginning of it didn't look like the dance everyone else
11: was really
7: doing
11: the dance?
7: I don't know what he was doing, but I liked it. And then number 9, who I later found out was our future quarterback, Matt Poniatowski.
12: Yeah, Cincinnati Red for you.
7: Now, that kid has no rhythm.
12: But he's got a good fastball.
7: I hope so, because he certainly doesn't have rhythm. I've lost faith in him escaping the pocket with that rhythm. But here's the bad part. I watched it so much, Mario, I was like, well, I think I can do that.
12: Uh-oh. Well, let's see it. Come on.
7: Well, so here's what I've decided.
12: Yeah.
7: Ryan, I need you to agree to this.
13: Okay.
7: If we win at Oklahoma,
13: we'll do it.
7: We're going to jerk.
13: Gotcha. I need to learn. I need to learn the jerk before I can jerk.
7: All right. No, well, you got to learn it so that I can do it now.
13: You've already got it down, the moves.
7: Kind of. I'm not going to say it looks great.
13: But we're jerking if they win.
14: You have the concepts of a jerk.
7: I have the concepts of a jerk.
13: Okay.
7: To quote the president.
14: You got time to polish it up before Saturday.
7: So, Mario, don't you support this? Yeah. Because I feel like, I probably watched that video 15 times.
13: What's it?
7: I don't know why it makes me laugh so much, but that's the look on the players' faces. A couple of the coaches are in on it.
13: It expresses pure happiness.
7: It's pure joy. I think that's part of what makes it good.
14: The dance I'm doing if we beat Oklahoma is the one Darby did on the field, not in the jerk video.
13: Oh, yeah, that's a good
7: my
13: dance.
7: My body
13: too.
7: Can't take
14: I don't
7: that
14: even
7: dance.
14: Know what was going on there.
13: What was
7: body,
13: that?
7: My body will break in half if I try to do what Kenny Darby did on the that is a 19-year-old body to be able to do that.
13: No doubt.
7: Oh, my goodness. There were things going in every direction.
13: And yet, like you said earlier in the show, people we may forget his catch and run and drive into the goal line there in overtime to get us that touchdown.
7: All right. Still have a lot more stuff. 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Before I go to the phones, can we talk about the call to the post-game show with the guy who stole the basketball?
13: I heard that.
7: Top five KSR call of all time.
13: No doubt.
7: I'm going to play it on Matt and Myron today.
13: Are you?
7: Yeah. The nation needs to hear that call. All right. The fact that he basically stole LSU's basketball.
13: Did he dunk too and then
7: allegedly.
13: Stole it? Allegedly dunk.
7: Well, someone dunked. I don't know who that was. There's a video of them dunking. That's a great video too of them dunking on the goal and all the LSU managers going crazy.
13: Yeah.
7: Great video. But the fact they stole the basketball that the LSU players used to dunk, allegedly, and took it back to Bullitt County.
12: I'll let you know if I see it.
7: That's so Bullitt County.
12: Yeah.
7: Took it back, and then the dude's friend in the background going, I told him I was going to take it. Maybe my favorite call. I mean, I love it so much, Drew.
14: I love it, too. You know, LSU, they'll be fine. They get another basketball. Some stuff, we don't want to go too far, but this is harmless enough that we can celebrate it. And that's a souvenir he'll probably keep on his shelf forever.
7: Yeah, he should keep that.
13: And the video catches just a glimpse of the fear in the student manager's eyes, too. You see it for just a minute, like, oh, no, we're stuck out here. We got to get all this crap off the field.
7: Well, that's what you get for bringing a goal.
13: That's right.
14: Remember, allegedly.
7: And he warned them. He told them in the first quarter.
14: Remember, allegedly, in 2007, I took something from the LSU bench, and when we beat them 4 years ago, I went and put it back.
7: That was nice. He can go put them back.
14: There you go.
7: I just wanted
14: to hold it for 15 years.
7: He can go put it back 15 years. Great call from those two. And when he goes, we're taking it down to Bluegrass Parkway.
13: Stealing it to Bullitt County.
7: The nation needs to hear Bullitt County tonight.
13: Yeah.
14: Did you see somebody got a big souvenir from the field right at the logo?
7: What they get?
14: They like, cut out the turf. This isn't grass where we can water it and put it back.
7: It's cut out the turf?
14: At the Power K.
13: Oh,
7: you don't want to do that.
14: Hopefully the grounds crew has some extra turf in the back, but this isn't grass where we can just patch that back up by Saturday.
7: That's just vandalism. All right, well.
13: I got one more picture I want to talk about.
7: Mm-hmm.
13: The picture of Will Stein's son wearing that Power K sweatshirt that Will Stein wore when he was a kid.
7: Awesome.
13: Awesome.
7: Awesome picture.
13: Kind of pulls at your heartstring. Do you see that?
7: Chris Tomlin at one point tweeted the game. Does anybody know where Will Stein went to? Who Will Stein was a fan of when he was a kid? Because they do say it a lot, but I love it.
14: I think they have to overdo it to just really shut up Louisville. Like, we wanted to make sure that you aren't claiming him.
7: Yes. All right. Corey is in Louisville. Go, Corey.
15: Hey, boys, I know people have been talking about hold times, but, you know, Shannon says, KSR, what's your name? And I say, operator, put me on through. We send Lane Kiffin back to Baton Rouge. Hot yoga and 20-year-old dimes ain't enough to get a win this time. Am I right?
16: You're right.
17: You are right. That was not.
15: I had to fly to Arizona for work on Saturday. Was supposed to land a couple hours before kickoff. Got delayed, of course. First thing I hear when I hit the tarmac is the C.J. Baxter run. Make it to my hotel for halftime. As soon as I come in the bar, I meet a guy from Virgie, and I meet a guy from Ashland, and just an all-time moment because I'm from Belfry. So we got some Eastern Kentucky boys in Arizona cheering the Cats on. All-time win, all-time great. Big Blue Nation, nationwide. Love it, boys.
17: Appreciate the call. What are the odds of getting Virgie, Al Ashland, and Belfry at a bar in Arizona? That's long odds, I would think, to get.
13: That's the next Tyler Childers song.
14: That's the beginning of a friendship. Like, I hope they watch more games together when they get back.
17: That is. I walked to a bar in Phoenix. And then that's a
13: Tyler Childers song.
17: That is a Tyler Childers song. Lynn, go ahead, Lynn.
18: Hi, guys. It's the lady from New York. I'm calling because I have an update on Alex Afari, and I wanted somebody called the pre-show, and they said something about what's going on with Alex Afari, and so I wanted to let you guys know what I have on
17: what's going on with him. What is it?
18: Sure. So he's got a hearing on Wednesday, and his family called me, and they asked me if I could encourage some members of the Kentucky family to join him at his court hearing with Judge Edwards at 10 o'clock at Jefferson.
17: So his family wants people to go to Jefferson District, or I guess Circuit Court?
18: Yes, they do. They want to see if some people want to attend to show support for Alex.
17: Okay. All right. Well, there you go. 10 a.m. in Jefferson County Circuit Court.
18: Yes, that is it. That is correct.
17: All right. Well, thank you, Lynn. I appreciate it.
18: Oh, you're welcome.
17: There you go. It'd be like a pep rally.
14: Let's get the Jesus Walks out. Let's just go.
17: Boom, boom, boom, boom, boom, boom. Yeah.
13: We got to keep that. It was a tip of the cat to 2007, but keep it.
17: I agree. Retired ref, go ahead.
19: Matt, three quick things. I don't know if anybody had YouTube, but mine went out during the overtime, so I had to get on my phone and type in WLAP to listen to Tom Leach call it to find out that we beat him in overtime. That was my excitement. Then I got to
17: it went out for you between the touchdown and the 2-point conversion.
19: It went out.
17: Looks like it went out again. John, I have to tell you, retired ref, I think this is a your problem in terms you might want to go check with your internet company.
19: Okay, sorry. But we need a contest for a song because Jeff Pecoraro and Larry Glover was talking about that.
17: I love Jeff Pecoraro. And I love Larry Glover. They need to have no part of picking the song. I love them, but they're we need to let younger people pick the song. And I think we just did. Did you not like the Jesus Walks?
19: Well, yes.
17: All right.
19: I thought, is that going to be Kentucky's theme song from now on? We need a theme song.
17: I think it's their walkout song. I'm a big believer that you can't have a vote to have a song. You can't do it. It's got to come natural.
13: Yep.
17: The two best things we've done in recent years, I appreciate the call, which was the Grove Street thing, and now this thing, it came naturally. It was just the moment,
13: right?
17: Hits the music at the right time, gets an emotion that then sticks with you. As Clint Black said, ain't it funny how a melody can bring back a memory, Shannon?
20: That's right. Yep.
17: Take you to another place and time, complete your state of mind.
20: That's right. Yeah. Look at you.
17: And that's kind of what happens. And you can't create that. It just has to happen.
20: Walk and I think we Clint Black, a couple of people that have.
17: That's
20: a lot
17: right.
20: Of
17: Clint Black said it. Yeah. Waka Flocka said it. That's now right. New Boys have said it. Like there's all
14: Kanye.
17: Kanye. Yeah. Like that's what we have to do.
13: I did not have quoting Clint Black on my bingo card today. My KSR
17: but
13: bingo card.
17: But that fits, doesn't
13: it? Does. It does. No doubt.
17: Joe, go ahead, Joe.
21: Oh, that ain't a bad one.
17: Joe, go ahead.
22: Hey guys, I was going to say I love the team. I love Will Stein and
1: man, the way they praise Baxter and Manchie praised our Lord and Savior Jesus Christ after the game, it just made me emotional. You know, not a lot of people do that anymore. But anyways, Matt, I got a bone to pick with you, brother.
17: What's
1: when
17: that?
1: When you interviewed Will Stein the other night, it was amazing until sort of the end and you threw that little, but you went
17: Listen,
1: to Louisville.
17: Will Stein and I get along. He gives me a hard time about a couple things.
1: Dude.
17: Okay, stop it. You don't know our relationship.
1: Fun.
17: I say that with love, Joe, but you don't know what you're talking about. So, like,
1: if you want to
17: have interviews where I can get stuff out of people other people don't, let me handle it. Okay.
1: Okay. I'm just saying, I'm not the only one that called you out on that, though.
17: So I know, and I've heard it, and I get your understanding, but this is how I relate to him.
1: I get
17: and,
1: it.
17: And he relates to me just like how I relate to Ryan.
1: Okay.
17: He was great in that interview, I thought.
1: Okay. I agree. Okay, man. I appreciate what y'all do.
17: Appreciate the call. So, I did. He was great in that post-game interview.
13: It was fantastic.
17: And the fact that he did it. And to be fair, Mark used to do that too. I like that the coaches take a chance because that is, there will be more people that hear that interview than anything else he will do. And he knows that. And, you know, it's easy to go. It's great that they go on these national shows. I think that's important too because that hits a different audience. But that's like a moment to talk to the fans. I don't try to abuse that. I don't ask coaches for that a lot, but it felt like that was the moment to do it.
13: And he's not just talking to fans. He's talking to all the recruits that are listening to your show, too.
17: Yeah. Well, either way, that was fun. We're going to take a break, talk more about all this. Hour number two. This is Kentucky Sports Radio.

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1: ABC News, I'm Chuck Sievertson. Will the Iran war get wider for Americans? At least 20 people killed at the main airport in Saudi Arabia's capital in the latest attack by Iranian-backed Houthi rebels. ABC's Ian Pannell.
2: It's the worst attack in the Gulf since President Trump launched his war together with Israel against Iran. Trump calling the attack terrible and telling ABC News he may join Saudi attacks on the Houthis, something he's avoided so far.
1: President Trump declaring in an online post that he brokered an energy ceasefire between Ukraine and Russia, but says Ukrainian President Zelensky.
3: It was clear that Putin does not read true social.
1: Because Russia has not stopped attacking Iranian energy facilities, and Zelensky indicates his nation will also not cease. The Justice Department's gotten a search warrant, and officers today searched the home of Democratic Congresswoman Ilhan Omar. Sources say it relates to immigration paperwork. This is ABC News.
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8: With your weather flash for Whitley City, I'm Sarah Silver on Hay 98. 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Starting this morning, a dense fog advisory is in effect until 11 a.m. for the listening area. This afternoon, patchy fog giving way to mostly sunny skies with a high near 80. Tonight, mostly clear with a low around 62. Currently, it's 64 and mainly clear. I'm Sarah Silver with your weather flash.
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15: 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Text machine is 772-774-5254. Shannon, these people writing me about saying that Will went to Louisville.
14: We all know that.
15: Yes, and you remember his first interview with me, he gave me a hard time about going to Duke.
16: Yeah, friendly little jabs back
15: That's
16: and forth.
15: That's what we do. But these the people who write me, it's like, do you all, I'm sure you have friends.
16: And you, you kind of jab them?
14: Yeah. I mean, I'm the hardest on my friends.
16: Oh,
15: hard. I mean, I'm not, it's not, it's not like Will and I are close friends, but we have become friendly. We chat.
10: Yeah.
15: Like, the thing we give each other a hard time about is we're members of Kentucky that went to the rival school. That's what we give each other a hard time about. You people are not part of that relationship. When you talk to Will, say whatever you want to him.
10: Yeah, call his show.
15: Well, I mean, you can call it. Like, yeah. Do whatever you want. Yeah. But the amount of people, when you are on live radio for, I'm now on 20 hours when game, 25 hours a week, and then they'll go, you do a good job, but you had one sentence that I did not enjoy. I'm like, all right, man, good luck.
16: Like they've never said anything wrong in their life.
15: I would like you to do that. So, there are times when I do screw up. I did not screw up there. It was. If you didn't think it was funny, that was okay. But it was a way we give each other a hard time. So that's going to be, I can't believe that guy just called. The post-game woman was at least nice about it.
16: Yeah.
15: But
16: people get offended though, didn't they?
15: People get offended about anything.
16: Uh-huh.
15: And they're like, well, all right, anyway. Just like I don't mind at all, by the way, all the crazy stuff that happened after the game. Were you upset about the kids flipping Lane Kiffin off?
17: Not all. I'm not saying you should do it, but like, my heart rate didn't move. I didn't have a thought.
15: On a lot of that.
17: Yeah, I mean, yeah. College kids drinking all day flip someone off. Oh wow.
15: I mean, I he shouldn't have done them. Yeah, they shouldn't have done it. But at the same time, Ryan,
17: he'll be okay
16: as long as you don't touch him, throw can't something touch at him, nothing can't physical. Touch
15: him. I mean, I wouldn't follow him like that. But you know, Drew's right. Like. Yeah. That's what it is. And it was clear in the pregame, J-Bat, they knew this was coming. They sent me a text message before the game ended, basically saying, tell people that...
16: Be safe.
15: To be safe, and it will be hard getting out of the stadium because we're going to have to send all our police in there.
10: I'm sure he already had that check for $500,000 already written. He
15: now, that was shocking to me how expensive that was. I thought it was going to be like $250,000. That's a $500,000 check to Lane Kiffin, but it looks like they need to go get players, so I understand.
10: Yeah. Try again next time.
15: Yeah.
17: Do we, like, sign up for the NIL and put it in there? How does this work?
15: I don't know how it works.
17: Bless their hearts. Way back there in the standings.
15: Yeah, I mean, they can get a good tight end with it.
17: Yeah.
16: But you know, Bat.
17: Or maybe a linebacker that can find the middle of the field on a 2-point conversion.
15: That's right.
16: Bat on the pregame show kind of like, you know, nodded.
15: They knew it was coming. You could tell by when I was talking about it. You could tell they kind of knew if they won that was coming.
16: Yep.
15: And nobody was really trying to stop
16: it,
15: to be honest. They were like, we were going to have this moment.
17: People couldn't see it, but on pregame, because I was sitting next to him and I asked him, he winked at me and patted me on the back when I asked about the goalposts. So I don't know if that was like an endorsement, but that was kind of like a nod, I think. Like, he has to give the AD answer.
16: Yes.
17: But.
15: And it's worth $500,000 for the publicity that got.
16: No doubt. We are the talk of college football now.
15: Look, Georgia beat Alabama. Oklahoma upset Texas. And the most exciting game of the night was us.
16: The story is us.
15: And those games were close. Those games probably had more people watching them. I will grant that. But ours had a better scene.
16: Mm-hmm.
15: Right? Yeah. Ours had a better moment. And those games were close. It wasn't like those games were blowouts.
16: Yeah.
15: Those games were good games that were close. I don't know. I mean, I'm trying to be objective. Probably people led with Georgia, Alabama, and Oklahoma, Texas. But if you're going to talk about the memory of the weekend people will have, it will be the scene on the field with it will be the 2-point conversion, the fact it happened back-to-back weekends, yeah. And then the, you know, storming the field. Like, that's $500,000 worth of publicity.
17: Heck yeah.
16: Easy.
17: Heck yeah. Also, we know big names on the basketball side. We mentioned them a lot. There's some football boosters. I don't want to speak for them, but knowing them a little bit, they probably are smiling from ear to ear writing that check if they're called and needed.
15: Totally agree.
17: And they probably would have wrote the check in August if you told them this could be a possibility.
15: All right, so we're going to go to Norman.
16: We are. Here we go.
15: It's a lot more of an undertaking than it usually is. The fact that I have to do the ESPN show in the afternoon cuts into our driving time.
16: It does.
15: So we have to drive in like little increments.
16: Mm-hmm. Breaks it up a little bit.
15: So this is the tentative plan. You're going to come get me early Wednesday morning in Louisville.
16: Yes. Way before KSR.
15: And then we're going to drive to where to do KSR?
16: We're going to try to get to that Evansville intersection on 64 and 41.
15: And you're going to try to find us a place to do the show.
16: Correct.
15: next to the 64 exit in Evansville.
16: I'd love to do it at that Amish restaurant, but they may not be open then.
15: But they may also may not have Wi-Fi. It's an Amish. That's probably the worst place to get connected is Amish restaurant.
17: Ryan, I know their chicken livers are good, but it's early.
15: Of all the places, the Amish restaurant seems to me to be the worst decision.
17: They have good chicken livers.
16: We don't need their Wi-Fi. We have the Max Connect. We can get connected anywhere.
15: But they don't use phones, do they?
16: It doesn't matter. The Max Connect will get, it can get a signal anywhere.
15: I'm going to put you in charge.
16: Got it.
15: You're going to find us a place.
16: Yes.
15: So if you're in, we want to be close to the interstate because we have to immediately get back.
16: That's
15: on the
16: right. Road. We got to hustle after that.
15: And the goal then is to get to Mount Vernon, Illinois for Matt and Meyer.
17: Best Taco Bell in the country. Mount Vernon, Illinois. Right? Been there 6-7 times.
15: So do you think we can get to Mount Vernon, Illinois for Matt and Meyer?
16: We can make it as long as we don't get caught in any traffic or traffic slowdowns. We'll make it.
15: All right. So Mount Vernon, Illinois for Matt and Meyer. And then the goal is to drive to the Springfield, Missouri area that night.
16: I don't know how far that is from Mount Vernon to Springfield.
15: Well, I think it's like 3.5 hours if we can get to Mount Vernon.
16: Okay. We did the postgame show coming home from St. Louis just this past March.
15: Okay. So then so Springfield, Missouri would be then where we would do Thursday
16: KSL morning show.
15: And then we're going to drive to Tulsa. And Tulsa is going to be where we do Friday's show.
16: You'll do Matt and Myron in Tulsa?
15: We'll probably do both of those shows. We'll probably be spending the day in Tulsa.
16: Okay.
15: And then get in the car and go to Oklahoma City and be there Friday night and Saturday night.
16: Cool. So and how far is Oklahoma City
15: to Norman?
16: So for people,
15: it seems like in terms of shows, KSR outside of Evansville Wednesday, Matt and Myron, Mount Vernon, Thursday morning, KSR, Springfield, Missouri. Thursday afternoon, Matt Myron, maybe Joplin, Missouri.
16: Okay.
15: And then Tulsa on Friday for KSR. And then Drew may come and join us in Tulsa. Hubby may be joining us in Tulsa.
16: Everybody wants to go.
15: Everybody wants to go to Tulsa. So be ready, Shannon, Friday for Tulsa turnaround, living on Tulsa time. We've never been to Norman. Are you excited?
16: I am excited. I love going to new places, new venues, new games, new stadiums. I'm looking forward to it.
15: And they're
16: going to
15: be amped since they just won.
16: Yeah.
15: So I think
17: I like that.
15: I kind of like it.
17: Drink
15: too.
17: Drink your Rat Poison, Oklahoma. Right. Eat your cheese.
16: I'm glad they won.
15: And are you excited to be going on a road trip again? We haven't gone on a full road trip in a while.
16: It's been a minute.
15: We went to St. Louis, but that's the last one, I think, was Seattle. So it's been a while since we hit the road together.
16: So when's the last time we took a road trip for a football game? Southern Miss?
15: Georgia with Max.
16: Yes. Yeah. That was 2021, though. Has it been that long?
17: Burn the ships.
15: I think so. I think that was the last time we went. Yeah. It was Georgia in Athens where it looked like we were playing for something.
16: Uh-huh. Yep.
15: So, it'd be me, you, and Mario. Hopefully, Drew joins us.
17: Might need a random car to jump in. I'm asking Adam and Ralph because I just can't do
15: you
17: Wednesday.
15: You need to be in Tulsa Thursday night.
17: Wednesday's
15: so you need to somehow find a way to get to Tulsa Thursday night.
17: Okay.
15: Tulsa is the meeting point for everyone. We have to find a way to get to Tulsa.
16: Get to Tulsa.
15: And then on the way back, we're going to come the other way. We're going to come through Dallas, Little Rock, Memphis, Nashville.
16: Oh, that excited Mario. Did you hear that? He's like, oh, yeah, that'd be fun.
15: You excited about Little Rock?
17: We play them Friday.
18: Yeah, Travis Ford.
15: Oh, we do play Little Rock Friday. That's interesting. What a coincidence.
17: Maybe you should watch that game in Little Rock on the way.
15: We have to go that way. We have to go through Tulsa. So, and Springfield, Missouri, what's there? That's not the capital.
16: Yeah, that's the capital.
17: It is.
16: It's Missouri State.
15: Jefferson City is the
17: capital.
16: Oh, I thought it was Springfield. That's where Missouri State, I think, is located.
15: Missouri State.
16: I think so.
15: Okay. What do I know Springfield, Missouri for? There's something that happened there.
16: I don't know.
15: Well, either way, I feel like I hear a lot of fans going. Maybe they're just telling me because they know we're going.
16: I think it's the fact that we've never been. Fans love to go to new places, new stadiums. I think there are a lot of people were planning to go in this game even before all this happened. Like when the schedule came out, I think some people made plans. Oh, this is the one I'm going to go to, a new stadium.
15: So if you have recommendations for Springfield, Tulsa, or Oklahoma City, let us, because we're staying in Oklahoma City. It's only like 20 minutes from Norman.
17: Yeah, they're real close.
18: Oh, it is?
15: So, okay. Like, I don't think people who are going don't feel like you have to get a hotel in Norman. Oklahoma City, from what I see, is 20 minutes from Norman.
17: Do you think the Haunted Hotel is open? I would love to stay there again.
18: Oh, yes.
17: Big fan.
15: I look, there are a lot of hotels in Oklahoma City. Hotels shouldn't be a problem.
18: That's right. The Haunted Hotel was...
17: Maybe we can stay at Shay's house?
18: Where Shannon and I slept with the lights on the whole night.
15: Yeah. Did all the phones reset?
19: I think the phone just completely... I don't know what's going
15: on.
19: This
15: place is falling apart.
19: I know. The phone line's completely reset.
15: The control line's just completely reset. Someone had been on for an hour. I think it was Sam.
19: Well, I don't want to get Sam on here. He's back.
15: I believe it was. Go ahead, Sam.
20: Hey, Matt. Thanks for putting me back on.
15: What's up?
20: I just can't believe how fast Will Stein has turned this thing around. I mean, I was freezing my butt off and watching the Cats get humiliated 41-0 against the Cards last year. And I've just never felt more low about the football program. But, I mean, to have two top 10 road wins halfway through the first season, it's incredible. Will Stein is amazing.
15: So is he – I agree with you. I appreciate the call. Is he coach of the year?
18: If you voted
15: if you voted right now, the two finalists for Coach of the Year would be Will Stein and the guy at UCLA. It would be Will Stein and Bob Chesney. Those would be the two. Now, UCLA hasn't lost.
18: Right.
15: He might be the favorite because of that, but Will Stein would be right there. He'd be SEC Coach of the Year right now.
17: Yeah, I mean, a week and a half ago, I might have said Sumrall's got a case, but they dropped the ball.
15: They're out.
18: They blew it.
15: So is he the coach of the year?
18: I think he is. Two top 10 wins, winning in overtime on a two-point conversion back-to-back weekends. I mean, he's...
15: That's another thing that makes this publicity so big is that he has shown himself to have big cojones.
18: Oh, twice.
15: Like, that's what everyone is saying about him is like, look at how... Look at like his... Well...
18: Anatomy.
15: Yes. Look at it.
17: In July when he made the Because of Me comment, there were some people saying, well, wait till middle of the year and this is used against him. Now it's looking like he's talking right. The talk and walking the walk so
15: yes,
17: far.
15: Yes, and people like that. People don't necessarily like arrogance, but they like it if it works.
18: Yeah, amen.
15: You know, and it's working.
18: That's my coach, man. That guy's my coach.
17: I've never seen you use the mouse here.
15: Well, because this whole computer just reset, and I don't know exactly what to do. And so that makes it hard. I don't have a clock. I can't see Shannon.
19: Oh, you can't see me? I see you.
15: Well, I can see you now. All right. Let's go to Alex. Go ahead, Alex.
21: Oh, man, what a night. We went to the game, my wife, my four-year-old, and I'll be quick, but I got a couple fun little side stories. We went on the field before the game. My four-year-old's taking a picture with, like, the Power K, the end zone, and all that stuff. And we send them up to go take a picture with the SEC officials. And they tell us, they're like, well, we're not allowed to do that. We're not allowed to interact with fans. They're cool. They're like, you look that way. We'll act like we're looking this way. Snap your picture. And then the head ref said, he asked my son's name, and his name's Bo. He's like, I'll be right back, Bo. He goes running in the locker room, comes back out, gives them a game penalty flag, writes a Bible verse on it, Romans 5:8. Give that to him. We're on cloud nine running around. Oh, it was awesome.
15: And then you got to be the first person who was excited to meet the referee. But go quick. I got like 20 seconds.
21: All right. Yeah. Okay. Quick. Then the head replay official comes down, says, hey, are you Bo? Gives him a coin flip coin. And then I'll see the game's the game. Best money I ever spent. Then we're walking out. Could have been 5 minutes after Kenny Darby's video. He's just out there meandering around in the concourse. We run into him. My wife's like, that's the guy from my parlay. He's so cool. We sit there and take a picture of Kenny Darby right after the win. I mean, it was just the night of my life.
15: That's quite appreciate the call. I don't think you've ever had, I've never heard a referee, replay official, Kenny Darby parlay.
17: And getting two gifts from the refs.
15: By the way, that dance Kenny Darby does, Mario, just so you know, is called the jig. It's a Louisiana dance. I wouldn't expect you to understand, but
17: he's a Florida boy.
15: That's right. He wouldn't understand about the jig.
17: Yeah.
15: Tell me about
18: Stockton Mortgage.
15: Abraham Lincoln, by the way, buried in Springfield.
18: Springfield, Missouri?
15: Not kidding. Everywhere? That's what it says. Abraham Lincoln, there's a piece of every Abraham Lincoln in every town in America.
18: Every town claims Abraham Lincoln.
15: All right, go ahead.
18: I'm going to pull this up because I got a good one for you. All right. Let's just say you've been improving your home all summer. 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
18: No. You're locked in.
15: Yeah,
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15: No, they're
18: and
15: clean now.
19: The rug.
15: I figured it out. I got a little thing. I got a little thing, a little machine, and it zooms around and eats all the bugs. It's great.
18: Are we still okay with the vertical blinds?
15: We're still working on that. We'll take a break and be right back. It's on.
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25: 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I've got big balls.
15: Welcome back. 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
18: Okay. There you go.
15: Exciting.
18: What you're known for.
15: Springfield, Everybody's got to be known for something.
18: Yes.
15: I'm trusting you're going to find us a place to do the show next to Evansville.
18: Yeah.
15: We'll just stop at that B-Dubs.
18: In Mount Vernon?
15: Mount Vernon. That's worked before us before.
18: Yes. That was a good little post-game show we did that day.
15: And then Springfield, Missouri, we'll just see where we find a hotel. Right?
18: Sounds good to me, man. Let's go. KSR road trip.
15: People say we should call it Stormin' Norman.
19: There you go.
15: I like that. That's a good name. All right. Can you create the branding for that, Mario? Stormin' Norman. Put the faces of who's on it. We'll see if we add Drew, but we'll put at least the three of us.
26: Put like a third of my face if I can't make the whole trip. Someone offered me a ride in their RV. Maybe I'll just hop in and rent an RV.
15: They gotta leave Thursday, though. They gotta Thursday get morning. You to Tulsa.
26: They are.
15: All right, as long as they get you to Tulsa by Thursday night, you're good.
26: I feel like you know, what is that, like 13 hours with people I've never met? That could be fun.
15: Tulsa's probably 10 okay. hours. Yeah.
26: We'll see. We're kicking the tires
15: Freddy Krueger was from Springfield, Missouri.
19: Oh, okay. Freddy Krueger. on Elm Street. That's where you know it from.
26: I'm Does that mean Elm Street is there?
15: Maybe. I don't know. Yeah. I never saw those movies, so I'm not sure. You said Will Stein is doing an interview and that was funny.
26: Andy Staples wrote on KS Board. He had Will on his show this morning. I haven't listened to it yet, but he wrote his own recap, and two things are funny. The Steins have a birthday party coming up for their child, and Will told Andy that the birthday invitations are just Will holding up the two, like the two-point conversion.
15: Is that's, kid two? Two?
26: Yeah, two-year-old birthday party.
18: I like that a lot.
26: And then this, I'm still trying to figure out how this came up, but I guess Andy says he told Will he needs to make T-shirts that say Big Balls Nation.
15: Oh, my goodness.
26: I don't know if I can.
15: Wow.
26: This is per Andy Staples. But it sounds like they were having fun this morning.
15: If I said that, Shannon, that would have been inappropriate to our fans.
19: Yeah, but he can get away with it.
15: If they made those shirts, though, people would buy them.
19: Of course they would.
18: How many memes have you seen in the last 48 hours about that?
15: Did you see the thing that UK put out, the graphic, making fun of the graphic?
18: Oh, yeah.
26: That is college football. And we did not do that forever.
15: Mitch would have never allowed that.
26: That is what you do. You troll.
15: Mitch would never have allowed that. For people who didn't see, you remember LSU put out a graphic of a fake Kenny Minchie quote above the LSU locker room? And then UK put it out. What did our caption say?
18: His final score.
26: His final score with the same photo of Minchie kind of pointing at it.
15: Yeah, that's great. That's what you do. And UK does it. I mean, the same thing about the mascot walking around with the Tiger King outfit during the pregame show and smacking that tiger.
18: That wouldn't have happened in the previous era.
15: One person writes on the text machine, 772-774-5254. One person writes, Matt, Drew talking about wearing the same fit sweatsuit. I've got to see it one time, make him wear it in Oklahoma.
26: I almost wore it today, but I went double power.
15: I've got to see you in this like sweatsuit combo that you claim to wear a lot.
26: Well, I just bought it. I haven't worn it yet. I haven't even debuted it. And it's shorts with a hoodie. It's not even like it's not like the mafia jumpsuit.
15: You need to wear it tomorrow. I need to see this.
26: Okay, I'll wear it tomorrow.
15: For people who don't know, didn't hear, listen to the pregame show, the UK team came out in these like matched fit of hoodie sweatpants.
18: Right. I'd never seen them before.
15: Looked really cool.
18: I'd never seen them before.
15: I thought they looked great. And then Drew was just like, "Well, I wear that."
26: No, I just bought it. I'm about to enter my matching sets era. And so I like the one they had on. Maybe I'll have to add that.
15: Shannon, have you ever seen Drew go out in matching sets?
26: No. I mean, I'm double denim right now.
19: I've seen him in his onesie.
15: Yeah, that's not quite the same. Yeah. I'm for it.
26: Yeah.
15: It looks good.
26: Maybe it's happening.
15: We're becoming the Sopranos in our 40s. Yeah.
26: Get on board or get lost because it's happening. I'll buy you all some.
15: I'm for it. All right. So top 25 came out. We're ranked 15th.
18: Yes. Kind of what you predicted.
15: Not kind of. Exactly what I predicted. Feels right. The numbers, for whatever reason, the computers say we have the best strength of schedule, but then don't rank us high, which I don't really understand how that's possible. I was reading Bill Conley on ESPN said that if you ran the numbers of the stats of the South Carolina and LSU game, just the stats,
18: right,
15: we would have only won that game, both games 8% of the time. We would actually have lost both of them 48% of the time. So his premise was, look, we're good, but we've gotten a little fortunate. Do you agree with that?
26: A little bit. I know the analytics, getting killed in the second half of Alabama held us back early too, just crunching the numbers on that. To say we would only win those 8% of the time, I mean, I'm
15: 8% to win both.
26: That seems low.
15: Seems a little low to me too.
18: What's the dude's name?
15: Bill Conley. But he's just running numbers. It's not like he's not giving his opinion. He's just running numbers.
18: I got something to say.
15: Oh, no.
18: Eat it, Bill. Who won the game? W and both of them. That's all that matters.
19: You need to tell the computer system to eat it, not him. He doesn't care.
15: It's not his. It's a computer. He's just telling you what the computer says.
26: It's the SP+.
15: Try that again. Tell the computer to eat it.
18: Hey, computer and computer nerd Bill, eat it.
15: Bill's
26: telling you what's on his computer.
15: Why are you mad at Bill?
18: Because it's a ridiculous thing to put out there.
26: That's the computer's chance.
15: But it's the computer saying it.
19: It's math.
18: Yeah, they're doing it after the fact. Who won the damn game? We won the game. It was a W. Who cares what some nerdy computer said we may might have happened 2 weeks ago? Did we not win the game in South Carolina?
15: We did win the game.
26: Yeah. You played win the game.
18: Eat it, nerds.
26: So Ryan's out on analytics.
15: So, Ryan, you don't want to hear from these computers.
18: Out with Bill and his nerdy computer.
15: All right, fair enough. We'll take a break. We'll come back in case.
1: There's a killer on the road. His brain is squirming like a toad.
3: This is Taylor Swift, here to remind you that WHAY's comedy show, Just for Fun, is live Monday night at 8 and rebroadcast Saturday night at the new time of 8 o'clock. 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
4: Jeff Van Note passed away recently at the age of 80. So, as a tribute to him, we're revisiting a conversation I had with him 2 years ago. Here's that story. Jeff Van Note made his mark for UK football back in the mid-60s as a defensive end. It led him on to a career in the NFL. But before all that, he had quite an outstanding high school career at St. Joe Prep in Bardstown. And that's where we begin our conversation.
6: So growing up, obviously, you were good in football. You played football. Did you play anything else, or were you good at any other sports?
7: Yeah, I played football, basketball, baseball, and when I was in grade school and then in high school. And then I also high jumped in track when I was in high school. I could do 5'11 or something like that, and we had a guy who could do 6'2". And a lot of times I'd get second place.
6: Did you like some of those other sports better than football, or?
7: I love playing basketball. It was my favorite sport, and I had a good time doing it. But I obviously was limited, and football is where people were interested in me.
6: So what all positions did you play in football when you were at high school?
7: When I was in high school, I played quarterback, defensive back, and running back.
4: So you heard him mention he was a quarterback, a running back, and defensive back. And when he went on to UK, he made his name as a defensive end. And if you know anything else about his football career, you know he went on to the NFL, had a very long career there, 18 years, but he was an offensive lineman. He was a center. So this guy played all over the field during his football career. He played wherever they needed him, and he made it work. So anyway, we'll talk about UK tomorrow and how he ended up playing for the Big Blue. Hope to see you then. Gary Fogle, Kentucky Sports Memories.
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0: much. But this is my favorite thing he does live. So, there you go. Brad Pitt is from Springfield, Missouri.
1: Apparently, Abraham Lincoln is not born in Springfield, Missouri.
0: So that person lied?
1: He's in Springfield, Illinois.
2: Somebody wants a piece of Abraham, don't they?
0: They really do. Yeah. Somebody says, on the way, we need to stop in St. Robert, Missouri, the Uranus Fudge Factory.
1: We've driven by it.
2: I've heard about it.
1: Yeah. Oh, yeah. We've driven by it. We even talked about trying to stop one time.
0: But I don't think we've ever been... I don't think I've ever been on that road between St. Louis and Tulsa. When would we have ever done that?
1: Who knows, on one of our trips.
3: Probably on the way to New York.
0: Yeah. See, I don't remember that. I don't remember that part of Missouri ever being in it. Kentucky plays Oklahoma in volleyball Friday night. So yes, we'll go.
1: That's perfect. I forgot.
0: So for people who go to town, you can go to the volleyball game on Friday night and then the football game on Saturday.
1: Probably most of the people will come in on Friday.
0: So we might have a good Kentucky crowd at the volleyball. Good crowd,
1: absolutely.
0: People say that the name, Mario, of our car should be Kenny Carby.
3: That's a good one.
1: Well, for this trip, why not?
0: Mario doesn't get it. It's like Darby, but it's a car.
1: he wasn't around for Van Issel.
0: Took you a minute, but you got it. It's like Darby, but it's a car. It's Carby.
3: Yeah. Wheelstein.
0: Wheelstein is not bad either.
1: We had a Travis Ford last year.
3: Mm-hmm.
0: I like Kenny Rondo. Carby, though.
1: Kenny Carby.
0: He's my favorite player, I decided. I like his whole vibe.
3: It's insane that not only is he awesome and like probably going to put up some numbers we've never seen here before, but he's also just so fun, like that dancing video. He seems to be like the total package of a fan favorite you can root for.
0: I agree. Let's go to Kyle. Go ahead, Kyle.
4: Hey, good morning. I'll leave it up to you whether or not Ryan can talk about it, but when can we start talking about the P word on the show? And
0: if you're talking about playoff, I think like that's going to be a conversation that I have tomorrow. I want to enjoy this win before we, but I think it is reasonable to talk about it. You got six games. You need to win five. And there's even a world where you could win four, although that's much more difficult and probably wouldn't work. So you really need to win five. And I think having that conversation is perfectly reasonable. I think if we win this week, then it really heats up. I think we win this week, and I appreciate the call. Then all of a sudden, like, it's a three-week conversation about it. Because if you win this week, you got Vandy next week.
1: Mm-hmm.
0: And then you got a bye. And there starts to become a, wait a minute. Is this going to be like, at most car dealerships, a November to remember?
3: Oh, look at that. Also, I know it'll feel weird rooting for some of these teams, but the ones still on our schedule, I want them to be as good as possible.
1: Yeah.
0: I was kind of glad Louisville beat Florida State. That probably needed to happen for us.
1: Yes.
0: You know?
3: But, I mean, if you're going to slip up and lose one of these, we want them to be as ranked as high as possible.
0: Right now, we only have Alabama. And I don't think Alabama, they may not lose again until Georgia barely beat them.
3: So it might hurt, but you want one with the Vols to be pretty tough.
0: It's good that Oklahoma beat Texas. That's good for us because we don't play Texas, but we are going to play Oklahoma.
3: And there is that coming off a win like that. This time, both sides kind of have it, but we saw how bad we looked against South Alabama coming off the A&M win. Oklahoma is now dealing with that and looking up and playing
0: so
3: us.
0: So we're going to talk about it theoretically tomorrow, but I will. But it's still a little bit of, we'll see. If we beat Oklahoma, then it's a real conversation.
1: You got
0: to. Then it's like, okay, you play Tennessee, Florida, Missouri, Louisville. Three of those four, you're going to playoff. You play arguably the three teams that you have the most history with or are for whatever reason related to, and you need three of them.
1: There's a lot of these, national graphics about predicting the football playoffs.
0: They got to set a 20% chance at the playoffs.
1: Yes.
0: 20% chance.
1: Some of them had like brackets, and they've got us playing Indiana, I think I saw in one bracket.
3: Texas in one.
0: There's one where we have to play Texas. Let's just dream for a second. Can you imagine? I saw one where Kentucky would go to UCLA. That was the one I saw. Can you imagine if we played UCLA in the Rose Bowl in a playoff game?
3: My brain can't even get there yet.
0: I mean, can you imagine what that would be like? First of all, we're going.
1: We'd have to go.
0: By the way, that's the same weekend as the game in New York.
3: I was going to tell you
0: no
3: this.
0: One will go. That would be the most empty New York-Kentucky game ever.
1: Ever.
3: I was going to bring this up. We were talking

0: travel. I know we have a basketball road trip in December.
1: No, we're not going in
0: December. Yeah, but this football season.
1: No, I mean, if we were to go to a playoff, I don't care if they play it in Tanzania. We're going.
0: I mean, maybe even a bowl game could be huge if it's not the playoff.
1: Yeah, I mean, we're going. I'm going to a bowl game, too. I mean, if it's a playoff game, you know how much I love New York. I love going. I don't miss games in New York, and it's Madison Square Garden. I don't care. We will go to where wherever it is.
0: And everyone in Big Blue Nation who travels is thinking the same thing.
1: I mean, Jack Dempsey's will be empty. I'm sorry. Like, we'll be back in New York probably the next year. We're not doing that.
0: And just this doing right now, what we're doing is this is what's fun. I mean, heck, who knows what's exactly next, right. But this is why you're a fan. Seeing us on that bracketology, I mean, my eyes were so wild.
2: Me too.
0: We've never been, like, get out of my face, Joe Lenardi. I found a new bracketology that I follow.
1: That moment, the moments late Saturday night and then Sunday, that's why you're a fan. That's why you're a fan of sports. Is for what we've had these last 48 hours. I think I saw someone online say, and this is true, ultimately sports fandom is really just a collection of memories. Right? It's really just a collection of memories that you take with you for life. And part of the reason sports fandom, especially college sports fandom, is so powerful is it is a set of memories that's like a collective action with a lot of people. It's not just an individual memory. It's not just you and your family. It's a group of people that collectively experienced an emotion together. Mm-hmm. And that's really rare in society. And it's even more rare now. And when you get to have those, that's why you care. I was thinking about, you know, when the Carolina Hurricanes, who have become like my second favorite sports team next to Kentucky, when they won the title, it was awesome. And I loved it. But I was sitting by myself texting with a man in Germany that's my one Carolina Hurricanes friend. And it was great, but it was an individual joy because I don't know any Canes fans. But this was a collective joy. And that is what sports is on some level. And in football, we just haven't had this like this. And that's what makes it so great.
0: Yeah. Who knows what's going to happen next? But for the next 4 or 5 days, I'm going to be continuing to look at everything that's been put in front of us, and I'm going to keep dreaming.
1: Yeah. And even if we lose Saturday, the dream is not dead. It still exists. Mm-hmm. But it gets really strong if you win.
2: One of the great joys of life is being happy and sharing happiness with your peers, your peeps, your family, the people you love, and we're getting to do that today.
1: Yeah, no, we are. And I'm going to keep it going, and we're going to do it in Kenny Darby on our way to Storm and Norman. Stopping at the Bass Pro Shops.
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1: There's no way that we're going to be able to get to all these shows and get connected. 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But you know what? 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That's the way it goes.
2: And when that happens, remember, it's not my fault.
1: It's always your fault.
2: Just because I have the equipment doesn't mean it's my fault.
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2: He already had a bunch of seltzers.
0: Yes. I had a seltzer sundae yesterday.
1: Did you? 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
0: Had a good time.
1: 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It's Cornbread Hemp. This is the good life. We'll take a break. Come back. Final segment. 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KSR.
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16: Such a strange situation. Stop and ever had a mouse calling Baton Rouge.
1: I wonder if, like, the LSU fans kind of have to hate that everybody trolls them with this now, right?
0: So perfect, though.
1: But it is perfect. Because everybody, it's the song everybody knows. Everybody knows the chorus, so they can sing it and also troll at the same time.
0: And it's upbeat.
1: It's upbeat, and you can dance and then, like, yell at Lane Kiffin. But by the way, Lane Kiffin's perfect villain, like you said, Shannon. Perfect heel.
0: Yep.
1: Like, perfect heel.
17: Complaining about every call, the timeouts.
1: Just a whiny little snot. It's perfect.
17: Yeah. You need and one then, of those in the conference.
1: Yeah, we do. Sports is better when you have those guys.
17: Gotta have a villain.
1: Yeah, sports is better when you have those guys. LSU's basically become a villain school just all the way around. One person says, Matt, you complaining about getting connected is old Kentucky football thinking. New Kentucky, you all will be connected and sounding crystal clear all the way.
17: There we go. Spoken like a true tech guy. He didn't know where he was going with that.
1: He started that sentence and he was like, what's the word that's going to come after this? Let's go to Steve. Go ahead, Steve.
18: Hey, guys. I'm still enjoying the historical victory. But I just wanted to ask you a question. Please don't label me as a Debbie, but who was the catalyst for the side profile Wildcat? And two, can we be done with it?
1: So say that again. What is the catalyst? What's the catalyst of what?
18: The side profile Wildcat, that new logo they introduced, I think probably about 10 years ago.
0: Oh yeah, that's going away. You're talking about the two birds making out. Yeah, I think that's gone. That's my guess, but I'm guessing that's gone. Mitch. I mean, Mitch didn't draw it, but Mitch sort of asked for a new one, and that's what we got.
18: Yeah, ridiculous. All right, I'm going to Sissy to celebrate. Have a good day, guys.
0: Oh, tell them I got to see both. What is it? What's his mom's
12: Blakey
0: name?
12: And Debbie.
0: Blakey and Debbie. I got to see them both on the field. They were just talking about how great it was. I was like, have you hired an employee yet? No. So, I mean, they're still doing it themselves.
12: Did you see the clip of Stein's dad after the game?
0: That was great.
12: Yeah,
0: he
12: walks into the sea with his arms in the air.
0: That was great. That was awesome. Russ, go ahead, Russ.
15: Hey, guys. Greetings from Vandenberg County. I'm actually washing up my UK gear now because I'm leaving on Friday from Evansville to head to Tulsa, pick up my son, and then go to the game on Saturday.
0: Are you going to help Ryan get us connected Wednesday?
15: Ryan knows who I am. Ryan, the place you're thinking of is the login. That's right there at the exit. It is cash only, but they are not open during the day. They are only open at night. But I've got a potential place actually for you in Tulsa, maybe. So I'm going to work on that. The thing I wanted to know is I've seen us playing Pittsburgh in the Tax Slayer Bowl, slaying taxes. That's on New Year's Eve. If we could get to a New Year's Day bowl, maybe not National Coach of the Year, but could Will Stein get SEC Coach of the Year?
0: Yes, of course he could. Of course he could. And if we, you know, I mean, we're going to dream about the playoff. I appreciate the call. But the more likely scenario is something a little less that is still a great bowl. And, you know, the bowls may one day go away. But for now, if they were to play in the Citrus Bowl or in that Tax Slayer, which used to be the Gator Bowl, if you were to play in that on New Year's Day or New Year's Eve, it would be great. I think our fans would show up in mass. I bet we would care more than anyone we played, and it would still be a ton of fun.
17: Considering going into the season, most fans didn't know if we were going to win four games. To get bowl eligible, they will absolutely treat this like it's a playoff game.
0: Yeah. I mean, 5-1, you know. If you were to say, okay, what's the most likely scenario? Not what we want to happen. We all know what we want to happen. But looking at these last six games, what's the most likely scenario? What would it be?
12: I think we're very pleased. We don't make the playoff. Actually, I saw yesterday someone had us playing Michigan in the Music City Bowl. I would want better than the Music City Bowl, but I could see something like that happen. A huge opponent in a bowl game that's a little short of the playoff, but still fun.
0: Nashville for, I think that's like New Year's Eve.
12: Day before New Year's Eve.
0: That would be fun. Yeah, that would be fun. I think the most likely scenario is 8-4.
17: Yeah.
0: I just kind of think that's... Now, if we beat Oklahoma, then I'm 10-2. I think it's going to be hard. I sort of see us winning the three home games and losing the three road games. But then again, we're undefeated right now on the road. So I'm not in any way. All these games are going to be one touchdown spreads for the rest of the year. Do you agree with that?
12: Mm-hmm. Unless we keep winning. Maybe
0: at which
12: Vandy,
0: point, then maybe
12: Vandy's a double digit.
0: For us. So.
17: What will the spread be for Saturday?
0: We're 7.5. Now 7.5 point dog.
17: 7.5.
0: Yeah. Which I understand. I think 7.5, that's good value for us. But, I mean, that's part of what you have to remember is we're winning these games as big dogs.
17: Yes.
0: Mm-hmm. We were, 13 dog at A&M? 10, 11?
12: I don't remember exactly that one.
0: We were a touchdown dog at South Carolina. Mm-hmm. And we were a touchdown dog against LSU.
12: Yes. LSU was 10.5 and got bet down.
0: So, we've been winning these games as big underdogs. Dudley, go ahead, Dudley.
19: Hey, Matt, I was 11 years old in 2002 when I witnessed the Bluegrass Miracle with my dad, and I was there in 2007. And Saturday night, I was there with a 12-year-old son of my own. Dad raised me to be a diehard UK fan, and he's been gone for 13 years. But in that fourth quarter in overtime, I found myself talking to Dad an awful lot. And, you know, what a special, surreal moment now for me to share a core memory with my own son, who's 12, but we actually won the game. So much history with LSU. I'll hang up and listen. Love you guys.
0: That's great. Yeah. I mean, there is so much history, and there are literally hundreds, if not thousands, of stories like that all over the state, and I love them. I think, again, that's part of it. That's part of the thing is sharing that with family,
1: It's beautiful to me, and the people now who had it as a kid and now having it with their kids, you know, that's, I just think it's great. Mike, go ahead, Mike.
20: Good morning, gentlemen.
1: Good morning.
2: Well, all right, Mike. Call of the day.
21: The not call of the day.
1: Good call, Mike. Tyler, go ahead, Tyler.
22: Hey, Matt, first time, long time.
1: Who are? What's up?
22: Actually, normally a podcast listener, but we're driving back to North Carolina with the family. So 2 weeks ago, my wife, the in-laws, offered to watch the kids, and we made the trip to South Carolina, saw the overtime win, and had pre-planned to come to LSU with the family. So brought our kids to the first game ever. They're 2 and 10 months old. They were troopers, survived the rainy tailgate, survived the overtime victory. I actually tagged you in our reaction videos, but we were walking out of the stadium and my wife looked at each other and we were like, do we make the trip to Oklahoma? So wanted to get your thoughts.
1: Well, I mean, 3 straight weeks with kids that young, I say, of course you do. Are you kidding me? I appreciate the call. I mean, I don't have to deal with them. So, I mean, but of course you do. Listen, I think this is going to be, maybe it's because I'm going and I'm just being a little selfish because I'm going. I think this is going to be a great weekend down there. I think there's going to be so many Kentucky fans there. Combination, the first time we've gone, this excitement. You know, we don't know what it's going to be like when we go to Tennessee and Missouri, but we know there's a lot happening right now.
2: And I think people are
1: that's why I'm going.
2: I think there's, like I said, a lot of people decided to go to this game even before the season started. Now that we're having so much success, it is going to be a big party. I mean,
1: there's a lot of people, though, like this weekend that were like, man, you want to go?
2: Let's go. Let's get tickets.
1: Should we go? So I think it's going to be great. I do. I think it's going to be a real scene for our fan base down there, however many go. But I actually think there's going to be a lot more than people think. DraftKings, DraftKings.com, promo codes KSR, bet $5, get up to $200. Bills and Rams, great Monday Night Football game tonight. Yeah. Who you got?
2: The Bills. I got my Ray Davis t-shirt on. Ray Davis has a good game.
12: This will be our Super Bowl in the same city later. Bills win this one. Rams win the rematch in February.
1: Yeah, you said that. I'm going to go Rams win this one. Bills win the rematch in February. Uh-huh. Who you got,
2: Jim? Give me the Rams tonight.
1: Yeah. So, we'll get ready for that, and then we're doing Cover Zero here after this show, so be looking for that on your feed. Folks, this was awesome. This week's going to be awesome with Stormin' Norman, Kenny Carby, and the group. I can't wait. Hope you find a way to be able to go to Drew.
12: Maybe
1: I
12: understand
1: if you can't. I think it would be great. That'd be also great content. You just hopping in an RV with strangers and finding your way to Tulsa.
12: Not the best day for daycare
1: and
12: to be closed this week.
1: And if you're in Springfield, Missouri, we'll be there Thursday. If you're in Tulsa, Oklahoma, we'll be there Friday. And if you're in Norman, you'll see our pregame show on Saturday.
2: Could be an awesome show.
1: We'll see you later. This has been Kentucky Sports Radio.

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1: ABC News, I'm Chuck Stevenson. President Trump tells ABC News the U.S. may join Saudi attacks on the Iran-backed Houthi rebels from Yemen. The rebels have carried out deadly attacks on the Saudis. Though President Trump declared in an online post that he brokered an energy ceasefire between Ukraine and Russia to stop attacks on each other's oil, diesel, and gas facilities, they have not ceased. With the Trump administration no longer supplying weapons to Ukraine, says former ambassador to Ukraine Bill Taylor.
2: The Ukrainians have been very good at manufacturing their own, giving them the capability to go very deep into Russia at military targets. That needs to increase, and that can put pressure on Putin to bring him to the table.
1: The Justice Department says it got a search warrant in today's search, the home of Minnesota Democratic Congresswoman Ilhan Omar, in a criminal investigation. Sources tell ABC News relates to Omar's immigration paperwork. This is ABC News. The new movie documentary NASA tells a false, misleading, and biased story, says Israeli Prime Minister Netanyahu. He's asked the Attorney General and head of the Security Service to investigate Israeli military insiders who, in the film, describe what they say was the reckless killing of civilians in Gaza. The doc debuted at the Venice Film Festival to a record 25-minute standing ovation. A teen who ran in this weekend's Chicago Marathon has already had a long, hard road.
3: I hope my story will help other people want to set a lofty goal for themselves and to believe that nothing's impossible. You can do anything if you set your mind to it.
1: 17-year-old Wyatt Anderson last November suffered a spinal cord injury while playing basketball, leaving him paralyzed from the neck down. He underwent spinal fusion surgery and had months of rehabilitation.
3: I said I wanted to walk or run a marathon within a year.
1: And he did. He relearned how to stand, walk, then run. Chuck Sievertson, ABC News.
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10: With your weather flash for Whitley City, I'm Sarah Silver on Hay 98. 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This afternoon, mostly sunny with a high near 80. Tonight, mostly clear with a low around 62. Looking ahead to Tuesday, sunny with a high near 85. Tuesday night brings mostly clear skies with a low around 63. Currently, it's 67 and partly cloudy. I'm Sarah Silver with your weather flash.
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15: For the Daily Yonder and Public News Service, this is the news from rural America. The Farm Bill has officially expired. The federal legislation governs land use, allocates resources for farmers, and sets funding for federal nutrition programs like SNAP. Gina Platanino with the Food Research and Action Network says the future of SNAP is now uncertain. Last year's federal budget reconciliation law created a cost share, where states would pay benefits based on their payment error rates instead of the federal government.
6: Some states will pull out or may not stay in the program because of this cost share, which in some states could go anywhere from millions to billions. So we are facing an existential crisis.
15: She adds limiting SNAP access will harm programs connecting low-income households to neighboring small farms that boost local food systems. It's pumpkin season, and the National Pumpkin Weigh-Off crowns the biggest of them all. This year's winner is a whopper weighing more than 2,600 pounds, grown by Jim Sherwood of Molino, Oregon. The supersized squash, nicknamed SpongeBob, set a new Oregon record, though the 2023 winner still holds the national record at more than 2,700 pounds. For the Daily Yonder and Public News Service, I'm Laura Hatch. For more rural stories, visit dailyyonder.com.
14: 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They do that pretty much every Monday at 5:30. 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Bookmobile is going to be back on the road Tuesday, covering New Highway 92, including Poley Ellis Road, Cal Hill Road, and 3C Road, and then Wednesday, Parker's Lake Route, including Highway 90. 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Turning to this date in history, today is October 12th. Today is Columbus Day, a federal holiday, of course, by presidential proclamation. Columbus Day, public law sets observance of Columbus Day on the second Monday in October. Applicable to all federal employees, the District of Columbia, but observed also in most states. A federal holiday, Columbus Day today. It's also Indigenous Peoples Day in the United States. It's been observed in many communities as a counter celebration to Columbus Day, celebrating Native Americans in America and the culture before European contact. The day also seeks to raise awareness to the legacy of Columbus's arrival in the form of colonization, disease, enslavement, and genocide. Annually, the second Monday in October, Indigenous Peoples Day today. And for our friends in Canada, today, Thanksgiving Day, the second Monday in October. Thanksgiving in Canada today.
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14: 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The McCrary County Big South Fork Beekeepers meeting tonight at 7 o'clock. That'll be at the McCrary County Extension Office here in Whitley City. The educational program is going to be on winterizing beehives. For more information, call Jeanette 239-269-3149. Again, that's 239-269-3149. Beekeepers meeting tonight, 7 o'clock at the Extension office. Lake Cumberland Head Start is accepting enrollment applications for this year as well as those interested in next school year. 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The 30th annual Ponytail Bob Toy Run this Saturday, October 17th. It'll start from Dollar General in Burnside. 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Ponytail Bob's Toy Run this Saturday, October 17th, starts from Dollar General in Burnside. 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

And that was the Browns getting us started on this Monday. And it is showing, right now, one has 70, another one has 67. So I guess it might be in between. But anyway, a high around 81. It's going to be partly sunny this morning, and then gradually becoming sunny as the day goes on. Mostly clear tonight, low around 62. Tomorrow, sunny, high near 85. Mostly clear tomorrow night with low around 63. And on Wednesday, sunny, high near 86. And Wednesday night, partly cloudy, low around 66. And 30% chance of showers, maybe a thunderstorm on Thursday. Mostly sunny, high near 85. And on Friday, 20% chance of showers before 2 p.m. Mostly sunny with high near 73. It's going to get a little cooler as the weekend comes into play. But anyway, that is your forecast as we have it. That was Jim, Ed, Maxine, and Bonnie. They made up the Browns. That was the Three Bells. Right now I have Miss Connie Smith.

0: And that was Marty Stewart with Branded. And right after this, I'll have one from Marty and Miss Connie. You can hear it right after this from Greater Air.
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I Run to You, Marty Stewart, along with Miss Connie Smith. And speaking of Marty, this is from the Marty Stewart Show, this June 2012. Junebug, I'll send this one out to you.

Leroy Troy, Ghost Chickens and the Sky. I still laugh at that. I played it, I don't know how many times, but that's a dandy. And right now I have T.G. Shepherd. Sharon, I'll send this one out to you.

And it was T.G. 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I loved them, every one. And right now I have George Strait. This is one of my favorites from him. I Can Still Make Cheyenne.

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And one more from George Strait. This is from his, I'm thinking this is his last CD, Cowboys and Dreamers. That's the title of the CD and the title of the song.

0: George Strait, and that was Cowboys and Dreamers. And folks, I shall return right after this.
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0: And this is today's date, back in 1951. Johnny and Jack, they're in a recording studio, and among others, they record Ashes of Love. Johnny and Jack.

Ashes of Love. That was Johnny and Jack, and they recorded that back in 1951. And today's date, 1952, Farron Young, he records his first hit at the Castle Studios down in Nashville's Tulane Hotel. And this is Going Steady, Farron Young.

Farron Young, and that was Going Steady. He records that back in 1952. And in 1959, today's date, Webb Pierce, he's in the recording studio, and he records Drifting Texas Sand.

And that was Webb Pierce, Drifting Texas Sand. And this is today's date, back in 1962. Columbia Records, they released this one from Flattened Scruggs.

0: They would like to thank you folks for kindly dropping in. You're all invited back again to this locality to have a heaping helping of their hospitality. Beverly Hillbillies, that's what they call them now. Nice folks. Y'all come back, yeah?
1: And it was Flat Scruggs. That was the ballad of Jed Clampett, theme song to the Beverly Hillbillies. And that's another show that, when it was in black and white, it was a whole lot better, I thought. Same way with the Andy Griffith Show. But anyway, that's just my take on it. And still today's date, 1963, Ernie Ashworth. He hits a top spot on the charts with this song.

Yeah, Heart Don't Let Her Know. And that was Ernie Ashworth, Talk Back, Trembling Lips. That hit number one, today's date, back in 1963. And today's date, 1966, registered Bloodhound Beauregard is born. And he becomes a star on what TV show? Well, this is for the performers on that show.

And Beauregard, he was on the TV program Hee Haw. He becomes a star on Hee Haw. And that was one from the Hee Haw Gospel Quartet. But anyway, Beauregard, it didn't say when he passed away, but he was born October 12th, back in 1966. And today's date, 1967, Ray Price. He's in the recording studio, and he records Take Me As I Am, or Let Me Go.

0: Ray Price, Take Me As I Am or Let Me Go. And it was recorded, today's date, 1967. And folks, I shall return with, well, right at 55 more minutes of good old classic country. So don't you go anywhere.
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0: And today's date, back in 1969, born on this day in York, Pennsylvania, was Marty McGuire. And she is with the Dixie Chicks. And her and Emily had written this song. This is You Were Mine.

You are mine. And I got received a text. I've been wanting to hear one more from the Dixie Chicks. This is Goodbye, Earl.

0: Goodbye, Earl. And I was looking at the writing credits. Dennis Lindy had written that song. I know he had written at least one that Elvis recorded. I can't remember what the name of that song was. But anyway, goodbye, Earl. Wouldn't it be awful to go through life and no one miss you at all? But I'm sure some people fall in that category. I shall return right after this.
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0: And this is today's date, 1974. Porter and Dolly, they hit number one on the charts with this song.

These Don't Stop Loving Me, Porter and Dolly. That was number one for them back in 1974. And in 1978, ABC, they released this one from Don Williams. Miss Bonnie, I'll send this one out to you.

was Don Williams. That was Tulsa Time. And he releases that on the ABC label back in 1978. And this is Tomorrow's Date, October 13th, back in 1931. Songwriter Freddie Powers. He is born in Duncan, Oklahoma. And he writes these two songs I'm going to play, starting off with The Opossum. I always get lucky with you. Jewel, I'll send this one out to you.

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1: I'll probably never see you eye to eye again. This letter's meant

my life has gone to hell. Ride me back and tell me why it ended. Send a letter that I can show my heart. I'll be somewhere between I love you and what you're feeling now. Looking for a place to fall apart.

And that was Merle Haggard along with Janie Fricke, Looking for a Place to Fall Apart. And that was written by Freddie Powers. And on that song by Merle, Merle and Willie Nelson also had a hand in writing that. And still, tomorrow's date, back in 1946, Lacey J. Dalton. She was born in Bloomsburg, Pennsylvania. This is one from her.

16th Avenue, and that was Lacey J. Dalton. And she was born tomorrow's date back in 1946. And tomorrow's date, 1969, Decca Records, they released this one. It's a duet, Bill Anderson and Jan Howard. This is If It's All the Same to You.

Bill Anderson, Jan Howard, If It's All the Same to You. And that was released back in 1969, tomorrow's date. And tomorrow's date, 1973, Johnny Rodriguez, he goes to number one on the charts with this tune.

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1: And this is Wednesday's date, 1952. Hank Snow, he's in an evening session at Nashville's Brown Brothers studio, and he records this song.

honeymoon on a rocket ship. And folks, I probably won't live long enough to see it, but one of these days that might be a way to go on your wedding trip. Just take a ride around the world or something on a rocket ship. And he also had another song about a rocket. This is one more from Hank Snow. This is The Golden Rocket. Whoa.

that was Hank Snow. That was the Golden Rocket. And this is still Wednesday's date, 1964. Loretta Lynn, she's at Columbia Recording Studio in Nashville. And she, among others, she records this tune.

0: True Kentucky Girl, Loretta Lynn, and that was one of the songs she recorded. That was back in 1964. And Wednesday's date, 1967, Tammy Wynette, she hits her first number one single as a solo artist with this tune. Well, let me get it. And let me do this first. This I Shall Return, right after this from UCB.
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I Don't Want to Play House. That was Tammy Wynette. That was her first number one as a solo artist. And that was back in 1967. And I had a request for this tune, Carl and Pearl Butler. Don't Let Me Cross Over.

Don't Let Me Cross Over, Love's Cheating Line, Carl and Pearl Butler. And this is Wednesday's date back in 1989. Holly Dunn, she was inducted into the Grand Ole Opry. And she retired from music in 2003, and she passed away from ovarian cancer in 2016. Anyway, this is, I guess this was her biggest hit. This is Daddy's Hands.

0: Daddy's Hands. That was Holly Dunn. And folks, I shall return with one final song right after this.
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0: And it is showing 78 degrees on our computer, up around 81, and mostly clear tonight, around 62, and sunny tomorrow, high near 85. And folks, as always, I hope you've enjoyed some good old classic country. And I'm going to leave you with Johnny Rodriguez. I just can't get her out of my mind. And folks, as always, until next time, may God bless you and adios.

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1: ABC News, I'm Michelle Franzen. The Washington, D.C. residence of Democratic Representative Ilhan Omar was searched this morning. A spokesperson for the Justice Department says it's part of an ongoing criminal investigation. Omar is the first Somali-American elected to Congress and is up for re-election. ABC's Catherine Falders has more.
2: We're told by sources that it was related to her immigration paperwork. The only information that a Department of Justice spokesperson would provide in their statement was saying that it's part of an ongoing criminal investigation. Now, it's unclear if Omar was at home at the time of the search of her D.C. area home.
1: In a social media post, Omar says she's okay and it's an attempt to, quote, target political enemies. President Trump has previously criticized Omar. Today is Columbus Day. Federal offices, along with the post office and other businesses, closed in New York City. The annual Columbus Day parade taking place, marking Italian heritage. Other Americans also celebrating Indigenous Peoples Day. This is ABC News.
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4: With your weather flash for Whitley City, I'm Sarah Silver on Hay 98. 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This afternoon, sunny with a high near 80. Tonight, mostly clear with a low around 62. Looking ahead to Tuesday, sunny with a high near 85, and temperatures will remain warm throughout the day. Tuesday night brings mostly clear skies with a low around 63. Currently, it's 76 and overcast. I'm Sarah Silver with your weather flash.
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I know this is the same road I took the day I left home, but it sure looks different now. Well, I guess I look different too, 'cause time changes.

0: And of course, the Old Crow Medicine Show, covering that Buffalo Springfield tune, For What It's Worth. You'll find that on the Old Crow Medicine Show album, Union Made, released earlier this year. Bobby Bear was in there 500 miles away from home. We had John Hiatt crossing muddy waters, and the Garrett Boys with Steve Earle doing Back Home. Adam Phillips here on a Monday afternoon. Hope you're having a good one. Partly sunny, up around 80 or so. So not a bad day at all here for this, getting into mid-October. We'll take a break. We got Bap Kennedy, George Strait, and much more on the way right here on Hay 98.
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0: Charlie Crockett doing that one for us. Crazy Woman Ridge. Oh, Lonesome Me. Before that, from Don Gibson. George Strait was in there. Nobody in his right mind would have left her. And Bap Kennedy doing Don't Be Like That. A quick break here midway through the 2 o'clock hour. We'll come back with Hal Ketchum and much more on the way.
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0: Steep Canyon Rangers from their latest album called Next Act. That's called Sugar Lake. The Eagles in there, Take It to the Limit. Leanne Womack, Bottom of the Barrel. And Hal Ketchum in there, too. Hearts Are Gonna Roll. We'll take a break, and then we'll roll right on here. Kacey Musgraves, her latest, called Mexico Honey. That's coming up. Also one from Dallas Burrow and Bronwyn before the top of the hour. At around 3 o'clock, we'll have an ABC News update, followed by your weather flash right here on Hay 98 in Whitley City.
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1: ABC News, I'm Michelle Franzen. Crews along the Florida Panhandle have been working around the clock to restore power from Isaias. The storm hit as a hurricane Friday, leaving hundreds of thousands without power in Gulf states and Florida. Governor Ron DeSantis at a briefing today.
2: We anticipate to continue to see the remaining power outages that are left to be remedied throughout today and into tomorrow for some of the more harder hit areas. But I think between FPL and the co-ops, you know, they feel really good about the progress they're making and they're going to keep working.
1: In Southern California, areas along the coast remain under flood alerts from remnants of Rachel, which also caused flooding inland. The Washington, D.C. residence of Democratic Representative Ilhan Omar was searched this morning. A spokesperson for the Justice Department says as part of an ongoing criminal investigation, Omar in a social media post calling it a targeted political attack. This is ABC News.
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7: With your weather flash for Whitley City, I'm Sarah Silver on Hay 98. 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This afternoon, sunny with a high near 80. Tonight, clear with a low around 62. Looking ahead to Tuesday, sunny skies will bring a high near 85 with warm temperatures throughout the day. Tuesday night will feature mostly clear conditions with a low around 63. Currently, it's 77 and clear. I'm Sarah Silver with your weather flash.
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0: One of the latest there from Essence and Gold Country. That's called Good Mom. We had Hank Thompson, Rednecks, White Sox, and Blue Ribbon Beer. Broken Lady, cover of that tune from Deeper Shade of Blue. And How Long Gone from Sean Camp. You may remember that Brooks and Dunn did a version of that. Well, Sean's the one that wrote it, so there he is with the original. Coming up, we got the Beatles, the Coasters, and, of course, a sports flash at 3:30 right here on Hay 98.
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0: One of the new ones there from Ray Wiley Hubbard. It's called Tip Your Hat to the Black Crow. Mobile Blue before that from Dave Alvin. The Coasters did Poison Ivy and A Hard Day's Night from the Beatles. 3:30 on Hey 98, time for a sports flash brought to you by United Cumberland Bank.
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3: 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I'm John Thayer. Kentucky Wildcats scored in overtime and converted a two-point conversion to stun then 10th-ranked LSU 35-34 at Kroger Field. Wildcats are now 5-1 on the season and 3-1 in the SEC. Louisville Cardinals pulled away from Florida State on Friday night to win 44-20. Isaac Brown ran for 235 yards and two touchdowns. Cardinals are 3-3 on the year, 2-2 in ACC play. Eastern Kentucky was winner over West Georgia 30-20. The Colonels are now 1-1 in the UAC. In the NFL yesterday, the Bengals beat the Dolphins in Miami 31-24. Joe Burrow, four touchdown passes. Bengals are 3-2. 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
7: With your weather flash for Whitley City, I'm Sarah Silver on Hay 98. 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This afternoon, sunny with a high near 80. Tonight, clear with a low around 61. Looking ahead to Tuesday, sunny with a high near 86. And temperatures will be warm throughout the day. On Tuesday night, clear skies with a low around 64. Currently, it's 78 and mainly clear. I'm Sarah Silver with your weather flash.

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2: 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A lot of good stuff on the way for you. Don't forget this evening, Last Chance Medicine Show at 6. And, of course, Peter Ferrara, Just for Fun, 8 o'clock tonight. Right now it's old Dino, Dean Martin, doing his version of King of the Road.
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0: Margot Price on Hey 98 from her current album Days of Unrest. There she is covering Bob Dylan's Maggie's Farm. Delanne Bradley, her cover of the Tom Petty tune, I Won't Back Down. The band in there, The Night They Drove Old Dixie Down. And King of the Road, done by Dean Martin. Coming up, we got Mike Madison and Trash Magic starting off the next set. 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
1: This is Dakota Livesay chronicling another true story taken from the 1800s, a time known to all as the Old West. In confrontations involving firearms, sometimes friends shoot friends by mistake, such as Wild Bill Hickok shooting his deputy. Today's story is about a similar mistake, but fortunately, this mistake wasn't fatal.

0: Napoleon Augustus Jennings was born in Philadelphia, the son of a well-to-do merchant. When he was 18, he went to Texas to seek his adventure. He worked a bit as a cowboy and a surveyor's helper. And then in 1876, he joined the Texas Rangers. On October 1, 1876, Jennings and a group of rangers attacked a camp of outlaws near Carrizo in southwest Texas. During the attack, six of the outlaws managed to escape, but the remaining four chose to fight it out. The result was three dead and one injured. While this was going on, the other outlaws had escaped into the arms of another group of Texas Rangers, and two of them were killed. 4 days later, on October 5, word came to the Ranger headquarters that some outlaws were planning on ambushing a group of Rangers patrolling the Carrizo Springs area. Jennings and two other Rangers were sent out to warn the patrol. When they got to Carrizo Springs, they pulled their pistols and, as fast as possible, crossed the springs. As they climbed up on the other side, they saw some horsemen on a nearby ridge. Jennings and the other two rangers jumped off their horses and headed for shelter. The horsemen had obviously noticed them because gunfire broke out. Aggressively, the horsemen headed toward Jennings and his friends. Then Jennings realized the charging horsemen were the Texas Rangers they had been sent to help. Fortunately, in this situation, the Texas Rangers weren't that good of shots, and no one was even wounded. You've just heard another story from Old West Radio. I'm Dakota Livesay.
1: 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This afternoon, sunny with a high near 80. Tonight, clear with a low around 61. Looking ahead to Tuesday, sunny skies and a high near 86, with warm temperatures throughout the day. Tuesday night brings clear conditions with a low around 64. Currently, it's 80 and overcast. I'm Sarah Silver with your weather flash.
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5: 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Laughing your butt off is a great way to lose weight.

girl I was going with to be my wife. Well, she said she would, so I said I do. But I'd have said I wouldn't if I'd have just knew how saying I do was gonna screw up all of my life. Well, the first few years weren't all that bad. I'll never forget the good times we had, cause I'm reminded every month when I send her the child support. Well, it wasn't too long till the lust all died, and I'll admit I wasn't too surprised the day I come home and found my suitcase sitting out on the porch. Well, I tried to get in, she changed the lock. Then I found this note taped on the mailbox that said, "Goodbye, Turkey, my attorney will be in touch." So I decided right then and there I was gonna do what's right, give her fair share. But brother,

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Why, they give her the color television set. Then they give her the house, the kids, and both of the cars. See? Well, then they start talking about child support, alimony, and the cost of the court. Didn't take me long to figure out how far in the toilet I was.

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You get it, Judge? I'm gonna be just. That's not funny, huh? Contempt of court. What do you mean? Listen.

0: The latest there from Mountain Grass Unit. That's called Forest, Mississippi. Texas Swagger in there from Paul Coffin. Steve Goodman did Somebody Else's Troubles. And She Got the Gold Mine, I Got the Shaft. Yeah, Jerry Reed was always having trouble in his songs, wasn't he? Jerry there starting us off. All right, after the break here, we got Margot Silker with a brand new one called The Money. Plus at 4:30, we'll have the recorded replay of Swap and Shop and our complete news block at 5 o'clock.
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1: 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And of course, the recorded replay, 4:30 in the afternoon. 376-2218, that's our number if you want to give us a call on this Monday morning. 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Turn your radios, other noisemakers down in the background. Please do not put us on speakerphone, Bluetooth, that sort of thing. And if you are just calling back to get a number that was on the program, please wait till after the show to call back or listen to the recorded replay, 4:30 in the afternoon. 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Make sure you do business with them any chance you can. 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Right now, we got lines lighting up on us, so let's get to it. Good morning, Swap and Shop.
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1: Okay, thanks a lot. 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
1: And we roll on here on a Monday. Of course, it is a federal holiday, Columbus Day today. As such, banks, including United Cumberland Bank, closed today. Also, post offices and federal offices closed today. Now, the courthouse is open. There are court proceedings going on today. So if you're scheduled to be in court, that is going on today, as far as we know, regular schedule, according to the court docket anyway. And let's see, libraries open, school in session today. But as we said, banks, post offices, those are closed today for the holiday. Let's get back to the lines here, 376-2218. Good morning, Swap and Shop.
2: Yeah, good morning, Adam. I've still got this engine full of stand. It's got six wheels on it, and it folds up and won't take up no more room than a washer or a dryer in a somebody's garage.
1: Okay.
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3: Yeah, my mom has refrigerators for sale. Some guy bought it, but he never has come and picked it up.
1: Hmm.
3: And it's on her front porch, and she's afraid one of the grandkids is going to get in there and set the door on them.
1: Hmm. Okay.
3: And she's just wanting to know if you could announce it, that whoever bought it could come and get it, so they could get it off of her porch.
1: Gotcha. Okay. All right. We will do that. Yep, we'll take care of that. Okay, thanks a lot. All right, yep, I guess that was it. So, yeah, just the folks that had bought the refrigerator, you need to come get that. Maybe she'll sell it again. But no, it's sitting on the porch there waiting for you to pick it up. So the fellow that bought the refrigerator, you need to come get that here as soon as you can. So just get into contact with them. All right, 376-2218. That's our number. Let's keep going. Let's go to this one. Good morning. 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We'll go to this one. 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
1: Okay. 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
5: Good morning.
1: Hey.
5: Hey, I got a sister that's looking for a real good recliner. Bug free.
1: Okay.
5: If someone's got one that, you know, she could buy a reasonable.
1: Okay.
5: And her phone number is 606-354-3331.
1: All right. I will put this on for you.
5: All right. Appreciate if you'd web it.
1: Okay. 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
5: All right. 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
1: Thanks a lot. 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

0: That's 354-3331. 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
1: Yeah, this morning I got a set of drums, a whole complete set of drums. 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
0: Okay, we'll get that on for you.
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0: 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They also have natural gas or propane wall heaters. 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
0: 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Got a mobile home for sale. Now, this is a 1997 model, 16 by 80, three bedroom, two bath. Let's see. Let's back up here. It's an 80s model, I should say. And now it's been in the same place since 1997. So it's not a 97 model. It's an 80s model, but it's been in the same place since 1997. Again, 16 by 80, three-bedroom, two-bath mobile home. It says here it does need quite a bit of work, but it is still livable, and it would have to be moved. They're asking $7,500. Phone number is 606-516-4363. Again, on the 80s model mobile home, would have to be moved, does need some work, $7,500. 516-4363 is the number. Got a garage sale coming up. It's going to be the 15th, 16th, and 17th, which is going to be, what, Thursday, Friday, and Saturday. Thursday, Friday, Saturday, garage sale in Smithtown, right next to the Pleasant Rock Baptist Church. They're on Highway 92. So that garage sale Thursday, Friday, Saturday coming up this week if you want to check that out. We had a call coming in. They dropped out. So we're going to move down to this one, 376-2218. We'll try to get at least a couple more calls in here this morning. Good morning, Swap and Shop.
6: Yeah, I'm looking for anyone out there that has a two-bedroom house or a trailer for rent or even an apartment.
0: Okay.
6: They could call me back at 606-310-3879.
0: All right, we'll get that on for you.
6: And could you put this on your long list?
0: Yes, I'll be sure to do that.
6: Okay, thank you.
0: All right, thank you. Well, looking for a place to rent, looking for a two-bedroom place. Could be a house, trailer, even apartment. If you have a two-bedroom place to rent, they are looking for one. 606-310-3879. Again, 310-3879. 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
0: 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Should be back open regular schedule on Tuesday. Have yourself a great Monday, Columbus Day, Indigenous Peoples Day, Thanksgiving Day for our folks in Canada. Have yourself a great Monday. Hope to see you back here Tuesday morning, 8:30, for more Swap and Shop. We'll see you then.
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3: ABC News, I'm Michelle Franzen. The Washington, D.C. residents of Democratic Representative Ilhan Omar searched today, a Justice Department spokesperson, calling it part of an ongoing criminal investigation. Omar, in a statement, says it's an attempt to target political enemies. ABC's Jay O'Brien says Democratic leaders are also speaking out.
4: It says, quote, the Trump administration's raid on Congresswoman Ilhan Omar's home is deeply disturbing and raises serious questions about the continued corrupt weaponization of the federal government against Donald Trump's adversaries. That's from Hakeem Jeffries, the top Democrat in the House, as well as the other two top Democrats in that chamber.
3: The New York Port Authority says officers arrested Selma Blair on a Delta flight last night after the actress allegedly became physically abusive. She's facing charges. The pilots on ATC.com informing air traffic controller ahead of that landing that one person had a bloody nose and another had bite marks. Her representative in a statement says she experienced a medical emergency that led to the alleged conduct. This is ABC News. Tennessee death row inmate Krista Pike, who survived two doses of lethal drugs in a botched execution, is now back in prison. Her attorneys are trying to commute her sentence. The execution protocols remain under investigation. ABC News legal contributor Brian Buckmeyer on what's next.
5: They're going to have to do some sort of evaluation. They've begun that process of saying this is what happened in terms of what went wrong with Krista Pike. Here's how we resolve this issue. And they're going to make the argument that it's still safe. The defense, of course, has already won a small victory in the preservation of information or evidence as to how this botched execution went.
3: A record sports memorabilia sale fetching a high price.
6: A game-worn, autographed Michael Jordan road jersey from the 1998 NBA Finals has been privately sold for $14 million, says Hunt Auctions of Pennsylvania. It says it's the highest price ever paid for a piece of basketball memorabilia.
3: ABC's Chuck Sievertson. I'm Michelle Franzen, ABC News.
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10: With your weather flash for Whitley City, I'm Sarah Silver on Hay 98. 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This afternoon, sunny with a high near 80. Tonight, clear with a low around 61. Looking ahead to Tuesday, sunny skies with a high near 86 and temperatures staying warm throughout the day. On Tuesday night, clear conditions with a low around 64. Currently, it's 80 and mainly clear. I'm Sarah Silver with your weather flash.
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14: 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Today is the 285th day of the year, with 80 days remaining in 2026.
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16: The Farm Bill has officially expired. The federal legislation governs land use, allocates resources for farmers, and sets funding for federal nutrition programs like SNAP. Gina Platanino with the Food Research and Action Network says the future of SNAP is now uncertain. Last year's federal budget reconciliation law created a cost share, where states would pay benefits based on their payment error rates instead of the federal government.
17: Some states will pull out or may not stay in the program because of this cost share, which in some states could go anywhere from millions to billions. So we are facing an existential crisis.
16: She adds limiting SNAP access will harm programs connecting low-income households to neighboring small farms that boost local food systems. It's pumpkin season, and the National Pumpkin Weigh-Off crowns the biggest of them all. This year's winner is a whopper weighing more than 2,600 pounds, grown by Jim Sherwood of Molino, Oregon. The supersized squash, nicknamed SpongeBob, set a new Oregon record, though the 2023 winner still holds the national record at more than 2,700 pounds. For the Daily Yonder and Public News Service, I'm Laura Hatch. For more rural stories, visit dailyyonder.com.
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14: Turning to this date in history, today is October 12th. Today is Columbus Day, a federal holiday, of course, by presidential proclamation. Columbus Day, public law sets observance of Columbus Day on the second Monday in October. Applicable to all federal employees, the District of Columbia, but observed also in most states. A federal holiday, Columbus Day today. It's also Indigenous Peoples Day in the United States. It's been observed in many communities as a counter celebration to Columbus Day, celebrating Native Americans in America and the culture before European contact. The day also seeks to raise awareness to the legacy of Columbus's arrival in the form of colonization, disease, enslavement, and genocide. Annually, the second Monday in October, Indigenous Peoples Day today. And for our friends in Canada, today, Thanksgiving Day, the second Monday in October. Thanksgiving in Canada today.
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14: 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The 30th Annual Ponytail Bob Toy Run this Saturday, October 17th. 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

0: That's William Clark Green here on Hay 98. One of his latest called Hawks Don't Fly with Chickens. Working on it before that from Chicago Farmer. Bob Dylan with help from Johnny Cash on Girl from the North Country. We started with Spirit is the Journey from Sam Bush. About midway through the 5 o'clock hour on a Monday afternoon, a quick break, weather flash coming up, and then more music. Got George and Tammy coming up next.
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3: 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Tonight, clear with a low around 61. Columbus Day brings sunny skies with a high near 80. Looking ahead to Tuesday, sunny conditions continue with a high near 86, and temperatures will remain warm throughout the day. Currently, it's 80 and clear. I'm Sarah Silver with your weather flash.

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I'm drinking in the taverns late at night.

0: Charlie Crockett right there. That's one called My Last Drink of Wine. Old and in the Gray did When Springtime Comes Again. Some Days You Write the Song. That was Gary Nicholson. Lorraine Jordan and Country Grass, their cover of Friday Night Blues. And Golden Ring in there from George and Tammy. Coming up, got a classic from Earl Scruggs and Tom T. Hall. Their version of Song of the South coming up next. Got the Last Chance Medicine Show in the 6 o'clock hour, and Peter Ferrara, Just for Fun, 8 o'clock tonight.
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3: ABC News, I'm Michelle Franzen. Crews along the Florida Panhandle working to restore power from Isaias. The storm hit as a hurricane Friday, leaving hundreds of thousands without power in the Gulf states and Florida. Governor Ron DeSantis said a briefing.
4: We anticipate to continue to see the remaining power outages that are left to be remedied throughout today and into tomorrow for some of the more harder hit areas. But I think between FPL and the co-ops, you know, they feel really good about the progress they're making and they're going to keep working.
3: In Southern California, flood alerts remain in place from remnants of Rachel, which also caused inland flooding. Actress Selma Blair facing charges after an alleged altercation on a Delta flight last night. The New York Port Authority says officers arrested the actress after she allegedly became physically abusive. Her representative says Blair, quote, experienced a medical emergency that led to the alleged conduct. This is ABC News.
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11: With your weather flash for Whitley City, I'm Sarah Silver on Hay 98. 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Tonight, clear with a low around 61. Columbus Day brings sunny skies with a high near 80. Tuesday will be sunny as well with a high near 86. And temperatures will remain warm throughout the day, making it a great time to be outdoors. Currently, it's 81 and clear. I'm Sarah Silver with your weather flash.
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16: Step back, son, you bother me. 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Join Peter Ferrara for Just for Fun. Laughing your butt off is a great way to lose weight. Ah, yes, step back, son, you still bother me.

This old world is filled with wonders. But to me, there's no place more wonderful than a farm in springtime, when the sun is just lifting on the skyline. The air is so sweet, and everywhere you look, little miracles are happening.

0: bugs in the garden. 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I am your host, your most humbled host, Chance Austin, the only antidote for tea-flavored Kool-Aid. The Last Chance Medicine Show is a show about music and social commentary, blending the songs of the poets of our time with weekly news events, like talk radio, where the music does the talking. So let's get started with this week's... Welcome back to the Last Chance Medicine Show. I'm Chance Austin, and today's broadcast lands us directly on a date that carries two very different names, two very different histories, and a whole lot of reckoning. Columbus Day and Indigenous Peoples Day. Today we take a hard look at why we still mark this day and where the tradition actually began. Columbus Day wasn't originally created to glorify conquest. It was designated a federal holiday in 1937 under President Franklin D. Roosevelt, largely driven by the Italian-American communities seeking protection against severe discrimination and looking for the establishment of their place in the American civil life. But the historical reality of Christopher Columbus himself tells a far darker story. Columbus never set foot on the North American mainland. What he did do was initiate a reign of terror in the Caribbean, enslaving, brutalizing, and exploiting the native Taino people. His methods laid the blueprint and inspired the Spanish conquistadors who followed, leading directly to the slaughter and devastation of millions of indigenous people across the Americas. Today, as more communities shift the narrative towards Indigenous Peoples Day, we honor the resilience, culture, and their survival of the Native nations who endured that legacy. Over the next hour, we'll explore power, justice, and the systems of violence that still demand our accountability. Stay tuned. The Last Chance Medicine Show starts right now.
1: Buonasera, señor.

In 1492, Columbus sailed the ocean blue. 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

0: here this, now here this. This is your captain speaking. My name is, she's Mr. Port of Columbus. You know, there's a lot of talk about going around the world in the flat, but me and Isabella, we talk it over, and we're going to go.
1: I got to explain it since
0: the world is around. We're going to find a new way to get over to the other
1: side. You know?
0: And we're going to start a big bunch of pizza places all over
1: there. I'm in Shanghai!
0: We're going to take over the whole country.
2: You know, this ain't such a bad trip after all. Having dinner with the captain every night now. All the best cuts of pasta fazool. I hear we're going to have Gina Lola Bridgie to movies on Friday night. You know, I don't even care if the world's round or flat or square or whatever. I'm just having fun. Hey, we just about polished off the whole rum locker, Charlie. Hey, I didn't know you knew how to dance. Hey, fellas, look at Charlie dance. Buddy, we're gonna pick you up on the way back. Lan, where's Lan? Where's Lan? Give me that spyglass. Hey, it is. It's Lan. It's Lan. Hey, I gotta tell the captain. Where's the captain? Oh, over there by the rail. Hey, captain. Captain, you're right. The world's round. It's Lan. It's Lan. What do you think of that?
3: That's a nice. That's a very nice.

Everyone has idols, right? People who inspired them and drove them on to greater horizons. As a kid, my idol, and he's still my idol, of all the great American heroes, my idol is Christopher Columbus. What a great thing that was, discovering America. I wouldn't have found it. I don't know where you people would have been. I wouldn't have found it. You know, discovering America wasn't a thing that Columbus had gotten wrapped up in after getting older. As a kid, this was all he talked about. He lived in a little town with his mother and father. Their names were Mr. and Mrs. Columbus. Everybody thought Chris was off his cookie. Like the neighbors were teasing, they'd come by and lean over the fence. He'd be there in the yard. And they'd say, Christopher Columbus, what are you going to do when you grow up? And he'd say, I'm going to discover America. They'd say, you better cut that out. You know there isn't any America. You know the world is square. Chris would say, they sure are. At 35, he'd gotten out of grammar school. He arranged an audience with the Queen, Queen Isabel. Isabel Johnson. That was the Queen's name. And she asked him about this America project, and Chris tells her, if I don't discover America, there's not going to be a Benjamin Franklin. Or a Star-Spangled Banner in the land of the free and the home of the brave. And no Ray Charles. When the Queen heard no Ray Charles, she panicked. The Queen said, Ray Charles! You gonna find Ray Charles? He in America? Chris is damn right. That's where all those records come from. So the Queen's running through the halls of the castle screaming, Chris gonna find Ray Charles. He gone to America on that boat. What you say? She wrote him out a traveler's check. Chris ran the local Army Navy store. He bought 3 used ships, 2 pair of fatigues, some shades. Then he got his supplies for the trip. He got 2 chicken sandwiches, 3 cans of Vienna sausage, 5 cases of scotch, and a small 7-Up. Then he got a new rag to tie his head with, too. He's ready to leave. He's ready to leave. All the photographers and the reporters are at the pier to see him off. All the girls are there. They're all screaming, goodbye, Columbus. He gone on that boat. He gone to America. Isabel was there, and she'd had a few. Isabel saying, Chris gonna find Ray Charles. Chris said, be cool, Isabel. Be cool. Then he turned to the first mate. He says, weigh anchor. About 10 minutes later, the guy said, 7,482 pounds. Chris said, put the anchor in the boat. Don't weigh it. Y'all don't even know how to weigh the anchor. I mean, it gotten out of the harbor, the first mate asked, Chris, which way is America? Chris said, I don't know. We're gonna have to sail around and we bump into it. So we better go this way. If we go that way, we'll sail off the edge like them other guys. A 100 days later, the men are ready to mutiny. Chris has been goofing. He's been going through a bit like, back up, make a right, watch out for the edge. First mate said, come here, Chris. Come here. Said, Chris, the men are ready to mutiny. The cabin boy said that if you don't find America in 2 days, he's going to smack you in the mouth. Right then, a piece of wood floats by the ship. Chris said, there's a piece of wood. So we're not far from America. That's American wood. Said, I know American wood when I see it. First mate said, why don't you cut that out? It's a piece of the ship they're breaking up on us. Right then, the guy in the mast yells, land ho! Chris said, what does that mean? Oh, so that means he sees land. Chris said, well, pull over. Maybe that's America. You're going to pass right by it. You guys don't even know America when you see it. He said, that is America. He said, look at all those spacious skies. Those amber waves of grain. He said, dig that purple mountain's majesty. I bet there's fruit out there on the plain. It's a big holiday in America that day. Big holiday called Not Having Been Discovered Yet Day.
All the Indians on the beach, they're celebrating. They got sandwiches, six packs. 3 or 4 bags of whatever it is they put in the pipe. Chris leans over the rail of the ship. He says, "Hey, yo! Yo! Where is this?" Fine little Indian girl. Fine little Indian. Fine little West Indian girl. Standing on the beach. She said, "Why? What's your name? What the hell you want coming around here in them ships?" She said, "My name's Christopher Columbus. I'm out discovering. So I'm going to discover America. I'm going to discover y'all." Little Indian girl said, "We don't want to be discovered. You can't discover nobody if they don't want to be discovered. You better discover your ass away from me." First mate said, "Chris, they're hostile." Chris said, "Yeah, and they're mad, too." He said, "But we're going in there anyway. That's America. They can't keep us out of there. America belongs to everybody. Let down the longboat." They let down the longboat, which was really a short boat on the side of the big boat. They called it the longboat because they had a peewee boat, but they weren't going to use that. And they piled into shore, and they're heading into the boat, and the men are laying down because the Indians are throwing rocks and spears and flaming arrows and tree trunks, yelling out a bunch of profanity about Chris's mother and everything. First mate said, "Chris, we better not go in there. Those Indians are crazy." Chris said, "Turn the boat around. We'll leave. We'll make a map and give it to the pilgrims. Pilgrims will fix us."

Conquistador, Broco Harum. 1492, one drop. Louis Armstrong and Ella Fitzgerald, they all laughed. Tim Cavanaugh. In 1492, Columbus sailed the blue. Flip Wilson, Christopher Columbus. Loudon Wainwright, a ship without a sail. Vern, Larry Vern, Christopher Columbus, right here on the Last Chance Medicine Show with Dave Isaac, Isabella, and starting it off with Louis Prima. Bonacera. Well, you know, once they did that, then we have the Indigenous Peoples Day, right? Right here on the Last Chance Medicine Show.

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3: ABC News, I'm Michelle Franzen. Democratic Representative Ilhan Omar is pushing back on the federal search at her Washington, D.C. residence, saying in a social media post it's an attempt to target political enemies and weaponize federal law enforcement. Omar is the first Somali-American elected to Congress and is up for re-election. She's been a political enemy of President Trump. ABC's Olivia Rubin has details.
4: The move would appear to go against a long-standing Justice Department practice known as the 60-day rule, advising prosecutors not to take certain steps within 60 days of an election. Early voting in Minnesota starts this week.
3: President Trump at a rally in Youngstown, Ohio tonight. It's his second visit to the red state in less than 2 weeks as Republicans try to win key congressional seats. Today is Columbus Day. Federal offices and the post office closed. The markets remained open. In New York City, the annual Columbus Day parade taking place. Americans also celebrating Indigenous Peoples Day. This is ABC News.
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9: With your weather flash for Whitley City, I'm Will Walker on Hay 98, brought to you by KFC. Tonight, clear with a low around 61. Temperatures remain comfortable throughout the evening. Tuesday brings sunny skies and a high near 86 with warm conditions in the afternoon. Later Tuesday night, clear with a low around 64. Currently, it is 77 degrees and clear. I'm Will Walker with your weather flash.
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It's been rough and rocky traveling, but I'm finally standing upright on the ground. After taking several readings, I'm surprised to find my mind still fairly sound. I guess Nashville was the roughest, but I know I've said the same about them all. We received our education in the cities of the nation, me and Paul. Almost busted in Laredo, but for reasons that I'd rather not disclose. But if you're staying in a motel there and leave, just don't leave nothing in your clothes.

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Greetings, comedy fans. This is Taylor Swift, here to remind you that Just for Fun, the all-comedy show with something to offend everyone, is on WHAY Live every Monday night at 8 and repeated at the new time of Saturday night at 8. 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